0: But tonight, his economic plans have been given a bump in the road. He's been told firmly, no more borrowing. So is he going to spook the markets?
1: We've got family here who's expecting us to be here, so we're quite worried their flight was going to get cancelled. So we just didn't know what was happening.
0: We've got family here, so we've travelled over, keeping calm and carrying on. Fires continue to rage in southwest France. Our reporter Will Godley has been speaking to Brits who are still there as cities are evacuated. We'll bring you the latest also tonight.
2: First of all, you're saying you take responsibility for it and it was a mistake, and yet you won't apologise because you're blaming Nigel Farage for amplifying it.
3: I think we also need to talk about a double standard.
2: No, you keep taking the conversation on.
0: I know how Victoria Derbyshire feels there. I had a conversation a bit like that last night with one of Zach Polanski's supporters. He has responded in the last couple of hours to widespread criticism after sharing this social media post of a guy wearing a T-shirt with a guillotine which appeared to be directed at Nigel Farage. I'm going to be discussing the highs and lows of that particular issue. I'm Bev Turner. This is The Late Show Live.

0: if this fire reaches Bordeaux. Firefighters have been working tirelessly over the last few days to get this fire under control, but local officials say this fire has a mind of its own. They say it's the biggest fire in a century, and although they're fighting hard to get it under the control, that fight is still very much ongoing.
1: Well, that was Will Godley there for GB News. Thank you, Will. Let me go to my panel on this, and also here and also in London. Now, my big issue with this, fellas, is that we're all being told this is climate change. And I'm sorry, but I just don't buy that, Benjamin Butterworth. Do you want to come in on this? Let me tell you how many people have been arrested in France. This is what you won't see on the BBC. That French authorities, according to Reuters, French authorities have detained 184 people over suspected wildfire-related offences this year during this season. This is idiots that either deliberately or through negligence start fires, and yet we're all supposed to believe this is because we all leave our heating on, or we'd quite like some air conditioning, Ben.
2: Well, look, the negligent and the dangerous might start these fires, but it's because of the fact that we're experiencing more extreme temperatures, more droughts, low humidity, strong winds, effects associated with climate change, that you can see a mistake or an intentional sabotage end up in situations like this, where we have these enormous fires, and we're seeing them all around the world. You know, when you go to parts of Spain at this time of the year, the temperatures can now be in the mid-40s, which is an extreme heat we are not used to historically in Europe. And it should be no surprise that when you've got that kind of change in temperatures and climate, you end up with more wildfires of this nature rather than smaller situations.
1: We can agree that the planet is heating up, and we can maybe disagree on the reasons for that, that we'd already be putting some measures in place, so managing the forestry better, making sure that there's more awareness about not flicking a cigarette onto dry ground, for instance, making sure there's more access to stop fires when they start early on, Paul. Why are we just, seems to be, sitting back, putting our hands in the air and saying it's all climate change?
3: Well, it's incredibly convenient to do so. If you are somebody who is incredibly interested in climate alarmism, then this is perfect, isn't it? It's like I was talking about earlier with the Iran war. That comes along. If you're sitting as a Labour policymaker, you think, great, we've got an excuse to use, and we're going to use it to the nth degree. So this is exactly what is happening with regards to these wildfires. Of course, there is some truth that with warmer weather becomes the right conditions, and with the warmer weather also comes more people being outside, picnicking, entering to the forest. And by the way, if you've got anyone holidaying in the south of France at the moment, and I've got a friend of mine who's holidaying out there, you'll be aware that actually you're not allowed to go into the woods. You're not allowed to go into the forests in southern France. It's absolutely prohibited now. You can't just wander in there and take a cigarette, for instance. And we're seeing all sorts of things going on. I think it's incredibly convenient to use it. And I know from having a quick scan before I came on air tonight that they've not yet announced, nobody's announced, apart from these arrests, that there is what the cause of these fires are. Just in my local area last night at about 11 o'clock, it's very dry where I am, someone was letting off fireworks for about 20 minutes. Now, say what you like about fireworks. It's the middle of the summer. It's very unusual in the UK to have fireworks, but we do occasionally for celebrations. And my immediate thought was, looking at how dry the woods are around me, how dry the fields are around me and the grass areas are, that could easily start a fire. So we have to become more and more aware of the way the climate is moving and the way the climate is changing our summers. We just saw on the weather forecast then that there have been 7 days over 35 degrees in the UK. I don't actually think that's big, but instead of scaring the living daylights out of us, we should just talk practically about the way that we need to behave in these situations.
2: But you must understand.
1: And what you can control.
2: The question.
1: Control the controllables.
3: Correct.
2: The question isn't what could start this. Clearly, a mistake or malintent can start this. You must recognise

0: life jackets, failing to prevent embarkations from a beach, failing to prevent the migrant boats at sea, even though the Belgians can do that perfectly safely and very effectively. And we've seen them ushering, escorting the boat 40 or 50 miles into the middle of the channel down in the Eastbourne direction. Complete failure. And Shabana Mahmood is paying them £500 million of our money for this. It's not working. The only thing protecting our borders, the only thing protecting our borders is the weather. That is the truth of it. And tomorrow, the sea is going to be very flat, and I fear we're going to see quite large numbers of crossings tomorrow. But can I finish by saying this, Patrick? There is only one solution, and Andy Burnham should frankly adopt this if he's serious. So should Shabana Mahmood. We need to leave the ECHR, and that would enable us to deport all of these illegal immigrants within a week of arrival. And if they were deported, with no court cases, no asylum claim, no modern slavery claim, no human rights claim, no legal aid, nothing, just deported, pretty quickly, they would stop bothering to cross in the first place. Australia did that about 13 years ago. It worked in Australia and it would work here as well.
1: Chris, look, thank you very, very much for coming on. You've had quite the day. So I hope that you've got a bed for the night somewhere and you can, you can relax a little bit and then, you know, whatever you've got planned for tomorrow. But Chris, all the very best. Really appreciate you coming on and well done with all the footage that you got. It was dynamite stuff and you survived an attack by the French,
0: thanks,
1: of course. So
0: thank you. Well, thank you. We've got some more things planned for tomorrow, so you might hear some more tomorrow. We'll see how it goes.
1: Good. That's what I like to hear. Chris Phelps, thank you very much. The Shadow Home Secretary there. Right, OK. So, look, something slightly different start of the show, as you'll appreciate. We wanted to get you that breaking news. Yeah, so Will, quite the day for Mr. Phelps in the channel. And we've got this new route now, this new route that's coming in.
2: Patrick, the answer is very simple. England must declare war on France. At various points in this country's history, when it's been in a funk, kings have sent people across the channel to do a bit of froggy bashing, and it's really enlivened the spirits of the country. But I don't think Andy Burnham will take my advice. So what I would say on this is that it goes to show that the French cannot be trusted. Now, whether or not this was gross negligence or a hostile act, either way, it goes to show that the French cannot be trusted. Now, why not? In short, because it's not in their interests to take these refugees back or illegal migrants back onto French soil. They're very happy to get rid of these rat bags and to make them England's problem. And as long as that is the case, it doesn't matter how much money we throw at them, they will continue to do a half-baked job.
1: OK, I'll bring you in now, Louise. What would you have liked the response to have been to the French appearing to shoot in the vicinity of our Shadow Home Secretary?
3: Well, look, I mean, I was on this show a few weeks ago when the Russians were being having a little fit over Dad's Navy. And now we have the French apparently doing a training exercise, quote unquote, over the Shadow Home Secretary. What were they training for? Shooting the dolphins? They fired a pistol into the sea and they were essentially just trolling. What they wanted to do was interrupt that interview and make a noise so that Chris Philip couldn't draw attention to their abject failure. But it, as he said, it's more than just failure. They are actively helping these illegals come to Britain. And we've got to say this isn't good enough. I don't think we should declare war on the French because partly because we should only pick on people our own size. And every time they've come up against us in the Navy, they've not done very well. But what I do think we should do is sanction them. If they're going to take our money and they are going to literally hand out life jackets and escort these guys into our waters, then we should sanction them. It's about time they started acting like an ally and not like an enemy.
1: Well, now, this is the important thing, isn't it? They have so far today shot in the vicinity of a democratically elected shadow cabinet minister. They've been handing out life jackets to a load of lads who are invading Britain. They've willfully allowed a new route to open up, a new frontier in the migrant crisis. Yeah. They are not really behaving like our friends, are they, Kai?
4: No, I can see you smiling. How can anybody take Chris Phillips seriously? You don't have to be Captain Obvious to see that this was maybe a deterrent, maybe just them messing about, as Louise said. Come on, let's get real. Also, I'd love to have seen, by the way, Chris Phillips put this much effort into policing the channel when he was actually immigration minister for 2 years. He said that there's an easy solution to all this. Andy Burnham could take up. It would take a week to deport and detain people. Give me a break. The Tories had so long to do that and did nothing. Chris Phillips is literally one of those people who did nothing.
1: You sound a bit reformed.
4: Do I? Well, rightly, I'm happy to be on the right side if it happens. Look, obviously, the one-in, one-out deal was laughable at the start, right? They said the numbers are small, and it was very small. It's now ramped up, right? So about 300 are being returned every month. That's an improvement. Obviously, this shows that there are perverse incentives at play, as well as...
1: But you're not concerned about this new route? I mean, we have it just exclusively revealed here on GB News that there is a new frontier here. They're setting off from about 140 miles away from the British shoreline. And they have now, as of about half an hour ago, definitively proved the concept. You see it on the map where they set off there from... Look, you'll all know, obviously, where Calais and Dunkirk is. It's the bit that's closest to Britain, isn't it? Mm. But, you know, the human traffickers, people smugglers now know, there you go, that's your new...
2: That's why this shows that you've got to stop the incentives here, not stop them in France. Because if you stop them at one beach, they'll go to another beach, or, you know, they will just try and find new ways to actually get around French forces. And this will just keep happening and keep happening. The answer is in Britain, it's not in France.
1: All right, well Andy Byrne obviously thinks that the plan is working swimmingly well, so we'll go to that. We'll hear a bit more from you in the top of the next hour. Sorry to eat into your time there, panel, but obviously we had Chris Philp on and the exclusive there. But the French authorities have said... The regulatory signals, as provided for by international standards for this shooting exercise, were displayed and the safety gauge was respected. This exercise is unrelated to the presence of a British ship in the area, which was out of range of fire. The PSP Flamand, which I'm assuming is the ship, was not engaged in an operation to monitor migrant boats. So there you go. Well, I think we can just trust the French, can't we? Then we can, hey, you know what they always say? Always famously, just trust the French. Anyway, it's time now for the Great British Giveaway, and it's your chance to cross the channel. 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
5: 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UK only. Entrance must be 18 or over. Lines close at 4 p.m. on the 21st of August. 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Entries will be pooled. 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
1: Okay, well, coming up, the first Halal University Hall has opened. Should it be allowed? Is this segregation? That's next.
6: I've been in Westminster for a long time, but I know that though power may be here, its effect on people's lives is across the whole of the country. We may be where rules are made, but it's where they're implemented that matters. 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That's State of the Nation, Monday to Thursday, 8 to 9 o'clock. 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
9: Welcome back to Patrick Christie's Tonight. So, just what is wrong with the Union flag? A local MP for Golders Green and actually a minister, Sarah Sackman, has now caused a huge amount of controversy after suggesting that Union flags in her constituency are, quotes, a source of division and intimidation. And this wasn't just a throwaway remark. She actually doubled down on this on Instagram in a really bizarre post that had the Wonderwall Oasis song behind it, which became the unofficial anthem of the World Cup. And she said, oh, now the World Cup's over, we can take these flags down. Which is moronic, because people weren't putting up the Union flag at a World Cup, were they? We don't have a Great Britain team at a World Cup. But anyway, those flags were actually put up by local Jewish residents. And they were put up around the time that Jewish men were stabbed in Golders Green back in March. And they say that the Union flag was intended, actually, as a symbol of unity and solidarity, as well as a sense of national pride. This is not the first time that Sarah Sackman has been at odds with the community she claims to represent. This was the reception she received when she visited the area after the stabbings in Golders Green not so long ago.
10: I just want to add
9: yes, well, there we go. So, look, joining us to discuss this now, I'm very pleased to say, our local residents, Deborah and Jake Miller, and Jack Miller. And, Jack, you actually put these flags up, didn't you?
11: Yes, myself and a team, we went out late at night with a cherry picker and we tied the flags up to the lampposts in the Golders Green, Hendon, Temple Fortune, Edgware, Stanmore area.
9: Why? Why did you do it?
11: We're proud to be British. As British Jews, we are all descendants from immigrants. Myself, my family came at the turn of the previous century. Mm. And we were proud that the country allowed us to integrate with our own customs and allowed us to work and have freedom and proud to call ourselves British.
9: Yeah, and, you know, they were accusing you of being, oh, the far right must have put all these flags up and everything, mustn't they? Which was, it's a bit ridiculous when you think about it. Deborah, what do you make of what Sarah Sackman's saying here now? You know, that these flags are sowing division and they need to be taken down.
12: I think that comment in itself is actually causing division and it's decisive, you know, because, like, we just want to live in peace. We just want to be... We're proud Jews. What's wrong with the flag?
9: Why does the flag mean so much to you? Like, why is it so important for you that in your area these flags are there on the lamppost or wherever they are?
12: You know, you go around the UK, you see people fly other flags and some are taken down, some are left. Like, we should be proud. You go to America, everyone's flying the Stars and Stripes. It's you see it everywhere. Why shouldn't we have our flag?
9: Yeah.
12: I don't see what the issue is.
9: I mean, has there actually really been any complaints? You know, or is she just kind of crowbarring?
12: Well, that's what I was asking Jack earlier. I saw an article that she put out and she said that local people have complained. I haven't had any, like, sound of that. They've had people all the time say, oh, wow, they heard that we put the flags up. Good for you. Well done. I don't know. I'd like to know who's complained.
11: I think...

0: Jewish people in the country are proud of their British heritage. You know, in synagogues on the Saturday morning service up and down the country, we have a special prayer for the country where we pray for the royal family, the king, the queen, the Prince and Princess of Wales, and the military force. And we're proud to be part of this country. And we're proud that the morals this nation has always had.
1: Mm. Yeah, well, that's right, too.
2: Had in the past.
1: Well, no, this is an important thing. So do you feel as though part of the reason why you're so keen on the flags being up there is because you would like to remind people of what our country
2: totally,
1: is supposed to be about?
2: Because I feel like the country's really... It's a horrible thing to say, but it's fallen. It has. It's not the United Kingdom that I grew up in as a child. It...
1: Mm.
2: Everyone's sort of so worried about offending others that they will rather throw away what they've got.
1: Yeah, it's an incredible shame. And so Sarah Suckman seems bizarrely intent on ripping these flags down. Are they going to stay down for long?
2: No, is the answer.
0: My team of flag ninjas are already, you know, ready to waiting for them to be taken down, and we will just put fresh ones back up, and we will show our proud to be British, and we will show our happiness of the flag.
2: Why is she going to be spending money to send out staff to take down the flags when we've got potholes that need filling?
0: Mm. You know, we've got crime going crazy. You know, it's just ridiculous.
1: Well, she could be spending a bit of time really hammering the Met Police about getting you those armed police that you were supposed to be having, doing constant patrols around Golders Green because of the relentless tidal wave of terror attacks and anti-Semitism that there is there.
0: You know, the idea of armed police, it's sorting out a problem which really should be sorted beforehand. You know, we don't need armed police. We just don't want terrorists on our streets.
1: Yeah. I mean, when you put it like that, it really is quite straightforward, isn't it?
2: It is, because, like, it's all very well giving us more security, building higher fences, putting us in a ghetto, essentially. That's actually not dealing with the problem.
0: Yeah. Yeah, everyone who has committed something in this country or recently in Germany were all people on watch lists. You know, if they're on a watch list, why are they not being watched?
1: Mm. No, look, exactly. Can I just say a massive thank you for both coming into the studio and for talking to me that day in Golders Green as well after what had been a very, very horrific incident. And I just wish you and your community all the best. I really do. And we'll stay in touch. So thank you very, very much. Of course, that is Jack and Deborah Miller there. We did approach Sarah Suckman, MP, but remarkably, she has not responded to our request for comment. Oh, well, there's still time, Sarah. Anyway, coming up, should taxpayers' money actually be used to fund a bizarre thing called chest feeding? If you're not aware what this is or exactly where your money's going, I'm going to tell you about it in a second.
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8: Welcome back. I'm going to round off the hour with a slightly bizarre story. A Scottish taxpayer-funded charity is running a support group for trans women, so biological men who identify as women, who are feeding babies with what's described as human milk. So the charity received more than £740,000 last year from the Scottish Government, the NHS and local authorities. And it is some kind of chest-feeding charity. Should taxpayers really be paying for this? Joining us now is Dr. Alice Hodkinson, co-founder of Biology in Medicine blog and the Women's Rights Network spokeswoman for health. Thank you very much. Could you just explain to me what this is? So this is men who, what, want to feed babies milk through their own body, or how does it work?
9: Well, it is quite mind-boggling, isn't it? I mean, we know that it's women who breastfeed babies. I think, I mean, we want to support anyone. We want to support women to breastfeed their babies, and that's really important. All women, if they're able to. But the idea that men can do it, it's quite bizarre. Men can sort of grow, Well, we call it gynecomastia when you get this sort of swelling of breast tissue around the male nipples. And it's usually in response to sort of abnormal, if somebody's had medications that could make it grow, you know, or if they have actually taken estrogen. But that doesn't mean they can breastfeed. And of course, there's no such thing as chest feeding. You have to have a woman and you have to have breasts in order to breastfeed. Chest feeding doesn't exist.
8: OK. And if I use taxpayers' money to be able to in some way lactate and then fed a baby with that milk, is it as good for a baby as it would be going from a woman?
9: Well, so what we do know is that, yes, OK, so men can produce a little bit of chest secretions or nipple secretions. But I think the most that's ever been recorded is about 30 mils. So, you know, a thimbleful, really. So you're not going to feed a baby on that. Women can produce pints of milk, and that's what the baby is going to need, depending on the age of the baby. And also, we don't know what the breast milk, the moob secretions might be producing with this. So we don't know what the analysis is of the milk itself, the secretions themselves from men. And we need to know that. We need to know, and even if there's some safety involved here, they're tiny, tiny amounts, and then you have to question the motives of why a man might want a baby to latch onto his nipple. And this is not for the baby's health. This is, you have to think about...
8: Fully feed the baby, is what you're saying. That's the thing.
9: Sorry?
8: It's not... Because it wouldn't fully feed the baby anyway.
9: It wouldn't feed him. No, it's not just that. Why is a man wanting a baby to suckle on his nipple? This is not for the baby. This does not benefit the baby. We have to be very clear about this, that there's something else going on that a man should want

0: reasons. Either they don't want to lose votes, or they do actually want people like Nigel Farage dead. Joining us now for a brief discussion on this is the chair of the London Green Party, Eugene McCarthy. Eugene, thank you very, very much. First things first, Zach Polanski's post there. I mean, do you feel as though the police should be paying him a visit or not?
1: I find this really quite remarkable. I'm a proper free speech activist, which means I stand up for freedom of speech when it's my people getting persecuted or your people getting persecuted. I'm really fed up of all these people, or across the political spectrum, mind you, it's not a right-wing or left-wing thing, who say they're pro-freedom of speech until it's conveniently someone who they don't like getting a knock from the police. I think it's wrong across the board. And you know, let's be clear, you showed the picture of the T-shirt earlier. It's, I think, a corny, off-taste remark about a guillotine being used. You know, I've made, I don't know how many times I've said, gosh, we should bring back the death penalty.
0: Sorry, hang on.
1: We should bring back the guillotine.
0: Sorry, just on that, a corny, what was it, poor taste remark about a guillotine being used. Well, what's a guillotine used for, Eugene?
1: I'm sure I haven't met you. I think I met you once. I'm sure that you've made remarks in your life about bringing back the death penalty for someone who's...
0: committed a crime, like
1: annoying you.
0: Kids.
1: I know Nigel Farage has. Nigel Farage is talking about taking
0: that,
1: a knife to the
0: I don't
1: civil
0: want
1: service.
0: To kill people who annoy
1: these,
0: me.
1: These
0: Eugene.
1: Are metaphors.
0: No, I've never said that.
1: It's a figure of speech. It's called a metaphor. People use it in their day to day lives. You know, this is a completely normal thing. And if reform wants to set a precedent that if you make an off-colour remark, you get a knock from the police and you get arrested. Right. I think that sets a really dangerous precedent. We've already got more arrests for social media posts in this country than Russia. This is the wrong direction.
0: The precedent has
1: been
0: set.
1: Say that again, sorry?
0: It's not them setting the precedent, is it? The point about this is that the precedent has been set. But look, just before I go to the panel on this, when it comes to Zach Polanski's actual character, I've rattled off a whole host of things there where he's got, I think at best a nodding relationship with reality, okay? We don't really know who this guy is. He's just a complete Walter Mitty, isn't he? So that means that when he says here, or the Green Party says, oh, look, gosh, he didn't see this, and he just collapsed on it and he shared it and he doesn't agree with the message, how can we believe that?
1: I think there is work to do with that. I mean, I've been pretty vocal inside the party about kind of vetting that sort of thing. It's an issue that needs to get worked out. Obviously, we are growing quite rapidly as a party, and so we're still building out staff teams. You know, our membership was smaller than the Lib Dems about 6 months ago, so we've got some growing pains. These are the sorts of things that, you know, we really do need to get ironed out. And
0: the sort of things we need to get ironed out is whether or not your leader can tell the truth about anything.
1: About whether or not, you know, each cross post collab, whatever it is, tax post is vetted or not.
0: Okay.
1: These are the sorts of things which we need to start
0: Sorry, I mean, did he work for the Red Cross? Did he work for the Ministry of Justice?
1: Did he live in a house?
0: Was he a member of the Hypnotherapy Council? You know, what does he think?
1: He did work for the Red Cross. Right. He worked, I think, for a consultancy working for the MOJ. These are things which have been hashed out before. Okay. You know, it's on public record. You can Google it.
0: Oh, yeah. Well, no, the reason I Googled it is because actually there's varying different versions of events depending on who you talk to, isn't there? Including the British Red Cross. But Eugene, thank you very, very much. Eugene McCarthy there is the chair of the London Green Party. Right, let's go over to the panel then. We've got journalist and broadcaster Kai Wilshaw, GB News contributor Will Kingston, and former Tory MP Louise Mensch. Right, Will, I'll start with you. So, look, I know that you are almost a free speech absolutist, would it be said? So what do you make of the idea that Zach Polanski might be getting a knock on the door from the Metropolitan Police's finest?
2: Well, I'm a near free speech absolutist, but I also believe in the equal application of the law, Patrick. And the fact of the matter is that until that is equally applied, people will continue to lose faith in the police and in the judicial system. But the other thing I would say is that leftists need to actually feel the consequences of their stupid, malicious policies, or else these things will not change. Now, whether or not Polanski gets a knock on the door, I think you can make the case for it, but certainly the bloke wearing the T-shirt, certainly the people who were producing the T-shirt, that is an open and shut case as the way that the laws are written. But they probably won't get that knock on the door, and we all know why that is the case, because there is a hypocrisy when it comes to this sort of commentary which goes against right-wing figures as opposed to left-wing figures, and that is the two-tier system that we currently live in.
0: Yeah, I mean, look, I think what they would say, hearing these lines already, they go, oh, well, it was kind of satirical or, you know, there's open to interpret. We didn't necessarily mean that, Nigel, you know, but anyway, that's what it said. Louise, the wider point here, though, for me about the normalisation of violence on the left, it doesn't get spoken about enough, and I've given some pretty clear examples there with clips of actually utterly grotesque normalised violent statements. So what's your views on that?
3: Look, I do believe in free speech. I'm a free speech absolutist. However, incitement to violence has never been a part of free speech in this country and shouldn't be. I think in the aftermath of the Anne Widdecombe murder, and we can't go deeply into it because it's somebody's been arrested, but in the aftermath of what happened to Anne Widdecombe and when political violence is a red-hot topic in this country, in that context, I see that image as an incitement to violence. He didn't accidentally retweet it or repost on his Instagram. He had to click a button to put it up. And then his party said, well, he immediately took it down. That's not true. It was up on his Instagram for, I believe, 5 hours before it was taken down. And as Will says, if the police don't come round after not only arresting, but literally prosecuting a man for saying, I don't want illegal immigrants in Wales, hear, hear, by the way, if they don't come and knock on the door under caution and say, why did you share that? Not just to anybody, but to 700,000 people on Instagram. In the context of political violence right now, people are going to say there's a two-tier policing system in this country, and they're going to be right. I would just add that the burn and bounce we're talking about all the time here on GB News, the burn and bounce isn't coming from Reform, and it isn't coming from the Tories either. It's coming from the Green Party. Their support has plummeted, and Andy Burnham's rising because idiots, clown shoes, I would say, like Zach Polanski, are leading this party, and he should just rename himself Zach Pillock, because that's exactly what he is. Instead of a Wonder Bra, I need a Wonder Book to come round and sort me out, apparently. But that's not a serious political party. Are you blushing, Patrick?
0: Well, I am a little bit. Well, I think it was the hand movements for me that tipped me over the edge slightly there, Louise. But there we go. Thank you very much. Anyway, go on, Kai. I'll let you come back to that. But yeah, I mean, but look, I mean the broader point for me here is about that normalisation. You know, whether we're seeing, you know, TERFs need to be killed. I think there was one there. It was like, hang people. One of them was J.K. Rowling and the other one was Queen Camilla. You know, you've got people being beaten up left, right and centre off the continent for, you know, by Antifa and all of these people. It just seems like one side of the discourse is able to threaten to kill people all the time and the other side is just accused of saying that you're threatening to kill people.
4: I don't think that's right. We talked a few weeks ago, didn't we, about this? And the reality is, yes, you've got clips there. You could find an equal amount, probably, of clips from the extreme right. However, where Will
0: could
4: is
0: you
4: right.
0: Sorry.
4: Where
0: sorry,
4: Will
0: no,
4: and
0: on.
4: You
0: let,
4: are
0: no,
4: right.
0: I'm
4: about to agree on you on something, right? Mm. You are right that if a right-wing politician did what Zach Polanski did this week, it would be outrage. I don't know that they'd get a knock from the police, right? But that's where your so-called principles kick in. And frankly, the craven hypocrites like Will Kingston and Nigel Farage, who Nigel Farage is self-styled free speech warrior, right? But then has dobbed his rival into the police for a T-shirt that he didn't even wear. And Will here, he's demanding a prosecution for a crime he doesn't believe should exist. Just because you think in equal application of the law, and that's also a principle
5: just,
4: you
5: just,
4: hold.
5: Just because I believe in equal application.
4: But do you believe that crime should exist? Well, do you think it's right that somebody should get a knock on the door for those tweets that Patrick?
0: Just say,
4: you don't.
0: Can I just point something out here? Because when we have Islamist attacks across the continent, which seem to be happening, you know, fairly regularly, we are constantly told, rise above it, don't look back in anger, OK? We mustn't divide anyone. If there was a similar attack that took place against, you know, the Muslim community or other things like that, there would be absolutely huge demonstrations and huge uproar. If the Pakistani rape gang scandal, for example, had happened the other way around, there would be absolutely huge, monstrous uproar. And we know there would. We absolutely know there would. I think you're doing the same thing here now. Whereas you've seen cases like that Royal Marine there, who was prosecuted, sent to court, and his life turned upside down. You know. and you're seeing this now, and you go, you know what? If you're a free speech advocate, rise above it. Just rise above it. Why is it always people on the right who have to rise above things when people on the left are allowed to kick off about stuff all the time?
4: No, but I've agreed that Lucy Connolly, for instance, of course, it's a joke that she was ever in prison. Lots of these examples are total jokes. But I'll hold on to that principle and apply it equally. But just saying, actually, Zach should have the same thing done to us out of a sense of revenge or a sense of a chip on a shoulder because, oh, the left have done this back to us. That's a total joke. That's not principle.
0: Final word, Louise.
3: Look, honestly, I see it as incitement to violence. I am not in favour of arresting people. Yes, I think it is. Look what happened to Anne Widdicombe. There's this trans group, Bashback, and they illustrate their leaflets with somebody literally hitting anti-trans people like Anne Widdicombe was with a hammer. In this climate, I think that is a clear incitement to violence, and if the police don't do something about it, they're going to lose all respect.
0: Well, we can maybe return. It might be on one of the front pages. I know there's plenty more to say about it all. I will just say as well, you know, obviously, especially when it comes to the Anne Widdicombe case, everyone is innocent until proven guilty. Right, now, time for the Great British Giveaway. It's never a good time to do this. And here it is.
6: 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Or post your name and number to GB22 PO Box 8690 Derby DE1 9TT. UK only. Entrance must be 18 or over. Lines close at 4 p.m. on the 21st of August. This is a network giveaway. Entries will be pooled. Please check the closing time if listening or watching on demand. Good luck.
0: Look, coming up, very keen to talk about this. We've got all of tomorrow's newspaper front pages. The Telegraph, workers face a new tax to fund social care. But before that...
7: decades, politicians told young people that desk jobs were the future. I'm making it easier for young people to get the skills they need to get into good jobs.
0: This is going to be fascinating. So Burnham is going to end the university racket, so he says, good. But we've heard this plenty of times before, and he appears to be about to give thousands of pounds more to people on benefits. Is that the right way to go about it? That's next.
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8: Oh, all right, welcome back. But look, before we get to all of tomorrow's newspaper front pages, it is related, though, to what is on a lot of them. I need to tell you about some breaking news. The Prime Minister will invite Conservative leader Kemi Badenoch and Lib Dem leader Ed Davey to Downing Street to begin cross-party talks on social care reform. The government says it's about finally fixing a problem that Westminster has ducked for decades, but Reform UK slammed the Prime Minister for not including them in the talks. Nigel Farage has described the decision as the uni party in action. And look, on that, let me get you the front pages because it's all over them. The Daily Telegraph, workers face new tax to fund social care. So that looks like how they might be paying for it. The Times, shake up of social care to lock out private firms. The Guardian, Burnham calls for consensus on urgent fix for social care crisis. The Express, 2 million missing out on the social care they need. So, look, you can see a pattern here on the front pages when it comes to that. Now, Kai, I'm going to go to you first on this. Can you explain exactly what the problems are here with social care and you know, why we need to fix it?
16: Can I?
8: Can you?
16: Not sure I can. As I gather, local authorities are, as we know, local authorities face a hefty bill for paying for social care. It used to be something the central government looked after. And it's one of the reasons councils are going bankrupt and at massive cost. And that's an issue the reform councils have had to face up to, right? When they've taken over local authorities, it's one of the issues that means council taxes are going through the roof.
8: Right. But listen, just go. I'll bring you easy, Nick. Sorry, I threw you under the bus a bit there, mate. Apologies about that. workers face new tax to fund social care is the Telegraph's front page. Health officials draw up plans, you know, for this. I mean, how do we actually solve the social care crisis? And what do you make of Andy Burnham inviting the Lib Dems and the Tories in to talk about it, but not reform?
17: First of all, I think you should be inviting reform. You can't have reform without reform. It's ridiculous. If you really want to have a consensus, you do not exclude the party that is at the moment second place in the polls. And I'll say that as a Tory. I think it's absolutely insane. Bring Nigel Farage in. Was he worried he's going to also have to bring in Count Binface? I don't know. But bring him in. Obviously, if you're serious, bring him in. Secondly, why do we have to have workers being taxed to fund social care reform? All he needs to do is stop paying teenagers to say, we've got ADHD and I'm going straight onto benefits. I've got raging ADHD. It doesn't stop you getting a job. How about cutting some of the ridiculous welfare bill where you can just declare that you're sick and then skive off work for your 20s?

0: that matters. Join me, Jacob Rees-Mogg, for forthright and frank discussion on where Britain has come from, where it's going, and where it will end up. That's State of the Nation, Monday to Thursday, 8 to 9 o'clock. Vox Populi, Vox Dei.
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12: Welcome back. Let me round off quickly tomorrow's newspaper front pages. The Independent, they go for inside frantic fight to save France from the flames. The iPaper, fury over FIFA plan to sell the World Cup. Daily Mail, Burnham benefits bribe for parents of apprentices. So there you go. I just wanted to finish with something a little bit different, actually. Could this be the most extraordinary case of cheating we've ever seen in golf club cricket or even cricket more generally? Here it is. Yes, that was Saltburn Cricket Club's second 11 slip fielder appearing to click his fingers as the ball passes the bat. The click, of course, is meant to imitate the sound of the ball clipping the edge. The wicketkeeper standing up to the stumps catches it, and with the best will in the world, the doddery old umpires that you get at that level usually give them out. But people have been looking into this, and the stats are devastating with how often that seems to have happened and how many catches they've taken that season. And it appears to be an outrageous case of cheating. So let me go to an Australian cricket fan who knows all about cheating.
20: Yes, I thought the sandpaper would be coming here pretty shortly, and I think I will confirm a lot of suspicions. I've got a lot of time for this, Patrick. I know it's a gentleman's game, but you know there are different rules in village cricket. I was a former first slip, and I'm disappointed I never thought of this. This is great. I'm all for it.
12: Well, I did see the Australian podcast. What is it called again? The Great Cricketer. Unsurprisingly, Australians are in favour of it. They said, and I'm paraphrasing here, but they basically said conning an old age pensioner into giving a decision is what Saturdays are all about.
20: That's the art of village cricket.
21: He should be playing for the Argentine football team. Nice. You know, it's such a massive cheat. Mm. You know, I feel sorry for this bloke. His life's about to fall apart. But, you know, cheaters never prosper, I'm afraid.
12: No, but this is it. No, but seriously, the thing is, this is a real annoyance for me. As someone who played a lot of cricket, you sometimes you drive for hours to get to a game and an umpire turns up with an hearing aid in both ears and a chubby bloke at first slip clicks his fingers as you play a miss at one and your day's ruined. Yeah. And that includes kids, by the way, because at this level...

0: It'll be 14 and 15 year olds who are playing adult cricket. Who get, and it's just, you know, come on, what are we doing here? But I do need to just read this. The North Yorkshire and South Durham League, who have apparently weirdly blocked me on Twitter, which I only found out last night. Weird. I don't know what. The league have received a formal complaint regarding alleged incidents in a Division 2 game on Saturday. A full investigation has been initiated, and until such time as the formal process is, we can't make any further comment. Anyway, look, we'll talk about that in more detail. Thank you to my panel. Thank you to you at home. We'll go into more detail on all your front pages when we come back. Don't go anywhere.
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2: Hello there, good evening. Welcome to your GB News weather update from the Met Office. Into tomorrow, we'll feel slightly cooler under cloudier skies. Otherwise, in the sunshine, it's a hotter day ahead. A brief hot spell this time, though, gradually turning cooler towards the end of the week. And for this evening, we've still got a north-south split in the weather. Low pressure dominating northern areas, but high pressure holding on to the south. So mostly dry with clear skies for much of England and Wales. But the low pressure still continues to bring in more cloud and some spells of rain across much of Scotland and at times Northern Ireland and northwest England. For although it is set to be a very warm, if not quite muggy night across parts of the south, where temperatures aren't going to drop much past between 17 to 19 degrees, so a little bit uncomfortable for sleeping in through this evening. Then on Wednesday, there will be some spells of rain to start, this turning heavy as it crosses over hills, but a little bit brighter towards the far north of Scotland, though still some showers pushing through. Still some rain affecting parts of Northern Ireland, southern Scotland and northwest England, and perhaps a bit more cloud around Wales to start compared to recent mornings. But otherwise, you can see it's a very warm and bright start across much of England and Wales, and temperatures are going to be pushing up through the course of the day, a hotter day into tomorrow compared to what we've seen this afternoon. And there'll still be a fair amount of cloud, this thick enough to produce some spells of rain still across much of the northwest and turning a little heavy at times. But for most, particularly across central and southern England and Wales, intense sunshine, high UV levels and temperatures pushing up into the mid-30s. So a very hot day here. On Thursday, though, the temperatures will start to come down. There will be some cloud and perhaps the odd shower, very hit and miss across England and Wales. Longer spells of at times quite heavy rain pushing into Northern Ireland and parts of Scotland. So we remain in that north-south split, and we remain that way for the rest of the week. Temperatures will be coming down, though, but still feeling warm in the sunshine.
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0: OK, well, we're going to be giving you more on that exclusive about a new illegal migrant route that's opened up into Britain, but we're also going to be talking about, on your front pages, social care is leading on pretty much every national newspaper. Andy Burnham wants cross-party support for a shake-up of the social care system. But by that, it means talking to the Lib Dems and the Tories. He has not invited reform. What do you make of that? And this is breaking right now. Zach Polanski has just spoken about the Nigel Farage controversy. I think you'll probably be quite infuriated by what he has to say. I'll play it to you in a sec.
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10: Some people enjoy lazy Sunday mornings, but not me.
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13: Would you support him if he waters down these plans?
10: Before the spin sets in, I'll be getting to the truth.
14: This is personal.
10: No soft questions, no easy answers.
14: It's one thing if the state has rules in this country. It's another thing whether the police and others actually police them.
10: Setting the agenda and holding those in power to

0: immigration compliance minister.
1: I don't think that justifies being. I don't think that justifies being fired at by a foreign power.
2: It matters, doesn't it? The hypocrisy of spending 2 days. He's back again tomorrow, apparently, isn't he?
1: Yeah.
2: Back out in the channel, probably for the first time, looking out, scouting for the migrant boats to get a good clip on social media. Well, if only somebody in power could have done this, something about this years ago. And what really gets me, right? No doubt, in those 2 years, he tried to push. Right? He tried to push on this policy, but now to come back in opposition and say that these matters are easy, that there's a silver bullet, that Andy Burnham, as he said in the interview with you, Patrick, could solve this tomorrow, is a load of rubbish.
1: But why are you more annoyed about that than one of our shadow Home Secretary being fired at by the French? Why are you more annoyed about what he did 2 years ago?
2: Probably shooting blanks. Who knows why?
1: Apparently, speak for yourself.
2: Exercise, and it was far away. Wouldn't have done. I mean, come on. This is a made up.
1: Why are you parroting the French? Why aren't you patriotic? Why are you anti-British?
2: Oh, don't be so
3: what
2: absurd.
3: I'd love to do here is just, you know, as you're going about your business, Kai. Or turn up.
1: Drivel.
3: Just turn up.
2: Shoot some blanks at
3: and
2: me.
3: Just fire blanks all over you. And see what happens, you know? And just see what happens.
1: Could I volunteer for that too?
2: No.
4: Kai is getting the wrong... These are getting the wrong idea.
2: I have a strict one-in, one-out policy.
3: Do you? That's not what I put. Right, OK. The French authorities have said the regulatory signals as provided for by international standards for the shooting exercise were displayed and say a safety gauge was respected. This exercise is unrelated to the presence of a British ship in the area, which was out of range of fire. The PSP Flamont was not engaged in an operation to monitor migrant boats. Now, we've done the first bit on that. When we come back, we are going to be talking about this.
5: First of all, you're saying you take responsibility for it and it was a mistake, and yet you won't apologise because you're blaming Nigel Farage for amplifying it.
6: I think we also need to talk about a double standard.
5: No, you keep taking the conversation on.
3: Well, we counted, we think, five times that Zach Polanski has this evening been offered the chance to apologise for sharing that picture of the bloke with the guillotine T-shirt. We're only making plans for Nigel. He kept coming up with the most bizarre excuses. We've clipped that up for you, we've got that, and we are going to be talking, of course, about what is all over the front pages, which is social care and whether or not you want to pay more tax for social care. That's next.
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10: And, you know, when are we going to stop talking about smashing the...

0: you know, regulation of the press in his remarks. Now, I worry that both ends are starting to think when they get a bit of criticism on things that they are being treated unfairly. That is not the recipe for a good
1: politics. It's also worth mentioning, in amongst all this, that Nigel Farage is a human being who will have seen a dear friend bludgeoned to death.
2: Absolutely.
1: And at the same time, be fully aware, even if we're not, of millions of more death threats against him.
0: Yeah.
1: So, therefore, if he is a little frightened, let's say, and this is an emotional reaction, I think it's possibly justified.
2: And that is why...
3: We've got to go. Right, on Zach Polanski, a Green Party spokesman said, after attending a public event, Zach accepted a request to collaborate on a post with several images. Once this image was brought to his attention, he immediately unshared the post. He unequivocally does not support this type of dangerous message. Right, coming up in just a moment's time.
4: I believe broken social care is the biggest cause of corridor care in the NHS. This costs the NHS billions of pounds.
3: This is what I want to ask you, and it's on the front of the Daily Telegraph. Would you be willing to pay more tax in order to have better social care? That's next.
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3: Okay, welcome back to Patrick Christie's Tonight Late Edition. Let's just bring up tomorrow's edition of the Daily Telegraph, because workers face a new tax to fund social care. Now, there's a variety of this story across like four or five national newspapers tomorrow, so I would expect this to be big on the breakfast show. But it's Andy Burnham's plan for social care. Now, a new tax on income to fund social care is among the plans being drawn up by officials for Andy Burnham to consider. Civil servants have developed proposals that will require workers

0: on a £50,000 a year salary to pay an extra £788 a year in tax. An employee earning 80 grand, you'd pay £1,327 a year to fund your social care.
1: Yeah, look, when you look at policies like this, particularly if you've had any experience of looking after old people, which unfortunately I have, and you think, oh, on the face of it, it looks good. However, what this is people that have taken their ambition in life, earned some money, paying for those that haven't got anything at the end of their lives. It always is this, because when my nan passed away in a care home, she had, at the time when she first went into a care home, she had a certain amount in savings, which meant that she wasn't liable for her care to be paid for, okay? And that can be as little as £14,000, by the way. The one that people most know about used to be 27, this is now 5 or 6 years ago, so I don't know if it's changed. But you can have as low as £14,000 in savings and you still have to pay for your care. So if you are contributing into this, it's still only going to go to those people who don't have anything at the end of their lives. On the face of it, great, because, you know, maybe we won't have. Maybe it'll benefit us, maybe it'll benefit others, and if we've got enough for ourselves, fine. But it's not true, because it costs £5,000 a week, bare minimum, to put an old person into a care home, no matter how good, bad or different it is. That could... £5,000, it could be up to £5,000 a week, quite often a little bit more. Now, that eats away at someone's savings, right? Yeah. Now my nan's passed, I don't mind talking about this. They never had anything. Nan and Grandad never had a thing. But by the time that Grandad had gone and Nan was left and she had a stroke, there was £150,000 hanging about. That went, in the 3 years she was in care, nothing was left. So nothing was passed on. It all went back to the state, or it all went on to the private companies. Yeah. So I would want to look very carefully at who is benefiting from this, because they say it's about an ageing population. Why have we got such a big ageing population? That's what I want to know. Why is it so big?
0: If
1: you look at it, we are overpopulated. So I'm looking at this now from my political right-wing perspective. We are way overpopulated, and that's only exponentially going up. Right. And a certain type of demographic are taking from the state.
2: Right. But I think, so the problem that you just outlined, right, the perverse way that if you have a certain amount of savings, then it basically you don't get... You have to pay for it out of your own pocket. I think that's the intention behind this, of creating a universal care service so that there is a certain set of things that everybody gets, right? And then above that, there's a top-up and that you pay extra. And that's what... I mean, it's been Andy Burnham's lifelong ambition, as far as I can tell, as long as he's been in politics, to sort out social care and to have some way where it's free at the point of need, right? And it is a joke that people have to, pensioners at the minute, have to sell their homes to fund their care and stuff like that. It's wrong, but also it leaks into, at the minute, the local authorities...
0: At the moment, if you're on... So, like, £80,000 a year is a lot of money to a lot of people, absolutely, and I'm not disputing that. But, you know, you just have to look at the way that inflation's going, et cetera, et cetera, et cetera. You know, there's a lot of people who will be on a fair bit more money than that, who then don't get any help whatsoever when it comes to paying for nursery places for their kids. So you're paying full whack for that, which is absolutely astronomical. Then also, if they look at bringing in some of the new plans when it comes to housing, etc., in terms of, like, you know, stamp duty or council tax, etc., then you're on the hook potentially for thousands of pounds a year more for that.
3: If you earn that, you probably live in the south, so your housing costs will be double that of everyone
0: else. Exactly. And then you're now going to pay more in tax for someone who's potentially just arrived in Britain to have 3 kids or more. You're going to be paying loads more in tax for a load of young people who are claiming to have ADHD, etc., and can't work. You're going to be paying a load more to build all of these new council houses that Andy Burnham's talking about. Who's going to live in those council houses? Well, we've just seen a couple of hundred more people across the English Channel today. Very hard for me to talk whilst people talk in my ear. The new council houses coming across, people coming across the English Channel today. And then you end up with this situation now where you potentially could be on the hook for a lot more money as well.
3: And do you know, there's a lot of this that sticks in my craw, but if you do the right thing, like your grandparents, bless their hearts, you know, they didn't have much, but they saved and they probably had a little house at the end of it that they could then pass on to their children. No chance of that, because they did the right thing and it's taken from them. Now, I get your point. Oh, maybe this whole social care thing will mean that won't happen. No, it means that they won't get it when they're dead. It means they'll get it when they're alive, because

0: Now, if you're doing the right thing and working hard, your tax bill will go up, so they'll get it from you while you're working and you've got breath in your body, rather than taking it from you when you die. Either way, doing the right thing, you are penalised. And you know what else sticks in my craw about this? If the NHS weren't paying billions of pounds for the private partnerships that Andy Burnham signed off when he was Health Secretary, perhaps there would be more money in the NHS. I mean, it really does stick in my craw now that he's talking about private firms getting too much money for all of this. He didn't care about private firms when he was landing the NHS with billions and billions of pounds worth of debt to build a few hospitals, which they're still saddled with now.
1: Well, look, just talking about the kind of Burnham benefits bonanza that we're going to see, in the next section we are going to be talking about this.
2: We've got to put those building blocks in place, and then in time that number will come down, and I will commit in my time in office to get the number of young people who are not in education, employment or training down.
1: So again, here's another one of these giveaways I was talking about. Parents on benefits are said to receive more than £4,500 in more benefits under Andy Burnham's new plans to try to convince them to get their kids to do an apprenticeship. I mean, not really sure that adds up. That's next.
3: I forecast a perfect holiday in the sun.
4: Weather looking good then?
3: For sure. And no worries about our travel insurance.
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6: Hello there. You're heading away for the summer holidays. Well, it's turning very hot across parts of France and Spain. High pressure dominates across Europe, bringing plenty of dry weather. Very warm across the Canary Islands as well as towards Madeira. Coastal areas of Portugal and Spain will be cooler, in temperatures in the high 20s, low 30s. Towards Italy, though, as well as Greece, very hot indeed. There is a risk of thunderstorms as well across the Alps, but it does remain fine, dry and warm into the weekend as well.
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0: 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Okay, welcome back. Let's round off the show with the Daily Mail's front page. Burnham benefits bribe for parents of apprentices. Apparently, they're going to receive a state handout of $4,500 a year if their children choose a job over living on welfare. Why don't they just choose to get a bloody job anyway?
1: Do you know I'm saying this. Do you know what I would be more in favour of? Give the £4,000 to those parents who have already got their children to get a job. Why are we incentivising? Again, it's another example. You do the wrong thing, right? You don't get your kids to have a job. You don't, like, literally drag them by their ear down to the job centre, which is what my parents would have done to me. You do the wrong thing, you get money. You do the right thing. I want every single parent who has literally been struggling their backsides off, getting their teenage children to go and get jobs, I want them to get £4,000.
2: So the £4,500 is a bursary, isn't it? To families who where the kid was previously on benefits and where the household would lose out essentially if they get an apprenticeship. So at the minute, if a kid 16 or 17 year old gets an apprenticeship, then the household loses the universal credit, right? That the household gets.
0: Yeah.
2: So this would compensate those households so that they don't lose out benefits that they would ordinarily receive.
0: Fine, but why are they on benefits? Why are they on benefits though? Because this is an admittance.
2: If the kid is on sickness,
1: just take away the universal credit anyway.
0: Sorry, mate. Yeah, but isn't this if it's as easy as that to go? I tell you what, I am on the sick at the moment, but if you give my mum and dad $4,500, all of a sudden I can get a job.
1: Yes, it's like paracetamol.
0: Does that not tell you that maybe they're on the take now?
2: No.
0: Why not?
2: Because some of the biggest... Well, I don't know how it works. I don't know. Well,
1: but how could they be? How could they be sick and then £4,500 cure them? That's the question. How could they be sick but £4,500 cure them?
2: Maybe it's not. If they're sick, right, I don't know. I'm sorry.
0: All right.
3: You don't solve a welfare crisis with more welfare. And it's unfortunate as well, because despite Kai not really understanding the base of his argument, within there is a relatively good point. But it's a good point that's generated by a whole raft of bad socialism decisions. This is basically saying there's a bit of a loophole where if you've got a child, this is encouraging children to go to university, because if they're not in work by the time they're 16, they'll get benefits till they're 18.
0: All right. OK, well there we go. Well, lots to go out for tomorrow's breakfast show, as well as you've seen there. Let me just round up tomorrow's newspaper front pages. The Daily Express, they go for 2 million missing out on the social care they need. The Mirror, what did you do to my son? Call for a new police probe after a double killer was guilty of sex attacks. At the Daily Mail, Burnham benefits bribe for parents of apprentices. The Metro, £4,000 if you let your children learn a trade. Burnham's offer to families on benefits. The iPaper, fury over FIFA plan to sell World Cup. The Sun, for sale, FIFA plot to flog off World Cup to investors. The Telegraph, workers face new tax to fund social care. The Times, shake-up of social care to lock out private firms. The Guardian, Burnham calls for consensus on urgent fix for social care crisis. Right, thank you very much. Those are all your front pages. Thank you to my wonderful panel. Thank you to everybody who's been watching and listening. I'll be back tomorrow at 9 p.m. Up next, it's time for The Late Show Live, hosted this evening by the one and only Bev Turner.
4: Thank you, Patrick. Very good evening, everybody. It's been a very busy day here in Washington, D.C. Benjamin Netanyahu visited the White House. So did Vladimir Zelensky. But we didn't hear a huge amount. I wonder why that might be. There's also been a big funeral here this afternoon of Senator Lindsey Graham. President Trump was speaking at that. We'll tell you who else was there. And why have they released 600,000 mosquitoes into Washington, D.C.? Tell you in a minute.
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6: Hello there, good evening. Welcome to your GB News weather update from the Met Office. Into tomorrow, we'll feel slightly cooler under cloudier skies. Otherwise, in the sunshine, it's a hotter day ahead. A brief hot spell this time, though, gradually turning cooler towards the end of the week. And for this evening, we've still got a north-south split in the weather. Low pressure dominating northern areas, but high pressure holding on to the south. So mostly dry with clear skies for much of England and Wales. But the low pressure still continues to bring in more cloud and some spells of rain across much of Scotland and at times Northern Ireland and northwest England. For although it is set to be a very warm, if not quite muggy night across parts of the south, where temperatures aren't going to drop much past between 17 to 19 degrees, so a little bit uncomfortable for sleeping in through this evening. Then on Wednesday, there will be some spells of rain to start, this turning heavy as it crosses over hills, but a little bit brighter towards the far north of Scotland, though still some showers pushing through. Still some rain affecting parts of Northern Ireland, southern Scotland and northwest England, and perhaps a bit more cloud around Wales to start compared to recent mornings. But otherwise, you can see it's a very warm and bright start across much of England and Wales, and temperatures are going to be pushing up through the course of the day, a hotter day into tomorrow compared to what we've seen this afternoon. And there'll still be a fair amount of cloud, this thick enough to produce some spells of rain still across much of the northwest and turning a little heavy at times. But for most, particularly across central and southern England and Wales, intense sunshine, high UV levels and temperatures pushing up into the mid-30s. So a very hot day here. On Thursday, though, the temperatures will start to come down. There will be some cloud and perhaps the odd shower, very hit and miss across England and Wales. Longer spells of at times quite heavy rain pushing into Northern Ireland and parts of Scotland. So we remain in that north-south split and we remain that way for the rest of the week. Temperatures will be coming down though, but still feeling warm in the sunshine.
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14: You got me. 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
8: Well, a recent report found that builders' productivity has declined since the 1970s, with one builder attributing the slowdown to factors including planning, red tape, and increased smartphone use.
9: Well, according to Brickie Mark Lenehan, the decline has contributed to Britain's chronic housing shortage by slowing the delivery of new homes.
8: Yes, and

0: He'd speak to us now. He was a director of policy and market insights at the National Federation of Builders, Rico Vojtulevic. Good morning, Rico. Thank you very much for joining us this morning. Tell us a little bit more about what's going on here, because our government wants to build, build, build. It's saying we're going to build more council houses, build more homes across the UK. But at the same time, reports are suggesting holding us back is all of this red tape.
1: Good morning, yeah, and for my own health and safety, I've been pushed in the garage today because the children got a terrible night, so we have to follow some rules. So apologies for the background. Look, the piece is really interesting by Mark and the comments made because, and I'm going to give you a lot of credit here because you often talk about the biggest issue here, and that's the planning system and the way the system is shaped, whereby it's very big companies that don't directly employ. It's really big contractors that subcontract at the lowest price. And you always give me a platform to discuss that, because actually industry knows that's the biggest issue for productivity, because if you can't control your direct workforce, it's much harder to meet health and safety regulations. And health and safety is one of these funny things. We've had a massive decrease in deaths, and that's fantastic. Many people will say, have we gone too far? You know, we've just had the Building Safety Act and the Building Safety Regulator. It took 2 years to make changes that actually operated. It still very much favours the very, very big company because you've got all this paperwork. In fact, you're better not to employ a tradesperson, but to have an administrator just to get these regs over the line. And it means that, especially if you're a smaller company, and they're, you know, 99% of builders out there, they go a little bit over the, you know, the top to try and meet the regs to prove that competency. And yeah, we have courses to try and help members meet those regs more easily, but they say, but don't need to put this in and this in and this in. And it's those smaller companies that really desperately try and meet all the regs. And that's the problem government doesn't quite understand. When they try and fix something, they actually disproportionately impact the most productive companies.
2: What change would you like to see, Rico, in order for the industry to open up, to allow people like yourself to build, build, build?
1: Well, look, really, this is primarily about the planning system. And when I say planning, I don't mean you just get a planning permission. It's a, you know, it takes a while. You do your due diligence. You can spend £150,000 to get, say, a development of 30 to a decision. That's not a yes or a no for planning. But let's say you get planning. It can take 18 months on a site of up to 50 or 16 months, and then takes 18 months to cross the T's, dot the I's, and then you can actually put a shovel in the ground. And then throughout that whole process, you have to sign off loads of planning conditions, and then that gets signed off by the planning departments if other departments have time to actually say yes and no to the things you're doing. And then you might have stuff like preoccupation conditions, which means you can't sell the property until you meet another condition. So when we talk about planning, and thanks, you know, you guys always let me talk about this, it's this whole plethora of challenges. And if you think you're a employer, you're effectively taking the risk to employ somebody for 18 months, 2 years, 3 years on a small project just to not pay them to maybe get planning over the line before you realise any. And that is what this government has to solve. And back on the health and safety thing, yesterday we had actually a very good announcement that 14-year-olds will be doing vocational studies, where you're going to have to change the health and safety regulations to enable them to get on site, because currently, good luck getting somebody of 14 on a construction site.
0: That's so true.
2: Fantastic point.
0: Yeah, Rico, thanks for joining us. I think this is so important because we do need to build more homes, because it's putting up the price, making it impossible for younger generations to get in the housing
2: market.
0: It's making it very difficult for people to get mortgages. It's also, social housing is completely full. And so if we really do want to build and give people homes, we have to do this stuff. Rico, thank you very much for joining us to share
2: those reasons why.
0: Thank you.
2: Now, at 6:32, if you are travelling to work this morning, here's your traffic and travel update.
3: Good morning, this is the latest AI travel news from gbnews.com. The A428 is closed after the A1 near St Neots. The A417 is closed after the A419. The M6 southbound between junctions 15 and 14 in Stone is affected by an obstruction. In Scotland, the A90 Kingsway in Dundee is closed in both directions between Old Glamis Road roundabout and Strathmartine Road roundabout due to overnight roadworks. Across Wales, the A40 from Pensarn West to Abergwilly is affected by a collision. And on the trains, cross-country services are disrupted between Exeter St David's and Paignton. For more travel news, go to gbnews.com.
2: now. Do stay with us still to come. We're going to be crossing live to the south of France, where GB News is witnessing the devastation being caused from wildfires there.
0: But first...
4: Yes, indeed. FIFA President Gianni Infantino's plan to sell off stakes in the World Cup has been described as the privatisation of sports premier competition. Find out why with me after the break.
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18: 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No sugarcoating, no fear of offence, just the truth. 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
0: Welcome back, everybody. Aidan McGee's here. And Aidan, I tell you what, Gianni Infantino...
2: He's got to be in his bonnet this morning.
0: I do, because of this story. Go on, take it away. Tell us what's going on with the World Cup.
4: Look, it would appear anyway, and it's silly season, so this... This story has been overblown slightly, I would suggest, because we're in sort of towards the end of July, but it's all over the front pages of the papers and some of the back as well. Gianni Infantino, or Johnny Infantino, as President Trump calls him, is planning to sell off some parts of the World Cup, stakes of the World Cup. Now, not all of the World Cup makes money, but the bits that do, it's a bit like the post office when it was sold off. The bits that sell the parcels are expensive and worth something, but if you're trying to get a letter from the Isle of Wight to the Isle of Skye for 55p, it doesn't work.
0: Yeah.
4: It's similar with this, because it's the delivery of the World Cup that makes the money. We now have a situation, Alex and Ellie, where in America, for example, if you want to host the World Cup, you don't just get awarded it, you have to pay for the privilege.
0: Yeah.
4: And you then claw back your money by charging through the nose for transport apparatus, you know, hotels, that kind of stuff, which makes it expensive for everybody, in addition to the cost of the tickets. Now, this is the pricey of it. If FIFA would set up a firm for operational delivery of the World Cup, and that would effectively control the Men's World Cup, the Women's World Cup and the Club World Cup. Those are the three tournaments. It sounds a lot, but they're every 4 years.
0: Yeah.
4: This is their opportunity to make money. They want to make this private. Sorry, Ellie, you want to say something?
2: I was just going to say, what's he hoping to achieve with this? But I think you've just answered that question.
4: Yeah, it's money. The Premier League is a private organisation. It makes money every

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2: With the football, a row has erupted. A racism row again, this time at a Kent secondary school after pupils, children, were allegedly told to scrub painted England flags from their arms because, you've guessed it, they were deemed as racist. Is this the woke flag monitors simply spoiling everybody's fun?
3: Now, look, if we are going to police flags, that's clearly a problem. I think there are lots of people who feel negatively towards the England flag because of what it's represented in the past, and that's a real shame. But it's nice to see that new generations, you know, I'm the son of immigrants and I don't feel that. I haven't inherited that, and that's really positive.
4: Look, so
3: we should be able to, especially during a football match, fly that flag with pride and enjoy it.
4: I know that part of the world a little bit. I travelled to Broadstairs, Thanet, Sandwich. You see the Union flag, and particularly the England flag, everywhere.
2: Yes.
4: Even under normal circumstances, you see the England flag being proudly flown. So this is completely insane.
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5: There was a Ryanair flight from Thessaloniki in Greece, and a part of the plane hit the window and pulled it out. And so this man, a 61-year-old Serbian man, was sucked out of the window. And his wife, she says that she was desperately holding onto his legs to keep him inside the plane for 5 minutes. Wow. It was horrendous. Apparently the aircraft did eventually land normally and passengers were safe and a replacement airline was sent. He was taken to hospital with friction burns. It was a part of the propeller had come loose from the engine and it had hit the window, and that's what had taken the window out. So it wasn't as though it was thought to be loose in the first place. But can you imagine?
6: No.
7: I mean, I don't want to.
5: Unbelievable.
8: I'm not a good flyer, I have
7: to
8: admit. This terrifies me.
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9: Welcome back. We are going through the papers this morning in the company of David Wooding and Suzanne Evans. Morning, you two.
10: Morning.
9: Good to
10: morning.
9: See you both. Suzanne?
10: Yes.
9: Let's start with this benefits bribe, shall we, for parents of apprenticeships. This is the front page of the Daily Mail this morning.
10: Yeah, so earlier in the week, Andy Burnham promised he was going to get a grip on benefits.
9: Ah.
10: And now it seems there's a new one coming out. So there you go. It applies to 16 and 17-year-olds registered as having a disability and living in a single-parent household. So it's a few thousand people, and basically their families are going to be paid up to £4,500 to compensate them for benefits lost when they take on an apprenticeship. So this has been called a bung, it's been called a bribe, and I have to say I can't see much argument with that, to be honest. You know, more taxes to raise benefits, again, exactly the opposite of what a new government should be doing.
11: Yeah, it's really upset our audience today, David.
9: Yeah, they're not happy.
10: Imagine.
11: They're working people, and they're sitting there saying, some of them actually have done apprenticeships before and didn't
9: get their
11: support.
9: And their kids are on apprenticeships now.
11: Kids are on now. And these are people who aren't going to get... I think that the real slap in the face is that these are people who are already not working, families that are not working, where they're going to get more benefits just to help them to go to work.
12: Absolutely. And one of the reasons why people are not going into work is because it's not doesn't pay. It's easier to stay at home and claim the benefits. And we've got we had some facts out this week which showed that young people on benefits were earning £100 more than people who were going to work. Mm-hmm. So where's the incentives to get a job there?
9: Oh, I've just lost my view that I'm prepared. But there was a view here that just said, I've just got in from work at 6 a.m. Yeah. I've got two sons on apprenticeships. One's an electrician, the other one's a plumber. He doesn't get any help. Does he just say, do I just quit work and then claim my £4,500?
10: Yeah.
9: Honestly,
11: I hear that from people.
9: Yeah.
11: I genuinely do. I hear it from people my age. I'm 35. And Suzanne, I hear from people saying to me, what's the point? What's the point?
9: Absolutely.
11: They think they're going to get... Some of the higher earners are like, they're mooting if a top rate of income tax change. Mm. There's people sat on benefits earning up to sometimes 20 grand a year. Mm. There's a whole family of people we've seen the benefits bill go even higher than that. The two-child benefit cap's been lifted. I mean, what is the point?
10: I hear this all the time. What is the point going to work when I could actually just be sitting at home doing nothing, watching the telly and actually making more money? And it is absolutely appalling. I mean, and I was quite encouraged, actually, when Andy Burnham said he was going to try and get a grip on this. And then this comes out from Work and Pension Secretary Pat McFadden. So it's clearly... And what annoys me as well is, you know, you're talking about this extra £4,500, but the people who are going to be paying for that are people on minimum wage.
11: Yes.
10: Who, frankly, could do with a bit more money in their pocket, so they're still being taxed.

0: on minimum wage. I think it's completely
1: wrong.
0: But don't
1: you think it's probably a sop to the left of the Labour Party, yes, who don't want to touch welfare bills?
2: Yes.
1: And by doing this, they feel that it's a little payback.
0: It won't work, though, will it? Because, you know, the lot that voted against welfare reform under Keir Starmer's government are going to carry on voting against welfare reform. They're just determined not to look at it whatsoever. So do as many sops as you like, but, you know, the extremists will never pick up a sop. They will just keep on wanting more and more and more.
2: And meanwhile, people who actually do need benefits, which is what the point of the system is there, to really help people who are suffering, who can't work anymore for reasons, obviously, that they can't control, will suffer eventually because the benefits bill will have to collapse.
0: They will, and I think, you know, the point about this, about it's going to kids, teenagers who are disabled. You know, the fact now is that it sounds awful to say this because a disability is a disability, but now we know it's for things like depression and anxiety, which are not disabilities as I think most of us consider that to be. Oh, we think about a disability as something like my father had, you know, a serious disability when he couldn't walk, had to leave his job, retrain, work very hard.
2: Absolutely.
3: David, let's look at something entirely different, shall we? This is in the Express today, and this is the Education Secretary, Lucy Powell. Her comments on these vocational courses. Tell us more.
1: Yes, well, Andy Burnham is trying, and his Education Secretary, Lucy Powell, are going to introduce more vocational qualifications, or more vocational teaching in schools. And it's going to kick in at year 10, which is the fourth year of secondary school. Now, Lucy Powell is saying it's not dumbing down the education system. What I feel it does do is it doesn't give the kids the choice at that age. I think youngsters still need to be able to learn to read and write properly, no matter whether you're doing vocational skills or not. We do need vocational education, that's for sure, but perhaps a little bit later on. If you can't read and write, you can't do mathematics, then what's the point? I think so they've got to be very careful here. But yet again, Andy Burnham's being a slave to his Manchester mayoralty. This is all based on a thing called the MBAC, which he pioneered in Manchester,
2: right,
1: the Manchester Baccalaureate, which actually brought in the choice of vocational education. And I saw it in my school years ago, where certain youngsters were shoved into things like rural studies, metalwork, woodwork, those sort of things, and the rest of us were put in English and maths if we were seen as capable.
3: I think, to be fair, the idea as it stands is that you are able to do both. So you do your core subjects, you do your English and maths and science, perhaps, and then you'd mix it with a bit of construction or whatever takes your fancy. But anyway, we're out of time with you this hour, I'm afraid. You too, Suzanne and David. Really good to see you both. We'll see you again in about 45 minutes' time. Thank you.
2: All right, well, now it's the Great British Giveaway. The British Giveaway.
3: It is British.
2: Someone downgraded it from Great British
3: but
2: Giveaway.
3: Still great.
2: It is still great. 60 grand in tax-free cash and...
3: oh, a real gold bar worth over £5,000.
2: That's right. Here's all the details.
4: 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UK only. Entrance must be 18 or over. Lines close at 4 p.m. on the 21st of August. 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Entries will be pooled. Please check the closing time if listening or watching on demand. Good luck.
2: All right, still to come. Yes, good luck, everybody, from the British giveaway, the Great British Giveaway.
3: Yes, now, as Andy Burnham holds crisis talks over social care, there's one noticeable absence. Why parents on benefits facing the possibility of being handed thousands more pounds? All of that coming up after your weather.
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6: Good morning. This is your GB News weather forecast from the Met Office. There's a bit more rain to come across northern parts today, whilst further south, the dry and hot weather continues with temperatures in the southeast higher than yesterday. Let's first, though, talk about the rain across northern areas. A band of rain, not especially heavy this morning, but could pep up into something but more persistent, running across Northern Ireland into central parts of Scotland. And there are a few outbreaks of rain across other northern areas too, and here it's quite cloudy. More sunshine though across central southern parts of England in particular, and in the southeast, like I said, markedly hotter than yesterday. Highs of around 35 Celsius. Could be the seventh day this year where somewhere in the UK exceeds 35. Into the evening, and it's generally dry across northern parts of Scotland. A few outbreaks of rain here and there, maybe even some glimmers of sunshine, but generally quite cloudy. Wetter across central and eastern areas. A band of rain, which could be a bit heavy at times, continues through the evening and the start to the night. Northern Ireland will see most of the rain having cleared through, so a drier end to the day here. And across the bulk of England and Wales, it's going to be a fine end to the day as well. The clearer skies towards the southeast. A lot of the rain across Scotland will clear away as we go overnight, but there is some further rain set to come in from the west through the early hours of tomorrow morning. Outbreaks of rain mainly across western parts of Scotland, a bit further south as well. Fresher air in the north means temperatures here could drop to single figures in some prone spots, but further south it's another warm night to come, temperatures holding up in mid to high teens Celsius. More showery rain across northern parts in particular through tomorrow. Some of this turning heavy, even thundery, especially across northern parts of Scotland through the day. Watch out for some higher rainfall totals building up here. Further south, apart from a few showers perhaps around some southern coastal parts, it is going to be dry, but not as hot as it has been today. Temperatures peaking around 28 Celsius.
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8: Good morning. This is the latest AI travel news from gbnews.com. There is an incident on the M23 southbound between junctions 8 and 9 in Reigate. The M25 clockwise between junctions 5 and 6 in Sevenoaks is affected by an obstruction. The A428 is closed after the A1 near St Neots. In Scotland, the M8 is restricted in both directions between junctions 16 and 18 due to essential bridge repairs, with delays expected. Across Wales, the A40 from Pensarn West to Abergwili is affected by a collision. And on the trains, cross-country services are disrupted between Exeter St David's and Paignton. For more travel news, go to gbnews.com.
4: 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UK only. Entrance must be 18 or over. Lines close at 4 p.m. on the 21st of August. 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
11: Westminster's full of talk, but out here, it's the real world.
12: Am I allowed to talk then?
11: No, that's it. This is where it matters, real people and real lives, That's what politics is.

0: Coast is very much down, and in years to come, it will be quite possible that people will remember these and stay away from those locations. And in general, I think there will be a move because we're seeing hot temperatures right across southern Europe. You've been reporting on Spain as well. That people will think, actually, it's the middle of summer. I'm going to stay further north. But
1: Simon,
0: exactly as we've been, yeah.
1: very briefly, I just want to ask you, how close are we to evacuation status for places like Bordeaux?
0: I think the situation has stabilized. Yes, the mayor of Bordeaux has said that they are ready for all possibilities. But in that report, we heard that the flames kind of stopped 9 miles, 15 kilometers from Bordeaux. That's actually been the case since Monday. It's appalling, of course, the devastation to communities that we've seen, but they are fairly lightly populated areas. Were you to get into Bordeaux with a population of over a quarter of a million people, that would be very serious indeed.
2: Okay. Travel correspondent at The Telegraph and friend of the programme, Simon Calder. Thank you very much. It's always good to see you.
1: Thanks, Simon. All right, moving on then. Residents in an area of Nottingham have been voicing their concerns over the number of HMOs being developed in their area.
2: Yes, locals are concerned about safety, parking, and losing family housing. Our national reporter Jack Carson has the story.
3: Areas like this can end up like HMO Britain. It's not fair.
4: It's a much talked about problem, but for this area of Nottingham, it's a reality. In the last 12 months, countless houses of multiple occupancy have been developed in Netherfield because development rights allow houses to become small HMOs without planning permission. It's meant this area has become a hotspot, with accommodation for six or seven people being built in a community full of families.
5: As you can see, that they piled all the rubble up outside, and it's unimaginable how much rubble there is that's come out of one house.
4: Hines and Marilyn Haverkamp have lived on Chandos Street for 52 years, but an HMO being built next door has damaged their property and left them fearful in their own home.
5: The dust and the damage they're causing, we've got cracked ceilings everywhere.
6: We've got water all at the bottom of the stairs, water on the ceiling in the back kitchen. I suffer with my lungs. I've had to have two emergency helps. The dust, it was unbelievable.
5: Now we're concerned about the community has changed so much. It's unrecognisable.
7: How does it make you feel?
6: Really sad. I'm frightened.
4: Residents have lived on the street for an average of 26 years. With the community made up of multiple generations. Whether it's concerns about safety, parking or bins, there's anger at what's happening.
8: Where they're taking all these houses away, families could actually be in them instead of single people paying a rent which is extortionate.
9: Surely there's got to be something where you can only have so many in a certain distance. There's three there. Surely. That can't be right.
10: For me, it's ruining our community. That yes, there's a need for housing, but there is not a need in 100 yards for six HMOs.
4: When one resident contacted the leader of Gedling Borough Council, voicing their concerns, Councillor John Clark blamed clamour in the media and politicians promoting fear. The local council is consulting on an Article 4 direction, which would require planning permission for an HMO development, but enforcement will only come 12 months after it's issued. Local independent councillor Russell Whiting says he's frustrated at the lack of power to stop them now.
11: And the fact that it can happen with no oversight from the council, with no say from residents, without even councillors like myself being able to have a say in most cases, is incredibly frustrating because there's no accountability and there's no democratic oversight of these things.
4: A Gedling Borough Council spokesperson told GB News the council is monitoring the number of HMOs in individual wards across the borough. National planning guidance set out that the use of Article 4 directions to remove national permitted development rights should be limited to situations where a direction is necessary to protect local amenity or the well-being of the area and apply to the smallest geographical area possible. The developments here keep coming, but residents are determined to fight on for their community. Jack Carson, GB News, Netherfield.
2: So difficult for that community, isn't it? 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How absolutely awful for them.

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7: Welcome back. Now, does single-sex education still have a place in modern Britain?
24: Well, a new study suggests private girls' schools could disappear within 50 years, with falling pupil numbers and changing parental preferences driving many to go close or co-ed, indeed.
7: So, should girls be taught without boys, or is co-education the better model for today's modern world?
24: Did you were an all-girls, weren't you?
7: I went to an all-girls school and I loved school.
24: Yeah,
7: I love there being no boys and no distractions and no disruptions.
24: Yeah.
7: I think it's better for girls to be with girls. But I think it's better for boys to also be with girls.
24: Yeah, but that's the problem, isn't it?
7: Because they're a common
24: influence. Can't really win. I was going to say, if you put all the boys in a room, I think it'd be a disaster.
7: Anarchy.
24: It's kind of like my maths class was just all boys. It was just absolute anarchy. It genuinely was. We had like three or four different substitute teachers all walk out in
7: tears.
24: Oh,
7: no.
24: Yeah.
7: Oh, you were little terrors.
24: Yeah. It was bad.
7: Oh,
24: yeah.
7: Dear.
24: It was really bad.
7: Well, should we ask some experts what they think?
24: We should, actually.
7: Head teacher at LBS Ascot, Christine Cunniff, and executive head teacher of the Wootton Academy Trust, Mark Lehane. Very good morning to you both. Christine, let's start with you. Do you think that girls should be taught without boys?
25: Interesting, because I oversee two schools. One is co-ed and the other is actually single sex in the middle years. And I see the benefit of both, and I think it's down to parental choice. Mm. I do have an opinion. I actually do believe that co-ed has the advantage here, 100%. I went to a girls' school for 2 years. It ended in tears, probably for the school, not me. And then I went to a co-ed school and had very successful education from then on. So I've got personal preferences as well. You know, my experience wasn't too good, but I see it's about parental choice. It suits some. It might be about the parents at the end of the day, what they want for their children. But I think they will die for a number of reasons. And that's not because they're not good, they'll die probably for economic reasons.
3: Right, interesting. Because, Mark, look, I went to co-ed, so I know exactly what it's like. Boys and girls, absolutely fine. I think it actually in some ways sort of prepares you for a working life. I do hear of the odd case where there's been a lad gone to an old boys' school, or a girl go to all girls' school. He finds it really hard then when they go to college or university because they are thrown together with that mix and all of a sudden it becomes a very different environment for them. What do you think?
4: Yeah, you've hit the nail on the head. Culture's the key thing here, isn't it? Culture's what determines how great a school is, and the culture will determine whether you put boys and girls together and whether that works really well or whether you need to separate them out. So I take a slightly different view. I think if you look at state schools, in particular, if you look at the performance of state schools, at secondary level, there are loads and loads and loads of single-sex schools in the top-performing state schools. Mm. And it's really interesting to explore why. On average, girls do better in single-sex girls' schools than they do if they're in co-ed schools. There's no difference for boys, so I think it reinforces what you guys have already said. Girls do better off without boys. Boys kind of need girls to do really, really well, but it's a very, very small difference. Like Christine said, the key thing is they're really popular with parents. Wherever there is a choice of single-sex or co-ed schools in small towns, you tend to find the single-sex schools for girls is particularly oversubscribed, and parents will have lots of different reasons for that. I myself went to a co-ed school. I've got four daughters. There are no single-sex schools in Bedford where I'm coming to you from today, but I'm pretty sure if there were single-sex schools available, they would be very popular.
7: Mm-hmm. So, Mark, based on what you've just said, why do you think, then, we've got this study which found that private girls' schools could face extinction within 50 years? Do you agree with Christine that you think that's for economic reasons?
4: It's really hard to say, isn't it? We know there's a relatively small number of schools we're looking at there, and who knows what's going to happen. We know we've just had VAT on fees for private schools. That's having a huge impact on that sector. Whether that is disproportionately affecting single-sex schools because they tend to be smaller, and we know that smaller private schools are most being affected by the VAT thing. Mm. Let's see. What I know is that people that tend to pick single-sex schools do it for really powerful reasons. And so let's see what pans out over the next 10, 15 years.
3: And Christine, I guess the question to you then is that what is it do you think that may be better about those single-sex schools? Is it the environment? Is it the interaction between, I don't know, girls in just one classroom? Is it the ability to put rules that are more appropriate for single-sex schools? Because, you know, you can be a little bit more targeted towards women or boys. Are those the sorts of benefits of having a single-sex school?
25: Oh, I don't agree. I mean, if you'd asked me 10 years ago, I probably might have agreed with that. But there's very little research now to actually say that there is a benefit of single-sex schools. Where we used to say that boys learn differently to girls, that's going out the window now, as is, you know, the attainment of these children as well. I think it's more about the environment you're in, because when you look at some of these schools, whether they're single-sex or co-ed, it's probably the area of parental attitudes, engagement, and how well the school's led. Because if you've got a well-led school, it should work whether it's single-sex or it's co-ed. And the other thing is, I think we'll see a fall in some of the state single-sex schools. There's a borough right next door to me here where if the population continues to drop, they'll have to become co-ed to survive.
7: Okay, it's been a really good discussion with both of you this morning. Thank you very much for joining us, Mark and Christine. Thank you very much indeed. Got you talking this morning. Just seen one. Let me see if I can find it again now. Oh, Sue. Says she went to an all-girls school, couldn't wait to get out at 4 p.m. to meet the boys at the school gate. Very good. Rosie said, boys learn differently to girls and vice versa, so I think there is something to say for single-sex education.
3: I totally agree. I just, I've never experienced it myself ever, so I don't really have anything to judge it by, but there we go. All right, you lot, let us know what you think on gbnews.com/yoursay. Still to come, though, Aidan.
5: Yes, Zinedine Zidane returns to football after a four-year break to take over as the manager of France. 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
15: 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The M23 southbound between junctions 8 and 9 in Reigate has an incident. The M3 westbound between junctions 2 and 3 in Thorpe is obstructed. The A428 is closed after the A1 near St Neots. In Scotland, the A83 is restricted both ways at Lochnell Street in Lough Gilphead due to emergency roadworks until the end of 2026. Across Wales, the A40 from Pensarn West to Abergwilly is affected by a collision. And on the trains, cross-country services are disrupted between Exeter, St David's and Paignton. For more travel news, go to gbnews.com.
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28: 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Every Friday, my Patrick Christie's Tonight Show is going to have a twist to it. We're welcoming some special guests. You. That's right. On Fridays, I'm going to be doing my show in front of a live studio audience because this show is about

0: and wildfires across parts of France and Spain, Portugal at the moment. That is continuing, but we're seeing the peak of the heat across France today, and then some of that hot air is pushing further eastwards. For Spain, Portugal, however, the hot weather continues into tomorrow. Further east end for Italy, even towards parts of Greece, temperatures in the high 30s, low 40s, with plenty of sunshine to come as we head into the weekend. Bye-bye.
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3: Let's talk now to showbiz journalist Nelson Aspin and former US House advisor Lee Cohen about this conversation. Good evening, gentlemen. Nelson, let me start with you. What has Oprah been criticised for here? Because a lot of people have taken a shot at her watching this interaction.
4: That's right. Oprah is worth well over $3 billion. She does not need to present a retrospective of her greatest moments, but she is obviously desperate to stay relevant. And in this 1.5-hour special, the Harry and Meghan interview comes in at about 15 minutes. And it was obvious that she needs to backpedal. It is obvious that it was the greatest softball display of favoritism in broadcast history, almost.
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5: Temperatures are set to soar again next week as heat health alerts remain in place across large parts of England. So my favourite meteorologist to talk to ever in life is John Ketley. John, good to see you. Looking very suntanned. Absolutely. And gorgeous, it has to be said, in matching pink. John, we've got another heat wave on the way.
6: Surprise, surprise.
5: Yay, it's summer.
6: Yeah, it seems to have been a very prolonged summer this year, didn't it? Obviously, it started early. We started with that very hot weather in May, which is unusual. And then we had further hot weather during June and again in July as well. So it seems a little bit different this year. It's been going on for so long. It's almost as if we've been really the tentacles of Europe and have been extending across the UK, and we've turned into a continental regime, really.
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7: It's just a fact of life. You know, I'm of the generation, my grandfathers and great uncles all fought in World War II. But my children, you know, that's not a memory for them. They never met anyone who was in the Holocaust. And we have short memories. We're the TikTok generation. We have, you know, 5 seconds worth of attention we put on anything. So I think it's a good step. UNESCO has had some scandals in the past, or at least they've chosen to recognize things that perhaps I don't think are all that significant. But the D-Day beaches I visited myself a few years back, they're very well preserved, by the way, so I'm not sure how much this adds in terms of resources or what it can really do to increase young people's knowledge of history, but it can't be a bad thing, can it?
8: I mean, it's an amazing story all around, and it's a story that deserves to be told over and over and over again.
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9: Welcome back. It's 7:43. We're going through the papers this morning in the company of David Wooding and Suzanne Evans. Morning, you
10: morning.
9: Two.
10: Morning.
9: Suzanne, can we talk about Zach Polanski, please?
10: We can talk about backpack Zach Polanski. Yeah, I think we all know the story now, how he on Instagram reposted a horrible image. We're only making plans for Nigel, above a man wearing a T-shirt with a guillotine on it. Absolutely awful. I don't think he's fit to be party leader. I really don't. I think it's dreadful. He was on BBC Newsnight last night. He refused to apologise. He admitted that the post was dangerous, but he wouldn't apologise. 7 times he had the opportunity to apologise. He would not say sorry to Nigel Farage, which I think is pretty shameful, you know. And I think there is in politics, there's this thing, never apologise, never explain, and it's drummed into politicians and it makes them, I think, completely inhuman. Mm. They really need to apologise. You should damn well apologise. That's the bottom line here. But I think also that Reform has probably overreacted a bit. I noticed that Reform chairman Zia Youssef was tweeting yesterday, if Zach Polanski's not in police custody by this time tomorrow, the police will have declared open season on members of parliament. I'm sorry, I think that's inflammatory. and very OTT. But Polanski is wrong. I don't know, maybe the Green Party will take this opportunity to get rid of

0: particular through tomorrow. Some of this turning heavy, even thundery, especially across northern parts of Scotland through the day. Watch out for some higher rainfall totals building up here. Further south, apart from a few showers perhaps around some southern coastal parts, it is going to be dry, but not as hot as it has been today. Temperatures peaking around 28 Celsius.
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3: Good morning. 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There is a collision on the M25 anti-clockwise between junctions 26 and 25 near Enfield, causing delays. The A11 is closed after the A134 in Thetford. North of the border, the A90 is restricted in both directions at Finavon due to planned roadworks, with a contraflow system causing delays. Across Wales, the A40 from Pensarn West to Abergwili is affected by a collision. And on the trains, cross-country services are disrupted between Exeter St David's and Paignton, with East Midlands Railway running a reduced service. For more travel news, go to gbnews.com.
4: 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UK only. Entrance must be 18 or over. Lines close at 4 p.m. on the 21st of August. 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
12: 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I say, "Oh yes, on what?" 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
13: Hello, are you the famous Sue? The whole crew hit me here now. 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
21: Good morning. The Prime Minister says he wants to put politics aside to fix Britain's broken social care system.
22: But not everyone's invited to these crisis talks. The Conservatives and Lib Dems are, but Reform UK has seemingly been shut out.
23: I'm not going to do what Westminster has traditionally done.

0: car engines battling them. We were told this is as close as we could get to that because otherwise it wasn't safe for us, and also we potentially would be in the way for them fighting this fire. You can see a farmer's put out his watering equipment as well over this cornfield here to stop the flames attacking his crops, but this really is the closest point the fire is to Bordeaux at the moment, and that's why this bit of land is so important for the firefighters desperately trying to stop the fire getting any closer. We'll just bring the camera round this way because you might be able to see into the distance the air just becomes smog, thick smoke that you really can taste in your lungs. Down there is the heart of the fire. Down towards Cap Ferret. These roads, there's two of them that go down this way, have been dubbed the highways to hell because the scenes going down there are so destructive. Houses absolutely destroyed, fields after fields of forest absolutely burnt through. And we've seen, as we've been here this last half an hour, fire engines coming out from the heart of this fire to where we are, because here is a filling station. That really is the difficulty for firefighters at the moment, transporting enough water to get these fires under control. So they have to come out from the fire and refill their engines here. There's a fire engine going past now, but behind them on the other side of this road are these tankers. These tankers have traveled down to the coast where there's lakes. They fill up water from these lakes, drive 30 minutes to here, so it's closer to where the fire engines need the water. Right now you might be able to hear these tankers refilling the fire engines. They will then go on to fight these fires again. Steve, we'll just come back here because this is another fire engine just coming out of the forest here. Whether or not they are happy now that these flames are at bay for the moment, or it's out of water, it's refilling and it will be going back in, we'll have to wait and see, because many of the fields we do see are just left in this sort of smouldering state because fire engines are needed elsewhere in this massive area of smouldered wilderness and towns, an area bigger than the Isle of Wight. So sometimes these firefighters just get the call to go elsewhere. They're calling it a war. This really is the front line where we are right now.
1: All right there, Will Godley reporting live for us just outside Bordeaux, I believe. Thank you so much, Will Godley. Stay safe. No way that we're all reporting there live just from down the road of those big, massive flames engulfing parts of France. Incredible.
2: Yeah. Stay safe, Will. Well, with us now as a victim of the wildfires, Jez Cartwright. It's really good to see you this morning, Jez. How have you been impacted by these wildfires?
3: Well, Friday morning, we decided to evacuate before the message came through on our phones to evacuate. We were holidaying there and we were aware of the fire. You could see the smoke in the air on Wednesday. Thursday it got progressively worse, and you know, we were getting affected by smoke and ash on the Thursday night for dinner, just dropping on you, and it was getting slightly nervous. You could tell people were slightly anxious and wanted to get out. The boats were beginning to fill up, the ferries are going across to the other side, and Friday 4 o'clock in the morning I woke up, checked my phone, and they've been brilliant about telling you where it is and what you need to do. The town up from us was being evacuated, so I knew it was time to go. So jumped in the car and off we went.
1: Jez, we've seen these shocking scenes. I know I've actually been in Los Angeles when the wildfires consumed the city, essentially, surrounded the city. There was ash everywhere. It essentially turned into Mars around. I don't think people quite understand. Help people explain the impact it has, even if you're not in the forest area, but the impact it has on people's day-to-day lives there.
3: Well, we ended up going to some friends just outside Bordeaux, and we took our daughter into Bordeaux just to sort of play some time and kill some time. And the air was thick of smoke. It was pretty horrible. And by the end of the day, your clothes just reek of smoke. But you know, I've got a friend who owns sort of 10 restaurants around the bay. They've all had to close. All their staff's been evacuated, although there's some of them are there actually feeding the firemen and the emergency services. But then it's the knock-on effects. Another friend who owns a number of shops, the staff can't get to work. So these impacts are going to be felt for a long, long, long, long time. And it's so sad just where your reporter was right now. I know exactly where he was. And they're very worried about what happens next with the change of winds and the heat that's due there in the next few days. It's fingers crossed time.
2: Yeah, it's so difficult, isn't it? Jez, we're thinking of you and your family, wishing you well. Thank you very much for joining us this morning on GB News Breakfast. Thank you.
1: Thanks, Jez.
3: Bye-bye.
1: All right, yeah, lots of you writing in about what was going on in France there as well, not just the wildfires, but, of course, the illegal migrant stuff. Many of you wishing Chris to be safe. Stay safe.
2: One of you saying that Chris Philp has gone up in your estimation. Yes. You'd like to see a Labour politician out on the beaches.
1: That's right.
2: Others making the point you had 14 years to do this. Why weren't you doing it earlier? Why weren't you doing something to stop the boats then? Keep your views coming in.
1: All right, still to come. The Prime Minister is calling crisis talks on Britain's broken social care system. But has he invited all of the right people to the table? Well, the Liberal Democrats are going to join us with their verdict, but first...
2: Britain's first halal-only student accommodation has sparked outrage. We're asking this morning, should universities encourage faith-based living? We're talking about that next.
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9: 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We're welcoming some special guests. You. That's right, on Fridays I'm going to be doing my show in front of a live studio audience because this show is about you and what you have to say. 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
22: I've been in Westminster for a long time, but I know that though power may be here, its effect on people's lives is across the whole of the country. We may be where rules are made, but it's where they're implemented that matters. Join me, Jacob Rees-Mogg, for forthright and frank discussion on where Britain has come from, where it's going, and where it will end up. That's State of the Nation, Monday to Thursday, 8 to 9 o'clock. Vox Populi, Vox Dei.
1: Right, get this. Britain's first halal-only student accommodation is set to open in Dundee offering housing tailored specifically for Muslim students attending the city's universities.
2: Yes, Rose House will provide 20 rooms for male students only, with a ban on alcohol and residents required to follow halal food rules.
1: However, the project has drawn criticism, with some claiming it to amounting to segregation.
2: Well, let's speak now to Reform MSP Mark Simpson. Very good morning to you, Mark. What do you make of this?
7: Good morning. Firstly, I suppose there's a couple of things I just want to get out there first and foremost. Since this story broke, I've heard actually the halls have been faced with threats of violence, intimidation. I think from the off, I want to be quite clear, that is completely unacceptable and is not how we should go about talking about the Absolutely. Important issues that come from this. But there are important issues that arise. This issue of integration. It's been specifically marketed to Muslim students. Their website, and I quote this directly, premium student living designed for Muslim students. And I think this goes completely against what university should be. Going to university should be a time of coming together, people mixing. We do not want people living in silos, living amongst their own communities. It should be about integration, in my opinion.
1: Yes, I certainly agree. I think many people at home will agree, Mark. Is there a case to be made for it, though? Is there a case to be made for different religious groups having their own segregated halls? Should we have Jewish-only halls or Christian-only halls, perhaps?
7: I mean, we are a Christian country. Christianity has been, you know, the foundation of what built this country. These halls that, you know, that the Christian students have, Jewish students have, these are historic. These have been around for many, many years. What I do not think is acceptable in 2026 is for this new sort of division, this new segregation that we're seeing happen in Dundee.
2: Do you think we should see a ban on student halls like this?
7: I do, yes. I think this does absolutely nothing to promote cohesion. I don't think this does anything to promote a coming togetherness and actually, you know, helping people to be mixing and getting along with each other. So, yeah, most certainly, I would be quite in favour of that.
1: All right, well, look, thank you for joining us this morning. That's Reform MSP Mark Simpson there. Thank you, Mark. We're going to cross over to political commentator Fahima Mohammed to get her perspective. Good morning, Fahima. Thanks for joining us today. I guess the first question to put to you is this. We talk about diversity and inclusion, and the key part of that is inclusion. It's about people of different cultures, different religions, living together, experiencing each other. But what this does is actually segregate people. I don't really feel that has a place in Britain in 2026.
11: Well, I think the problem here, as you previous guests alluded, that it's actually a problem because it's a Muslim accommodation. And I think this debate shouldn't be about sensational headlines and it should be about facts. These aren't Muslim-only halls in the legal sense. According to the provider itself, students of any faith can, you know, apply, providing they respect the house rules. And just as people choose alcohol-free accommodation, single-sex accommodation, or faith-based colleges, this is not segregation. It's voluntary accommodation built around a particular lifestyle. And nobody is forced to live there. Nobody is excluded from mainstream university life. And nobody loses access to university, you know, accommodation because this option exists. Real segregation is when people are prevented from accessing the same schools, jobs, and public services because of who they are. This is not what's happening here. It's a voluntary application accommodation with shared house rules, according to the provider. And again, we need to understand that this is not segregation. This is private accommodation. And it will go against the Equalities Act. And as you mentioned as well, that there are other faith accommodations with the Christianity, whether it's an Oxford, the Campion Hall, Newman House, Jewish student accommodation. So it's okay for that. Only when it comes to Muslims, then it's a it's a problem. We've got kosher kitchens, Sabbath observation, Jewish community living. You know, we've got loads of different types of accommodation where it's about, friendly to the people about their lifestyle. Nothing to do with segregation like women's gyms, LGBTQ community centres, Jewish care homes, Christian retirement villages, student halls, aimed at postgraduates. Mm. All of these exist. But again, the only issue is here, if the, it's because it's a Muslim one that's now trying to join in and be exactly the same because there's slightly a difference in actual living.
2: OK, Fahima Mohamed, good to get your perspective on things this morning. Thank you very much for joining us on GB News Breakfast.
1: I would just ban all of that, personally. I would ban any segregation in 2026.
2: It's just not very British.
1: I don't care whether you're Jewish, Christian, Muslim, whatever you are. I just don't think you should be segregated from the rest of society because you want to live in a specific way. If you do want to do that, then rent your own property.
2: Private property.
1: Don't make specific accommodations, people, because then where does it end? Yeah. What if I want specific accommodations, I don't know, where everyone reads the news and discusses the news every morning? I think that's the problem with segregation, is it ends up becoming... Mm. We've gone backwards in society.
2: And it's not the point of university, is it? The whole point of university is mixing with your peers, meeting people from different backgrounds to you. Yeah. Getting to know other people from different backgrounds.
1: Anything that divides Britain up is a bad idea, in my opinion. But there we go. Spokesperson for Halal Students Hall says ILM Student Halls, I think that's correct, ILM Student Halls is not a religious exclusive residence. We are proud that our halls are open to students of all backgrounds, and this is reflected in our current community. The majority of our current residents are Christian, alongside others of various faiths, and none.
2: Gender-specific accommodation is a long-established practice across the UK offered by universities and private providers alike, based on student comfort and preference.
1: There you have it. All right, look, if you're travelling to work this morning, here's the traffic and travel update.
0: Good morning. This is the latest AI travel news from gbnews.com. There is a collision on the M3 westbound at Junction 11 in Winchester South. The A1 between Junctions 3 and 4 is closed. The A428 after the A1 in St Neots is also closed, along with the A5 after the A453. In Scotland, the M8 eastbound and westbound is restricted between Junctions 16 and 18 near Craighall due to bridge repairs, causing delays. Across Wales, the A40 from Pensarn West to Abergwilly is affected by a collision. And on the trains, cross-country services are disrupted between Exeter, St David's and Paignton. 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
2: Now, do you stay with us? Still to come, the Prime Minister is calling crisis talks on Britain's broken social care system. But has he invited the right people to the table?
1: Well, the Liberal Democrats care spokesperson Alison Bennett will join us with her verdict next. We look forward to speaking to Alison very shortly.
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2: Welcome back to Breakfast. It's 8.35. Let's speak now to the Lib Dems care and carers spokesperson, Alison Bennett. Very good morning to see you this morning, Miss Bennett. We're hearing the Prime Minister is hosting these crisis talks, talking about reform for social care. He's been very clear, hasn't he, that he thinks that the NHS is going to collapse without urgent reform to social care. So I think all parties can agree that reform needs to happen to social care, but there is a difference in opinion on what exactly needs to take place. So what are your red lines going to be heading into these talks today?
6: So I think these talks today are just the beginning of what I hope is a series of meetings and conversations that are going to bring forward urgent change in our social care system. There have been, over the years, 22 attempts by politicians to get social care sorted. Those 22 attempts have all failed. It is vital, with an ageing population, that this 23rd attempt works. There are, for example, 4 million unpaid family carers in England alone who are looking after their loved ones and they're not getting the support they need. And so in terms of the Liberal Democrats' red lines, we're really pleased that Andy Burnham has sort of grasped the nettle on this in his second week in office. And we've set out three tests. The first thing is that family carers are front and centre. The second is that we make sure there is a universal safety net, so everybody should have access to free personal care. And thirdly, we think nobody should have to pay catastrophic costs. So it's estimated that 1 in 7 of us will have care costs in their lifetime of over £100,000. And we think that should be prevented from happening.
1: Alison, I think most people can agree with those three red lines, actually. Mm-hmm. They seem quite sensible. What is the burden on the taxpayer, though? Where's the red line for that? Because that is going to be one of the big talking points. We know that Labour backbenchers are willing to rebel when it comes to welfare cuts. We will need to fund this somehow through taxation. Would you support Andy Burnham if he tries to say, well, I'll slash welfare, but I need the Tories and the Lib Dems to back me up, so I've got a majority to make sure we can pass a social care reform?
6: I don't think we're quite on the page at the moment of knowing how this might be paid for. And there are lots of different options out there. You just have to look at how other countries run their social care and how it's funded to see that. I think what's important is that, you know, each of those options is assessed. The parties come together and look at those. And I'm really interested in where we can all find common ground. The other side of it that is really important is that, so Louise Casey was appointed by the previous Prime Minister to review social care. She has talked in recent months about the need for a national conversation. One thing I would observe is that as a country, we don't really like talking about the need for care because it involves, you know, getting old and frail and ill, or maybe having a loved one with a lifelong disability. It's really uncomfortable territory for us, I think. But that national conversation is really important because we know this is going to affect millions and millions of us at some point in our lives. And so we need to work out where that landing ground is that both the public and politicians can agree on to make sure that people aren't suffering and being let down as they are at the moment.
2: We're seeing reporting in the Telegraph today that a new tax on income is being mooted by Andy Burnham in order to fund social care. Do you think that the British people can shoulder another tax on top of the already eye-watering tax burden?
6: So I had a look at that article in the Telegraph, and what it read like to me is that the Department for Health and Social Care have presented the new Prime Minister with a series of options, and that's just one of them. I'd be interested in seeing all those options and taking that time to look at them and work out whether they meet those three tests about family carers, about a universal safety net, and about the need for no catastrophic costs, and seeing which one fits best with our red lines.
1: And one final, very brief question for you, Miss Bennett. The Liberal Democrats have seemed to be polling perhaps one of their lowest single digits in at least one poll. I know it's not completely consistent across the board. Polls do change. Is your message breaking through? Is your message breaking through to the British public at the moment about what you would like to achieve if you were to go to the polls?
6: So for me, I think what's interesting about the polls, you know, throughout my lifetime, they've been dominated by the Labour Party and the Conservative Party, up in like the 30% or whatever. And now you've got five parties, sometimes within 11 percentage points of each other. Mm. I think that makes for a really sort of dynamic sort of electoral landscape, if you like. And so actually there's huge opportunity for the Liberal Democrats to kind of push our messages on things like reforming social care, a real priority of Ed Davey, on sewage, making sure that our waterways are cleaned up and making sure that the cost of living is properly tackled.

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1: The heat wave that's leading to some exceptional temperatures and wildfires across parts of France and Spain, Portugal at the moment, that is continuing, but we're seeing the peak of the heat across France today, and then some of that hot air is pushing further eastwards. For Spain, Portugal, however, the hot weather continues into tomorrow. Further east and for Italy, even towards parts of Greece, temperatures in the high 30s, low 40s, with plenty of sunshine to come as we head into the weekend. Bye-bye.
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3: This is really exciting. We've got 1 million people living with dementia in this country, and about 65%, 70% of them have Alzheimer's disease. This is a condition where a protein called amyloid beta builds up in plaques within the brain and interferes with the connection of nerve cells. It's a cruel disease, as I know you're aware. It robs families of the relative that they once loved, the personality that they knew. And it's, you know, the leading cause of death in this country. So, you know, only numbers are only increasing as the aging population grows. But here we have in phase three clinical trials, which is the last stage of trials before a regulatory body approves it for use, which appears to clear some of these plaques within a few weeks. Now, that's really exciting.
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4: What does this kind of day mean to you, kind of coming and doing this every year?
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6: Weight loss jabs could help children as young as 6 who are living with obesity. When did we start saying living with obesity? Can we not say obese children? Is that not politically correct? Well, delighted to be joined now by Sarah LeBrock, director of All About Obesity. Sarah, I think a lot of people will feel slightly uneasy about children getting on these jabs, simply because we sort of expect, I don't know, diets to be managed by parents.
7: Yeah, I can totally understand why people would think that. But the point we're talking about, we're not talking about just overweight children here. We're talking about children living with obesity. And interestingly, you say, why do we say living with obesity? It's because they're living with a chronic condition.
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8: All right, everybody, let's go through what's making the news with David Wooding and Suzanne Evans this morning. Welcome, you two. Mm-hmm. Let's start. Excuse me, indeed. It's been a very long week. I need some more
9: He's
8: sleep.
9: Exhausted.
8: I'm very. I can't speak at the moment.
9: Should we start with the gangs?
8: Let's start with the gangs.
9: Yes,
8: Suzanne,
9: gangs.
8: Violent bally boys terrorising towns and taunting cops with no face, no case.
9: That's right. This is a proper piece of journalism from The Sun, actually. They've gone out to interview armed youths who are robbing, racing stolen cars and motorbikes, setting fires, and then posting their crimes on TikTok.
8: Crazy.
9: And boasting about how many followers they've got. And, of course, presumably, the more they want followers, the more crimes they're committing. And the worst of it is they're all wearing masks. So although the police know who they are, they say it's very difficult to get a case. And, in fact, The Sun spoke to one of the youths. He said, it's no face, no case, innit?
8: It's true. It's true. We see there were places like
9: it's terrible.
8: But that's kind of how it is. David, what do we do about this?
10: Well, first of all, social media needs to take these cases down. TikTok have removed about 3 million, but there are still many more up there. And the other interesting thing about this is the Sun have gone and found some of the victims

0: There was one chap in there I was reading who had his Honda stolen. They had to use proper cutters to get it off. And they posted a picture of it up and said, we've got your bike, na-na-na-na-na, like a childish taunt. And he said it was awful seeing my pride and joy nicked, being paraded like a trophy on social media, so actually rubbing the noses of their victims in it.
1: Well, it's just awful. Brazen.
2: The other thing, obviously, is, you know, there's always a debate about should you have to show your face in a public place?
0: Yes.
2: And this is going to obviously raise that question again. And I think the answer is yes, you can. Cannot go around masked up and expect to get away with your crimes.
3: I see it every day on the tube. Yeah. These lads walking around, they wear face masks.
1: It's like so threatening.
3: It's so threatening. I mean, they're all in. Even despite it being 30 degrees out, they're all wearing hoodies and thick
1: balaclavas.
3: Balaclavas. Yeah. Masked up. It's really intimidating for people, and they'll just barge through the barriers at the gates of the tube, and then you know, goodness knows what else. But this sort of stuff has got to stop. And I think the only way we're going to be able to do that is to ban face coverings in public. I think we're going to have to go there.
0: We are.
3: I think we're going to have to get there, because this is becoming ridiculous.
0: It's their response to CCTV, which is everywhere now.
2: That's right.
3: Yeah.
0: And facial recognition cameras, which are being used to catch it.
1: Yeah, good point. David, let's talk about happier things, shall we? The Royal Family album is put in trusted hands. This is in The Times today.
0: Yes. Well, the Queen, or the late Queen, Queen Elizabeth II, had a family album. It's the biggest family album you've ever seen. 85,000 pictures in there, all dating back through her reign. Some taken by her, some taken by Philip, and some of them have been taken by professional photographers like Cecil Beaton and people like that. And they're going back through the negatives and the transparencies and indeed the old prints and restoring them because they degrade with the years to try and preserve them. Mm. And they've gone through 5,000 of the 85,000 so far.
3: Wow. Wow.
0: And they're curating them. So I suspect there will be a massive exhibition in a few years' time.
3: I hope so.
0: Yeah.
3: Because these are the things that come out generations almost later. But people would never see. I'm sure there's pictures that are taken in the Royal Family videos today behind the scenes that we will not see in our lifetimes, perhaps, of our existing Royal Family. But I think it's a great insight to them and actually makes them so much more human to many people.
2: And I think it's lovely also you've got that extra historical element that they took so many of the photographs themselves, just like any normal family.
3: Yeah.
2: But what really touched me about or made me laugh about this particular story is they're preserving these photographs by putting them in the freezer.
3: Yeah, there you go.
2: That's how they're going to preserve them and stop them degrading.
1: Oh, wow.
2: So there you go, tip for you. If you've got small family photographs,
1: pop them in the freezer.
0: Well, of course, today we take so many pictures because we have a phone with us, and you know, more pictures of my children and my grandchildren than there were of me, because it was a big deal taking a picture going back. But these pictures of the Queen and Prince Philip will have been so long ago that they will need looking after.
3: Absolutely right. Let's look at one more. Fruit and nut jobs. One in five children. This is not me saying this. This is the Star's
1: headline.
3: Yeah, the headline. Thank you. One in five children thinks fruit and veg is produced in shops, and a third have no idea how bananas grow. That's a new poll. Survey of 6 to 11-year-olds revealed their wacky ideas about food.
2: Yes, that's right. 20% of kids think veg is made in shops. 17% think broccoli florets are miniature trees, which is not illogical, really, when you think about it.
3: Yeah.
2: But you know, it's kind of same old, same old. Kids growing up in towns who don't understand how the countryside works. And we were talking in the green room, you know, kids should be made to visit a farm and see what it's like and where their food comes from. But one thing I will say, I don't think this is just a modern phenomena. I remember my mum saying when she had evacuees living in her home during the war when she was a child, that they laughed when they saw a cow and couldn't believe that was where their milk came from.
3: Wow.
2: So I'm not really sure this is a modern day problem. Mm. I think it's quite an old problem, but still one that we haven't got a grip of.
1: Yeah.
2: It's a survey.
1: It feeds into a much bigger issue, though. We wonder why we've got a child obesity crisis when there is just this lack of education around nutrition and where food comes from, because we're not seeing it in schools, are we? There's fewer parents teaching their children how to cook at home. There's a severe lack of it in this country.
0: Absolutely. Well, we spoke earlier about Andy Burnham bringing in vocational education. I think we need to make sure that the children have the basics, including a bit of nutritional education, which all comes into under the general banner of science, I guess.
3: Yeah, absolutely. Well, let's just stay with the food theme for one more story here in the Express. Not all ultra-processed foods may be bad for us, David.
0: Yes, we're all being told by the health educators that ultra-processed food, UPF, as they call it for short, is bad for us. It seems that it isn't necessary.

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1: Here at GB News, we made a promise to tell your stories. And on the 6th of August, we're marking 5 years of doing exactly that.
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0: And meeting your favourite presenters across the country, from Leeds to Aberdeen, from Belfast to Barry Island.
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18: Welcome back. The Prime Minister says he wants to put politics aside to fix Britain's broken social care system, with plans for a new tax on workers now being considered to help pay for it.
19: Yes, but while the Conservatives and the Lib Dems have been invited to these crisis talks today, Nigel Farage and Reform UK appear to have been shut out.
18: Right, well, let's speak to the chair of Social Care Foundation, Damian Green. Damian Green, thank you very much for joining us this morning. Perhaps let's just start with the obvious. I think most people agree social care is broken in this country. Mm. But how on earth do we fix it? And how the Prime Minister wants to find common ground. Is there any?
20: Well, there hasn't been in the past. I mean, I think he's right to address it as a serious issue, and he's right to try and seek consensus across the political landscape. But all history tells us that that's going to be very difficult to achieve because it's a genuinely difficult question. The reason why the political system has not gripped it for so long is that people have to be confronted with the reality that one of the things we need to do is spend more money, and that money either has to come from individuals agreeing to spend it themselves or through taxation. And that's an uncomfortable truth that basically the British population has not yet got its head around.
19: Damien, do you have hope that this time will be different? We were just speaking to Alison Bennett, the Liberal Democrat Care and Carers spokesperson, and she was describing how talks such as these, they've been tried 22 times before. This is number 23. Do you have hope that this will be different this time?
20: I do, purely because the Prime Minister has made such a big thing about it. And from my experience inside government, I was responsible for this policy for a time when I was first Secretary of State. And it was clear to me then that unless it was driven from the top of government, it always fell down the political agenda. It was never the most important thing on the Secretary of State for Health's agenda. So I think it's good that the Prime Minister is trying to drive it forward. I think I wish him luck in trying to find political consensus. I suspect he won't find it, and he will have to just drive through the reforms he

0: breaks of rain, mainly across western parts of Scotland, a bit further south as well. Fresher air in the north means temperatures here could drop to single figures in some prone spots, but further south it's another warm night to come, temperatures holding up in mid to high teens Celsius. More showery rain across northern parts in particular through tomorrow. Some of this turning heavy, even thundery, especially across northern parts of Scotland through the day. Watch out for some higher rainfall totals building up here. Further south, apart from a few showers perhaps around some southern coastal parts, it is going to be dry, but not as hot as it has been today. Temperatures peaking around 28 Celsius.
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3: 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There is a collision on the M3 westbound at Junction 11 in Winchester South. On the M1 southbound in Luton, a lane is closed between junctions 15 and 14 for emergency repairs. In Scotland, the M74 northbound has lane restrictions between junctions 1A and 2, causing queues. Across Wales, the A40 from Pensarn West to Abergwili is affected by a collision. And on the trains, cross-country services are disrupted between Exeter St David's and Paignton, and between Totnes and Plymouth. For more travel news, go to gbnews.com.
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18: It's 9:30 on Wednesday, the 29th of July. 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
19: Will there be a social care tax? Brits face a hit on their wages to fund support in later life. Andy Burnham will set out the details this morning.
20: I'm not going to do what Westminster has traditionally done, which is to kick the can down the road on this important issue.
18: Surging across the UK, France and Spain, with more scorching weather on the way today.
21: As the UK is braced for the fourth heat wave this year, there's concerns about wildfires spreading. We're here on the North York Moors in North Yorkshire, and we'll be speaking to landowners about the impact of Labour's ban on controlled burning.
13: And yet you won't apologise because you're blaming Nigel Farage for amplifying it.

0: younger, 65 maybe from a heart attack, whereas people are living longer but less healthier. So we do need more care towards the end of life. And I think a lot of people think it is free, which means that any government that tries to say we're going to have to find a way of paying for it risks an enormous backlash because people, of course, don't want to pay more tax. So there are many, many issues that make it really, really hard to solve, but we're going to have to try. And other countries do have better solutions than we do, so there perhaps are some ideas out there.
1: Well, this next guest is someone you know, so why don't you introduce them?
0: Yes, Dan Archer, who used to be a constituent of mine when I was a Member of Parliament. He is the CEO of Visiting Angels, which is a care agency based in Sheffield. Dan, good morning. Thank you for coming on Britain's Newsroom, and it's great to see you again. You're on the coalface of the problems in the care sector. What do you think the government should be doing?
2: Well, I mean, I think the government needs to start with a full engagement with everybody in every political party about ensuring that this problem is addressed. You know, it cannot be a political ball that gets kicked around at all. So I think there's been a step in the right direction by Andy Burnham by encouraging a cross-party talk, but he does need to make sure that every party is involved in that discussion. I think that, you know, you hit the nail on the head, Miriam, when you said that part of the challenge here is that people assume that social care is free at the point of use because they get very used to the fact that the NHS is free at the point of use. And the reality is that the social care system is not and has never been free at the point of use. It's paid for by a complex kind of cross group of organisations. It's either paid for by a local authority, it's paid for by the NHS, or it's paid for by private individuals. And in many instances, it's also paid for by subsidies that come from private payers who are overpaying for their care, or by family carers who are not getting paid at all. So I think in order to really fix this, there needs to be an open discussion about where that baseline actually sits in order to ensure that it's funded correctly. And yeah, Andy Burnham's made a very good point about devoting, I think he said he'd devote the full extent of his political capital to this. He actually also needs to devote some financial capital to this. But I don't think necessarily it needs to be new money. I mean, I think, yeah, we've got a case in South Yorkshire, a gentleman that we're supporting, where the support that we are providing to him is saving the NHS £100,000 a year. Now, you know, I've said to the commissioners in that area, if they want to send me 10 cases, I'll very happily save the NHS £1 million a year. It's possible for this to be done, but we need to be thinking about that money differently, and not new money, but the redeployment of other money is probably the right way to be thinking about it.
1: And Dan, we've been hearing about some 13,600 people stuck in hospital beds who don't need to be there. They're medically fit to leave, but there isn't that space for care after them. Do you get the sense that there could be a case where some of this investment essentially pays for itself by virtue of the healthcare costs and the bed blocking being relieved?
2: Absolutely the case. And, you know, whether it's 13,000 or 16,000 people in a hospital corridor waiting to go home, you know, the reality of this is that in many areas, the process of re-enablement, of paying for social care when they go home after a hospital stay, is automatically funded. And what happens then is that after a six-week period of it being automatically funded, many individuals then don't qualify for ongoing funding, so they end up having to pay privately for that. Well, it would make far more sense for me in that situation for people to be paying for that from the very beginning and to be saving that NHS money to be used elsewhere within the NHS. So, yeah, the fact, though, that they stay in a hospital bed, I mean, hospital beds are a horribly expensive place for people to be staying, but what we see here is that there is a different budget use because it's a different funding stream for an NHS hospital bed compared to social care within the community. And that, again, is part of the challenge we've got. I think very often when you talk to families in this area, they will talk about the complexity of navigating the system. Well, the fact that any navigation at all is required is part of the problem. There shouldn't be navigation. It should be pretty straightforward, this stuff.
0: Well, Dan Archer, thank you so much for sharing your expertise with us this morning. That's Dan Archer, who's the CEO of Visiting Angels in Sheffield. Yeah, lots of other things that could be done first, Charlie, to make the system more efficient without necessarily ploughing in new money. Some good ideas there.
1: Yes, absolutely. Well, it is 9:45 and still ahead here on Britain's Newsroom. You cannot miss this exclusive report from our reporter Jack Carson about people in Nottingham living in fear over the explosion of HMOs in their village.
0: Well, coming up next, farmers are worried that the scorching heat wave leaves them vulnerable to wildfires. We'll be speaking to some in just a moment.
1: This is Britain's Newsroom, only on GB News.
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1: The heat wave that's leading to some exceptional temperatures and wildfires across parts of France and Spain, Portugal at the moment, that is continuing, but we're seeing the peak of the heat across France today, and then some of that hot air is pushing further eastwards. For Spain, Portugal, however, the hot weather continues into tomorrow. Further east and for Italy, even towards parts of Greece, temperatures in the high 30s, low 40s, with plenty of sunshine to come as we head into the weekend. Bye-bye.
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3: Well, Charlie, as most of the viewers know, I would be involved in agriculture. This isn't quite agriculture. It's quite close to it, the cousins of. A lot of things that go on in agriculture are on display here. Thousands of people come into this site, Ragley Hall, just about 45 minutes out of Birmingham.
4: We are the Modern Ruralists, and here today we have the craft yard. We've got nine different crafts, all demonstrating what they're up to. Here we have the wheelwrights, and they're bonding a wheel here. So this is an ancient craft that's been going for about... Barney Murray's a bit of a legend, quite frankly. He's the national champion, master dry stone waller, comes from North Wales, and he's a bit of a Thor lookalike, so he's quite popular.
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5: Now at 16 minutes past 8, the annual bike ride from Yorkshire to London is taking place today, aiming to honour the legacy of the Batley and Spen Labour MP Joe Cox, who was murdered by a far-right terrorist in June of 2016.
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9: It's a difficult question. Honestly, I don't think I would at this rate, because I think the government acts, when we say we're fighting for Britain, what are we actually fighting for? The concept of Britain, I don't think, exists anymore. When I look at Britain, when I go outside, it doesn't seem to be very British. And I think the core demographic of the people who would normally fight, these white working class boys who, you know, have been fighting for Britain, who we expect just to sacrifice their life in a fight, you know, they've been demonised for decades and decades by the government, by our education system, by the media. Economically, they've been disadvantaged. So why would we expect them to risk their lives when we've demonised them for so long and took them for granted for so long? And this concept of Britain fighting for the British government, you know, the British government has betrayed us.
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6: Now, firefighters are continuing to battle major wildfires in France and Spain.
10: Yes, around 360,000 people have been evacuated across those countries, with the blaze in Spain described as the largest wildfire ever recorded.
6: Well, in Britain, amber health alerts have been issued as temperatures will be hitting the mid-30s this week, and farmers are concerned about the risk of wildfires.
10: Well, GB News Yorkshire and Humber reporter Anna Riley is in North Yorkshire. Anna, good morning. What are the big concerns for farmers in the region?
11: Good morning. Well, yes, you join us here on the North York Moors. We're near Huttonley Hole in North Yorkshire, and you can just see some of the dry heather in front of us here. Of course, the concerns are that if the temperatures rise, the heat sparks, if walkers are around, potential campers, people with fires, barbecues, this could really ignite. And that's why they want to do controlled burning. We're joined now by George Windarley. You're a landowner here, George. Just tell us what controlled burning is and the impact of banning.

0: back then, build it with people. So do it now, get people in now and start talking, understanding the different perspectives. I don't know whether it's possible to find agreement, but let's give it a try. You mentioned late notice. Well, I had two approaches at the weekend. I had a letter from the Leader of the Opposition and from the Leader of the Liberal Democrats. Would I engage? And so, well, I said yes, you know, so I don't think it's... When I've been asked, I was only responding to that ask. But I'm glad that we will have those talks today with the Shadow Health Secretary and the Leader of the Liberal Democrats. But it's just the start. And no, it's not for show. How could it be, given what I've said this morning? This is huge for me. I know that this will require me to put what political capital I have on the table, and it could sort of wear down that political capital in some ways, but I'm prepared to do it. I'm prepared to do it because this has gone on too long. The risks of failing to act are too great. Thank you. Rebecca Barry from ITV. Probably should keep this with me, shouldn't I?
1: ITV News has revealed some shocking failures in social care. You saw that in our report that was broadcast just last night. Can the government realistically transform social care without raising taxes?
0: Well, I would start by saying this is a question of standards within organisations, and we're in one today that meets the highest standards, and we praise Lord Levy and all of the team here, but we also know that care is variable across different organisations. There's good in all sectors, I said that at the start, but there's profiteering in this sector as well, and there is unnecessary and dangerous cost-cutting at times on the backs of vulnerable people, and that is fundamentally unacceptable, and I'm pleased that ITV has exposed some of that poor practice in recent days. Is it possible? I think more is possible from within existing resources. And the things that I've talked about today, particularly around the workforce, will be fully funded. So let me just be clear about that. I think it is possible from existing budgets to do much more. I mentioned that whole thing of people coming into hospital unnecessarily from social care settings, then having a long length of stay in hospital as a result of that unnecessary admission, and then a long period where they're medically fit to leave but can't because the care is not available. Now, that very last bit has been, I think it's been estimated, that costs the NHS around £2.5 billion a year. But if you add all of it up, you are talking several billion pounds a year is lost from the lack of a preventative front-end social care service that's well supported. So I think we owe it to the public, before we talk about tax rises, and I know Louise will help us with this, you first have to look the public in the eye and say, are we doing everything we can do from within what we've got? And I don't think we can say that, because we've taken a different approach to funding local government than we have to the NHS. But the effect of that has been just to pile pressure on the NHS, and we haven't got the incentives right between the two. So I think, firstly, you have to do more with what you've got. But I think Louise indicated some of what we would want to do in the fullest sense will require difficult decisions. But we will be honest with people about those. We will put them before the country at the right time. And we will hopefully proceed with people's consent. Next one. Sorry. It's Sam Coates. So looking right in.
2: Sam Coates, Sky News. I was hoping to get your instinct on a couple of areas of the social care debate. Do you think that you can only get funded care if you've got assets of less than £23,250? Do you think that figure is now too low? And do you think the fact that 85% of care homes run on a for-profit basis, do you think that figure is too high? And I hope people in the room don't think that this is crass, but it's a linked topic that is linked in the minds of the public. What's your position on assisted dying?
0: Okay, 23,500, I think, is the threshold. So just so everyone watching knows, if people are, whatever you've got, home.

0: pension savings can be whittled right down to that floor. And that's why I talked before about hundreds of thousands of pounds being on the table, you know, on the roulette table when people go into a later life, and who knows what can happen to any of us. I think social care in England is as unfair as American healthcare. The vulnerable pay with everything, and it can completely leave them with nothing. And, you know, that flaw has been in place for a long, long time, and common sense says it can't be fair. Obviously, the Dilnot report looked at that, at those issues, but we're 10 or more years on from Dilnot now. So, you know, those issues will have to be looked at. But it's not the case that the funding and the paying for social care is the only issue. As I've said before, there's a whole other set of issues here that have to be considered. I think the review should look at practice across the system and where the best care is to be found. I'm not saying today that you know, one sector is too big and therefore it will need to change, but we do have to be sure that there isn't profiteering in the system. I think that is where we absolutely draw the line. There are good organisations in all sectors, but what we cannot accept is money being taken out. And we actually do see that happening, not just in adult social care, we see it in children's social care too. And I think we do need to kind of make some changes there to answer the question that I was answering before about making the most of the money that we've got. And then let me come to your third point, Sam, my position on assisted dying. I take the view that that debate, and I don't say that there shouldn't be a debate at some point about those issues. Personally, I think there's something that needs to happen first, and that's the fixing of the funding of palliative care and social care. I think it is very challenging to introduce that wider debate in a context of people not receiving that care and having the peace of mind about that care. And that's the way I kind of see this, and that's the position that I will stick to. Daniel, next from The Telegraph.
1: Hello, Prime Minister. When you did your big conversation back in 2010, you came out very strongly in favour of compulsory insurance. Is that still what you're minded to bring in? You also ruled out tax rises. Is that something you can rule out now? And can I just ask another question on defence? Can you commit to 3% on defence by 2030?
0: Oh, my goodness, that's getting your money's worth there, Daniel. I mean, I'd said before that I have views that are on the record, but life has moved on from when I was first looking at social care in 2010. We are in a difficult world from a financial point of view. And I would come back to what I said a moment ago. I can feel whatever I want to feel, but if I want to persuade others and get a cross-party consensus, you don't just go in and say, it's got to be my way and that's it, because how do you persuade people? I think there are kind of ways of looking at this that could include a more voluntary approach initially, or could include a roadmap to a reformed social care system. To come back to the tax point, I will stick to the manifesto. That is important. There is a manifesto, there are commitments there on tax, and I will stick to those commitments. When it comes to defence, obviously those commitments too relate to the Parliament after this one, in terms of our NATO commitments. I have been very clear that we will honour those commitments. It does mean being prepared to look at challenging issues. There is that challenge about young people not in education, employment or training. I've shown a willingness this week to face up to some of those issues and start looking about how we move to a situation when we're investing in people's success rather than paying for failure. I think as a country at the moment we're doing the latter. We're paying for failure, and we're paying quite a lot actually for failure. I've talked about the cost of that to the NHS in terms of failing to fund social care at the front end, but I think that's also true of young people. We don't have an education system that supports young people who want technical qualifications. We don't do enough to support young people with special educational needs and disabilities through the school.

0: and September, okay, and then October.
1: Things can change, can't they?
2: Things can change very quickly. Tom and Emily, thank you very much. We'll see you very shortly. But first, up next here on Britain's Newsroom, linking into that discussion they'll be having, you can't miss this exclusive report from Jack Carson about people in Nottingham living in fear over the explosion of HMOs in their village.
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4: Hello, good morning. Welcome to your latest GB News weather update brought to you from the Met Office. A very hot day to come across southeastern England before it does cool down through the rest of this week. Rain across parts of Northern Ireland and Scotland as well through this afternoon. That's thanks to this cold front. They'll be bringing persistent rain and a much fresher feel to parts of Northern Scotland and parts of Northern Ireland as well. Quite a lot of cloud as well ahead of that front across parts of Northern England, West Wales, South West England too. There should still be some sunshine as we look towards East Wales, parts of the Midlands, central areas of England through much of this afternoon. It will feel very hot in the sunshine across eastern areas of England. Temperatures climbing to the mid-30s, peaking at 35 degrees across central London, but in the 30s quite widely across this area. So a very hot day indeed. Across the north, though, it's going to be much cooler than that, with temperatures just in the mid to high teens. So much fresher feel and quite a wet feel, too, as that rain pushes into more eastern and central areas of Scotland, down towards northwestern areas of England as well, through the parts of the early part of this evening. So a bit of rain possible across parts of Wales, too, mainly just showery rain. As this weather front sinks southwards through this evening, it will tend to fade away, which means we'll see very little rain push further south than Scotland overnight. But there will be more cloud pushing in across parts of Wales, central areas of England. Clearer skies for a time across much of Scotland, particularly in the east, so it will turn quite fresh overnight here. But then the winds pick up across the west and some heavy showers will push in thanks to a renewed area of low pressure. Meanwhile, it stays very mild overnight in the south and east, and it will be another quite warm day on Thursday. Particularly to start the day, the cloud does push in, and that's a cold front, so it will introduce cooler air into the afternoon. So a fresher feel to come, still quite warm, but temperatures in the high 20s. So a bit of a difference to those mid-30s and even cooler than that further north. Bye-bye.
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3: Welcome back. It's 20 to 12. You're watching Britain's Newsroom on GB News with Charlie and Miriam.
2: Now, residents in an area of Nottingham have been voicing their concerns over the number of HMOs being developed in their area.
3: Yes, locals are worried about safety, parking and losing family housing. Our national reporter Jack Carson has the story.
13: Areas like this can end up like HMO Britain. It's not fair.
14: It's a much talked about problem, but for this area of Nottingham, it's a reality. In the last 12 months, countless houses of multiple occupancy have been developed in Netherfield because development rights allow houses to become small HMOs without planning permission. It's meant this area has become a hotspot, with accommodation for six or seven people being built in a community full of families.
15: As you can see, that they piled all the rubble up outside, and it's unimaginable how much rubble there is that's come out of one house.
14: Hines and Marilyn Haverkamp have lived on Chandos Street for 52 years, but an HMO being built next door has damaged their property and left them fearful in their own home.
15: The dust and the damage they're causing, we've got cracked ceilings everywhere.
16: We've got water all at the bottom of the stairs, water on the ceiling in the back kitchen. I suffer with my lungs. I've had to have two emergency

0: so many in a certain distance. There's three there. Surely that can't be right.
1: For me, it's ruining our community. That yes, there's a need for housing, but there is not a need in 100 yards for six HMOs.
2: When one resident contacted the leader of Gedling Borough Council, voicing their concerns, Councillor John Clark blamed clamour in the media and politicians promoting fear. The local council is consulting on an Article 4 direction, which would require planning permission for an HMO development, but enforcement will only come 12 months after it's issued. Local independent councillor Russell Whiting says he's frustrated at the lack of power to stop them now.
3: And the fact that it can happen with no oversight from the council, with no say from residents, without even councillors like myself being able to have a say in most cases, is incredibly frustrating because there's no accountability and there's no democratic oversight of these things.
2: A Gedling Borough Council spokesperson told GB News the council is monitoring the number of HMOs in individual wards across the borough. National planning guidance sets out that the use of Article 4 directions to remove national permitted development rights should be limited to situations where a direction is necessary to protect local amenity or the well-being of the area and apply to the smallest geographical area possible. The developments here keep coming, but residents are determined to fight on for their community. Jack Carson, GB News, Netherfield.
4: Well, thank you very much, Jack Carson, for that excellent report. Mm. Very important, most timely after the Burnham HMO Britain comments. Yeah. And I would say, any of you watching, if your local area is facing a similar experience, do get in touch, gbnews.com/yoursay. And you might prefer to email. It's gbviews@gbnews.uk. That's a great way to get in touch, share some details, and perhaps might chase that up. It would be great to hear from you.
5: Absolutely. Well, HMOs used to be associated with students, didn't they, near universities, caused their own problems, I'm sure, but completely different to people who are just not connected to the community at all.
4: And perhaps it's linked to this next story we'll be doing next, because people smugglers have launched a so-called full frontal assault across a broad stretch of the French coast. That's pushed at least 700 migrants out into the English Channel, hundreds already in British waters.
5: Yes, that's coming up next on Britain's Newsroom on GB News.
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9: The heat wave that's leading to some exceptional temperatures and wildfires across parts of France and Spain, Portugal at the moment, that is continuing, but we're seeing the peak of the heat across France today, and then some of that hot air is pushing further eastwards. For Spain, Portugal, however, the hot weather continues into tomorrow. Further east and for Italy, even towards parts of Greece, temperatures in the high 30s, low 40s, with plenty of sunshine to come as we head into the weekend. Bye-bye.
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5: Let's talk now to showbiz journalist Nelson Aspin and former US House advisor Lee Cohen about this conversation. Good evening, gentlemen. Nelson, let me start with you. What has Oprah been criticised for here? Because a lot of people have taken a shot at her watching this interaction.
11: That's right. Oprah is worth well over $3 billion. She does not need to present a retrospective of her greatest moments, but she is obviously desperate to stay relevant. And in this 1.5-hour special, the Harry and Meghan interview comes in at about 15 minutes. And it was obvious that she needs to backpedal. It is obvious that it was the greatest softball display of favoritism in broadcast history, almost.
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5: Temperatures are set to soar again next week as heat health alerts remain in place across large parts of England. So my favourite meteorologist to talk to ever in life is John Ketley. John, good to see you. Looking very suntanned and gorgeous, it has to be said, in matching pink. John, we've got another heat wave on the way.
12: Surprise, surprise.
5: Yay! It's summer.
12: Yeah, it seems to have been a very prolonged summer.

0: This year, didn't it? Obviously, it started early. We started with that very hot weather in May, which is unusual, and then we had further hot weather during June and again in July as well. So it seems a little bit different this year. It's been going on for so long. It's almost as if we've been really the tentacles of Europe and have been extending across the UK, and we've turned into a continental regime, really.
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2: It's just a fact of life. I'm of the generation, my grandfathers and great uncles all fought in World War II. But my children, that's not a memory for them. They never met anyone who was in the Holocaust. And we have short memories. We're the TikTok generation. We have, 5 seconds worth of attention we put on anything. So I think it's a good step. UNESCO has had some scandals in the past, or at least they've chosen to recognize things that perhaps I don't think are all that significant. But the D-Day beaches I visited myself a few years back. They're very well preserved, by the way, so I'm not sure how much this adds in terms of resources or what it can really do to increase young people's knowledge of history, but it can't be a bad thing, can it?
3: I mean, it's an amazing story all around, and it's a story that deserves to be told over and over and over again.
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4: Welcome back. It's 11 minutes to 12 on Wednesday, the 29th of July. We are live across the United Kingdom. This is Britain's Newsroom with Charlie Peters and Miriam Cates.
5: Now, breaking news, Andy Burnham has... No, we're not doing that. We're not doing that. We're talking about something else. We're talking about people smugglers. And they've launched a wave of coordinated small boat launches from multiple points along the French coast this morning. Let's speak to our Homeland Security editor, Mark White, who can tell us all about it. Mark, what can you reveal today?
6: Well, remember last week, of course, a few people were having a laugh describing small boats arriving over a number of days as Andy's Armada. But I guess today you could actually think that is more appropriate. GB News has counted at least 10 migrant dinghies that have been launched into the English Channel. You're looking at images there of a beach which is all the way down the French coast towards Normandy and the Somme. These migrants going off down that pebbly beach to catch their taxi boat. And then just a short time later, they're on that vessel, on that taxi boat, very happy with themselves indeed as they're making their way towards the UK. You can see the engine of that boat as they make the V for Victory sign heading towards UK waters. It's a taxi boat, so it's not fully full at that point. It's picking up more migrants as it goes along. And of course, as I say, that one of multiple boats, we can tell you at this time that now some 400 migrants have arrived at the border processing facility at Dover Harbour. At least another 300 are still in French waters. So four migrant boats all the way down the coast heading towards the UK as we speak. It has been a busy old time for the lifeboats and border force vessels as they've been shuttling to and from these boats as they entered UK waters. And it gives an indication of the fact that although migrant numbers are down year on year, that is true. We've had a lot of windy weather. Some other factors like increased patrols in the north that have forced the people smugglers to shift their tactics. But we know they've been going much further south. And then today, this tactic of a huge surge, an effort to overwhelm the police resources down a more than 100 mile stretch of coastline. And it's clearly worked. 10 boats made it into the water, 10 boats, six of them here, another four still to arrive.
4: Mark White, thank you so much for that report. Another record about to be broken, Charlie. Not a good one.
5: What record is that?
4: Well, I think we're going to get record numbers of small boat migrants crossing the next few weeks, possibly.
5: You reckon?
4: Given that the seas seem to be flattening out now, and that seems to be the only defence against record crossings, we'll see. Will the 165 people on one boat record be broken?
5: That's
4: a possibility.
5: I think that is a realistic possibility.

0: because of the adaption in tactics. So, yeah, indeed, highly likely, I think. Right then, that's us from Britain's newsroom. We'll be back again tomorrow, but it's time now for Tom and Ellie for Good Afternoon Britain.
1: Well, there you go. A surge in small boat crossings once again with this calm weather. But who exactly is on those boats? We're going to show you a shocking footage of a South Sudanese illegal migrant who turned up at a school in Greater Manchester with a hatchet, a can of petrol, a machete and other weapons. Shocking.
2: Elsewhere, Andy Burnham wants to spend perhaps tens of billions of pounds, but where's he going to find the money? All that and more after your weather.
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4: Good morning, this is your GB News weather forecast from the Met Office. There's a bit more rain to come across northern parts today, whilst further south, the dry and hot weather continues with temperatures in the southeast higher than yesterday. Let's first, though, talk about the rain across northern areas. A band of rain, not especially heavy this morning, but could pep up into something but more persistent, running across Northern Ireland into central parts of Scotland. And there are a few outbreaks of rain across other northern areas too, and here it's quite cloudy. More sunshine there across central southern parts of England in particular, and in the southeast, like I said, markedly hotter than yesterday. Highs of around 35 Celsius. Could be the seventh day this year where somewhere in the UK exceeds 35. Into the evening, and it's generally dry across northern parts of Scotland. A few outbreaks of rain here and there, maybe even some glimmers of sunshine, but generally quite cloudy. Wetter across central and eastern areas. A band of rain, which could be a bit heavy at times, continues through the evening and the start to the night. Northern Ireland will see most of the rain having cleared through, so a drier end to the day here. And across the bulk of England and Wales, it's going to be a fine end to the day as well. The clearer skies towards the southeast. A lot of the rain across Scotland will clear away as we go overnight, but there is some further rain set to come in from the west through the early hours of tomorrow morning. Outbreaks of rain mainly across western parts of Scotland, a bit further south as well. Fresher air in the north means temperatures here could drop to single figures in some prone spots, but further south it's another warm night to come, temperatures holding up in mid to high teens Celsius. More showery rain across northern parts in particular through tomorrow. Some of this turning heavy, even thundery, especially across northern parts of Scotland through the day. Watch out for some higher rainfall totals building up here. Further south, apart from a few showers perhaps around some southern coastal parts, it is going to be dry, but not as hot as it has been today. Temperatures peaking around 28 Celsius.
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5: 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UK only. Entrance must be 18 or over. Lines close at 4 p.m. on the 21st of August. 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
11: Hello, are you the famous Sue? 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
3: That's what makes us the fearless champion of Britain.
1: Good afternoon, Britain. It's 12 o'clock on Wednesday, the 29th of July. I'm Tom Harwin.
5: And I'm Emily Carver. Well, yes, Andy Burnham has set out his social care reforms, but will he raise taxes to fund the plans?
18: To come back to the tax point, I will stick to the manifesto. That is important. There is a manifesto, there are commitments there on tax, and I will stick to those commitments.
1: Well, the new Prime Minister also committed to a national care service alongside the NHS, with a focus on boosting the workforce through higher wages.
18: To me, they should be the best paid people in society, not...
5: Yes, and have we had the biggest hint yet that Andy Burnham is planning an early general election? If not next year, then perhaps early in 2028. Find out more with me very soon. Well, people smugglers launch a full frontal assault on the channel, pushing at least 700 migrants out from 10 boats across a 100-mile stretch of the French coast.
6: And yet you won't apologise because you're blaming Nigel Farage for amplifying it.
19: I think we also need to talk about a double standard.
6: No, you keep taking the conversation on.
1: Well, the Green Party leader Zach Polanski admits a mistake for sharing a guillotine image of Nigel Farage, but refuses to say sorry.
5: And an illegal migrant has been jailed after turning up at a school armed with a hammer, a hatchet, a knife and a can of petrol. We'll bring you the disturbing footage and story.
1: Elsewhere, of course, blazing heatwave risk. Wildfires surging across Britain, France and Spain, with more scorching weather on the way.
20: Yes, and here more than, 240 homes have been destroyed, many of them here. We have been given special permission to broadcast from the evacuation zone and report on the devastation that these fires have brought to many thousands of people who live here in southwestern France.
5: And should England boycott the next World Cup? Yes, European football chiefs are holding emergency talks after FIFA revealed their plans to sell a stake in the tournament for more than £3 billion. Critics are accusing Gianni Infantino of trying to sell the soul of the game.

0: something that makes people not watch it. If anything, a profit motive from private investment would try and make it more accessible to more people to see.
1: Well, quite the reverse. You know, it would become more corporate. The ticket prices would be more expensive. You'd be, crowding out the ordinary fan who already can hardly afford to go and see a World Cup. Ticket prices, dynamic pricing of the tickets was a scandal in itself, and it would become worse because it would become a completely corporate event. You know, the game generates huge amounts of money in TV rights, in ticket sales, in all sorts of commercialization that goes on. It doesn't need any more. You don't need to bribe the Football Association here in this country or literally.
2: All right, well, Harry Harris, you make a very strong case. Harry Harris, thank you very much indeed. Football writer, FIFA president, says our next stage of growth needs a structure built for it, one where the commercial side of the game operates as a focused, dedicated business, with its value shared more and better all around the world. Well, let us know your thoughts. Yes, Andy Burnham says football does not belong to investors. It belongs to fans.
0: This is Good Afternoon Britain on GB News. Lots more to come after your weather.
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4: Hello, good morning. Welcome to your latest GB News weather update brought to you from the Met Office. A very hot day to come across southeastern England before it does cool down through the rest of this week. Rain across parts of Northern Ireland and Scotland as well through this afternoon. That's thanks to this cold front. They'll be bringing persistent rain and a much fresher feel to parts of Northern Scotland and parts of Northern Ireland as well. Quite a lot of cloud as well ahead of that front across parts of Northern England, West Wales, South West England too. There should still be some sunshine as we look towards East Wales, parts of the Midlands, central areas of England through much of this afternoon. It will feel very hot in the sunshine across eastern areas of England. Temperatures climbing to the mid-30s, peaking at 35 degrees across central London, but in the 30s quite widely across this area. So a very hot day indeed. Across the north, though, it's going to be much cooler than that, with temperatures just in the mid to high teens. So much fresher feel and quite a wet feel, too, as that rain pushes into more eastern and central areas of Scotland, down towards northwestern areas of England as well, through the parts of the early part of this evening. So a bit of rain possible across parts of Wales, too, mainly just showery rain. As this weather front sinks southwards through this evening, it will tend to fade away, which means we'll see very little rain push further south than Scotland overnight. But there will be more cloud pushing in across parts of Wales, central areas of England. Clearer skies for a time across much of Scotland, particularly in the east, so it will turn quite fresh overnight here. But then the winds pick up across the west and some heavy showers will push in thanks to a renewed area of low pressure. Meanwhile, it stays very mild overnight in the south and east, and it will be another quite warm day on Thursday. Particularly to start the day, the cloud does push in, and that's a cold front, so it will introduce cooler air into the afternoon. So a fresher feel to come, still quite warm, but temperatures in the high 20s. So a bit of a difference to those mid-30s and even cooler than that further north. Bye-bye.
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5: 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UK only. Entrance must be 18 or over. Lines close at 4 p.m. on the 21st of August. This is a network giveaway. Entries will be pooled. 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
11: I've been in Westminster for a long time, but I know that though power may be here, its effect on people's lives is across the whole of the country. We may be where rules are made, but it's where they're implemented that matters. Join me, Jacob Rees-Mogg, for forthright and frank discussion on where Britain has come from, where it's going, and where it will end up. That's State of the Nation, Monday to Thursday, 8 to 9 o'clock. Vox Populi, Vox Dei.
7: 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Every Friday, my Patrick Christie's Tonight Show is going to have a twist to it. We're welcoming some special guests. You. That's right. On Fridays, I'm going to be doing my show in front of a live studio audience because this show is about you and what you have to say. It's going to be the same big debates, same big topics, same big opinions. 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
2: Well, good afternoon, Britain. It's 1 o'clock on Wednesday, the 29th of July. I'm Emily Carver.
0: And I'm Tom Harwood. Well, Andy Burnham sets out his social care reforms, or at least his intention to deliver some social care reform. But will he raise taxes to fund whatever plans he might come up with?
12: This will require me to put what political capital I have on the table, and it could sort of wear down that political capital in some ways, but I'm prepared to do it.
13: Yes, our new Prime Minister is already saying that he's prepared to become unpopular over social care. But what does that mean for the money in your pocket? Find out more with me very soon.
2: And breaking news, a drought has been declared across more than half of England as the dry weather takes its toll.
0: Elsewhere, people smugglers launch a full frontal assault on the English Channel, pushing at least 700 migrants out from 10 boats across a 100-mile stretch of the French coast.
14: And yet you won't apologise because you're blaming Nigel Farage for amplifying it.
15: I think we also need to talk about a double standard.
14: No, you keep taking the conversation on.
2: Well, the Green Party leader, Zach Polanski, does admit a mistake for sharing a guillotine image of Nigel Farage, but he refuses to say sorry.
0: And the government plans to give universal credit households up to £4,500 a year if their teenager starts an apprenticeship. Is this a helping hand into work, or are ministers rewarding questionable parenting and welfare dependency? We'll have that debate.

0: the UK. Well, now he's been jailed, and we hear from the Home Office that they're going to spare no effort in trying to ensure that this man is now removed from the UK and pushed back to South Sudan, where he originated, but not before, of course, he, you know, embarked on what could have been a very dangerous, potentially deadly mission.
1: So frustrating about this whole thing is we do not know who these men are who are turning up at our shores, and the way the government is not treating this as the emergency it is. I mean, we do not know if there are people coming in with the most awful mental health problems. We don't know if people could, you know, arm themselves once they arrive here. We don't know if they have terrorist intentions or whatever else. We just don't know, and the government just seem to be allowing it to happen, although they would say they're trying to make changes and the like. But Mark White, we'll talk to you in a little bit. Thank you very much indeed for bringing us the latest from the English Channel. It continues.
2: It does indeed. Well, this is Good Afternoon Britain on GB News. Lots more still to come on today's programme. But first, let's get an update on those very latest news headlines. Very good afternoon to you. The top story this lunchtime, Andy Burnham has promised to put everything he's got into fixing adult social care, with plans for a new national care service and reforms to strengthen the care workforce. Speaking this morning, the Prime Minister accused Westminster of putting point scoring before fixing a crisis affecting families, carers and the NHS.
3: It's a major dereliction of public duty that Parliament has not faced up to this, of all challenges, something so fundamental to life as this.
2: More than half of England is officially in drought, as fire chiefs have warned the hot and dry weather could spark fast-spreading fires across the UK. That warning comes during the fourth heatwave now of the year so far, with amber heat health alerts in place for much of England. A teenage hitman from Norway has been found guilty of travelling to England to carry out a murder for money. 19-year-old Johannes Natland agreed to shoot an unknown target for thousands of euros in a plot for a crime group linked to Iran. He claimed he never intended to kill and planned instead to escape the gang. And the FA says it is deeply concerned about FIFA's plans to set up a private company to run its competitions. It follows criticism from the Prime Minister, who said football does not belong to investors and warned the World Cup was never anyone's to sell. Those are the lunchtime headlines. A full roundup with the news at 2.
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5: Hello, good morning. Welcome to your latest GB News weather update brought to you from the Met Office. A very hot day to come across southeastern England before it does cool down through the rest of this week. Rain across parts of Northern Ireland and Scotland as well through this afternoon. That's thanks to this cold front. They'll be bringing persistent rain and a much fresher feel to parts of Northern Scotland and parts of Northern Ireland as well. Quite a lot of cloud as well ahead of that front across parts of Northern England, West Wales, South West England too. There should still be some sunshine as we look towards East Wales, parts of the Midlands, central areas of England through much of this afternoon. It will feel very hot in the sunshine across eastern areas of England. Temperatures climbing to the mid-30s, peaking at 35 degrees across central London, but in the 30s quite widely across this area. So a very hot day indeed. Across the north, though, it's going to be much cooler than that, with temperatures just in the mid to high teens. So much fresher feel and quite a wet feel, too, as that rain pushes into more eastern and central areas of Scotland, down towards northwestern areas of England as well, through the parts of the early part of this evening. So a bit of rain possible across parts of Wales, too, mainly just showery rain. As this weather front sinks southwards through this evening, it will tend to fade away, which means we'll see very little rain push further south than Scotland overnight. But there will be more cloud pushing in across parts of Wales, central areas of England. Clearer skies for a time across much of Scotland, particularly in the east, so it will turn quite fresh overnight here. But then the winds pick up across the west and some heavy showers will push in thanks to a renewed area of low pressure. Meanwhile, it stays very mild overnight in the south and east, and it will be another quite warm day on Thursday. Particularly to start the day, the cloud does push in, and that's a cold front, so it will introduce cooler air into the afternoon. So a fresher feel to come, still quite warm, but temperatures in the high 20s. So a bit of a difference to those mid-30s and even cooler than that further north. Bye-bye.
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1: This is the latest AI travel news from gbnews.com. In Northamptonshire, Lane 1 is closed on the M1 southbound at Junction 8 due to roadwork. Drivers on the M48 eastbound in Bristol face lane closures due to maintenance. In Cheshire West, repairs on the M56 Link Road from M53 southbound to M56 eastbound are causing lane closures. Upgrades at M20 Junction 8 in Kent close the slip road. The M40 southbound in Oxfordshire is restricted between Junction 7 and 6 for tree cutting. In Cambridgeshire, the A428 eastbound between A1198 and A1303 faces lane closures for improvements. For more travel news, go to gbnews.com.
2: Good afternoon, Britain. It's now coming up to 20 to 2, and parents' cleaning benefits in Britain will be given £4,500 a year extra if their children become apprentices.
3: Yes, the government said the new bursaries were part of a plan to create 50,000 new apprenticeships and stop school leavers falling into a life on benefits.
2: But is this just the government rewarding questionable parenting and welfare dependency?
3: Yeah, so essentially, if a household is on universal credit and if their benefits would fall if their young person went off and went on an apprenticeship, then they'd be given £4,500. So there you go. This is to try and ensure that child does go on an apprenticeship. Joining us now is the head of campaigns at Onward, Joanna Marchong, and head of communications at the Autonomy Institute, Jack Kellum. Joanna, what do you make of this? It seems a bit perverse to me.
4: I think, well, this has all come about because of the Milburn report. Earlier, a few months ago this year, we talked about how children aren't getting on apprenticeships because the classification itself is wrong. Government heard this and said, parents on these benefits are dissuading their kids, and that's why we're going to give them more money now. But you're actually just making the system more complex and not actually fixing the mechanism itself. It could just be done with a simple classification change, so these 16-year-olds that aren't going to sixth form and doing apprenticeships instead are actually classified as students still, not working-age adults. By the way, they only make about £6.50 an hour, so they're definitely not working-age adults. But instead, they're just putting more money to solve the problem. £4,500 as well isn't even enough for some of these families. It's coming out of a pot of £30 million. So it won't go to all these families. It will only go to a select few households. Some of these families are raking in about £17,000 on benefits alone. So I still don't think we're going to get to the crux of the issue.
2: Jack, is this a needless complication?
5: Look, I come on this programme a lot to talk about getting young people into work, talk about the real problem we have with NEETs and young people who've never been in employment or out of education and training. I think we should be really supportive of attempts to regrow apprenticeships in this country. What this is about is removing a cliff edge that exists in the system at the moment where a quite small number of people would, families and households would lose out if their young person went to work. I think an additional thing to just to pick up on here is that I think what's really important here is ensuring that actually young people moving into apprenticeships are able to develop the autonomy themselves in their own lives. And part of the reason I think for this payment is to ensure those apprentices can really keep hold of the wage that they're going to be receiving so they're not expected to put it back into the wider...
3: But hang on, Jack. Are there seriously parents out there, and I know there are, who would rather their child did not take an apprenticeship on because they might lose £84 a week? So they'd say, you know what, John or whatever, don't take that apprenticeship because I'm going to lose X amount in benefits. I mean, is that seriously what's going on in some households?
5: I think we have to remember, actually, this is going to pick up people right at the extreme cliff edge of a benefit system. So that's going to include people, for instance, with disabled children who might be taking on these apprenticeships who might not otherwise. That's why they receive bigger payments and are more penalised than other people. Single parents. We have these cliff edges built into the universal credit system. You know, there are different ways of clearing it up. I think we're suggesting we've had earlier is another way of tackling this too. I think the important thing is making sure people are rewarded for going into work. And particularly in situations, like I said, this will pick up people who've received larger benefits, which are often for specific reasons, often around disability, often around single parent status. And we shouldn't be disadvantaging those people.
2: Because, Joanna, I suppose you'd accept that it is currently

0: The headline is, you will get nearly £5,000 for your child to do an apprenticeship. You actually facilitate the wrong incentive there. So if you get two 16-year-olds choosing to do an apprenticeship instead of go to sixth form, even though the house next door might be not on benefits but making maybe about the same amount every month, they will then think, well, I'm missing out on an extra £5,000. So you're incentivizing people to stay on benefits instead of having like a tapering off effect when their child gets into some kind of work, etc. And you encourage people looking across the road to say, well, maybe I'm missing a trick here. And maybe, if my child is doing an apprenticeship, I should also be entitled to that £5,000.
1: Well, quite. I mean, Jack, I mean, Ian Duncan Smith says if there's a problem with apprenticeships struggling to compete with the benefit system, then the benefits should be cut. So instead of rewarding families where this happens, could you not penalise them?
2: I think the wider point here, we have to look. We already have really low rates for apprentice wages and really low rates in the benefit system. Lots of the issue that we have in the benefit system comes from the scale of it. The big benefits budget comes from, like I said, the large number of people, young people, in essence, who are not in employment or training. But also, that big benefit bill actually is often down to things like pensions, housing benefit, and so on. So, actually, this is a small component of it. It's not because the absolute values of people are getting are particularly big. The problem is an issue of scale here. And if we can really shift people into forms of employment like apprenticeships at scale, that's something we should really, really be looking into.
1: All right, Jack Kellum, thank you very much. And Joanna Marchong, great to have you on the show. Well, there you go. Let us know your thoughts. tvnews.com/yoursay.
3: Well, it's not £4,500, but if you would like to win £60,000 in tax-free cash, you don't even have to have a child who's doing an apprenticeship. 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It's the Great British Giveaway, of course. 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
4: 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UK only. Entrance must be 18 or over. Lines close at 4 p.m. on the 21st of August. This is a network giveaway. Entries will be pooled. Please check the closing time if listening or watching on demand. Good luck.
3: Well, good luck indeed. This is Good Afternoon Britain on GB News. Lots more still to come.
1: Yes, a drought has been declared across more than half of England. That's as dry weather continues to take its toll. We'll bring you the very latest.
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7: 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So if you're a casting director, like Debbie McWilliams has said, the previous one, I suppose it'd be who would be the most popular? What's the safest thing to do? So I think, in other iterations, there's nothing to say he couldn't be anything other than white, but this is the first one back, so I think it would be the safe thing to do. And it has to be a man. That's non-negotiable. I think audiences would instantly be complaining, and they want as little controversy going into this new film as they can.
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8: with the football. A row has erupted, a racism row again, this time at a Kent

0: secondary school after pupils' children were allegedly told to scrub painted England flags from their arms because, you've guessed it, they were deemed as racist. Is this the woke flag monitors simply sporting everybody's fun?
1: Now, look, if we are going to police flags, that's clearly a problem. I think there are, yeah, sure, there are lots of people who feel negatively towards the England flag because of what it's represented in the past, and that's a real shame. But it's nice to see that new generations, you know, I'm the son of immigrants and I don't feel that. I haven't inherited that, and that's really positive.
2: Look, so
1: we should be able to, especially during a football match, fly that flag with pride and enjoy it.
2: I know that part of the world a little bit. I travelled to Broadstairs, Thanet, Sandwich. You see the Union flag, and particularly the England flag, everywhere.
0: Yes.
2: Even under normal circumstances, you see the England flag being proudly flown. So this is completely insane.
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4: There was a Ryanair flight from Thessaloniki in Greece, and a part of the plane hit the window and pulled it out. And so this man, a 61-year-old Serbian man, was sucked out of the window. And his wife, she says that she was desperately holding onto his legs to keep him inside the plane for 5 minutes. Wow. It was horrendous. Apparently the aircraft did eventually land normally and passengers were safe and a replacement airline was sent. He was taken to hospital with friction burns. It was a part of the propeller had come loose from the engine and it had hit the window, and that's what had taken the window out. So it wasn't as though it was thought to be loose in the first place. But can you imagine?
5: No.
6: I mean, I don't want to.
4: Unbelievable.
7: I'm not a good flyer, I have to admit. This terrifies me.
3: GB News, the People's Channel.
8: There's a drought out there, Tom.
9: Is there?
8: Yep, half of England.
9: Aren't we an island?
8: Well, yeah, apparently can't get the water onto the land.
9: You know, Israel gets like 90% of its water through desalination plants. They just take it from the sea, they desalinate it, incredibly easy and cheap to do, by the way, and then they've got plentiful water despite being in the desert.
8: They're very technologically advanced, though, aren't they?
9: Well, I think they just build things. I mean, we could build some massive desalination plants if we wanted to, except we'd probably
8: have to
9: spend...
8: Well, why don't you build them then, Tom?
9: Because I know that the government would tell me to spend the next decade of my life serving every Newton bat and rare species of frog.
8: You think it's so easy to do everything, you know? Driving a train underground.
9: Yeah, I think that's
8: building
9: really easy.
8: Building a prison's really easy.
9: I think
8: Tom thinks easy?
9: I think we make all of these things far harder for ourselves than they actually are.
8: I think you should design a desalination plant and...
9: I think I would take one off the shelf.
8: And construct it for
9: us all. I would take one off the shelf, but I'd pass an Act of Parliament that was notwithstanding every quango and environmental group and judicial review. I'd just make sure that none of that could happen.
8: Just build
9: something like we did in the 1800s.
8: Oh, yeah, everyone should know. I mean, Tom would bulldoze your home to build some piece of infrastructure
9: that's
8: that
9: your
8: you
9: home.
8: Would. You would
9: no,
8: say,
9: no, no. I'd allow you to bulldoze your own home, but I wouldn't take your home.
8: If you wanted to build a railway and you decided it was a good railway, you would bulldoze anyone's home, wouldn't you?
9: No.
8: Yeah, you'd be like in China where they're just like, sorry, you got your notice. Out tomorrow.
9: Well, shall we speak? We were talking about the weather. Shall we speak to Isabel Fekulak?
8: I'm picking a fight over here.
9: Join us from Bognor Regis, because, Isabel, there's a drought.
10: Yes, there is. Good afternoon to you both. The Environmental Agency has declared a drought in seven areas in the country, including central, southern and eastern England. That Amber Heath Health Alert is still in place as well here. That's in place until tomorrow. It could reach up to 35 degrees here today in Bognor Regis. And certainly people are fleeing to the seaside to try and cool off by the coast. I'm here at a mini golf course, Bognor Regis mini golf course. I'm now joined by Ryan Hillier. Ryan, you've worked here for 9 years. What's this summer like in comparison to others?
11: In comparison to others, it's obviously much hotter, but it's a trickier environment, with especially being mainly gardens around and business a little bit low, but still busy as ever. And it's just the drought has made it harder, made staffing harder, but we're flexible, adaptable and enjoying it still.
10: thank you so much for coming on. While I'm here, I'm quickly going to see if I can get a little hole in one while we're on GB News here. As they say, it's been a tough season. In fact, they say it's worse here in the heat wave than in cooler temperatures. But nonetheless, I'm going to have a little go. Let's see if I can make it in a hole in one. Oh. Well, I'm sorry, guys. I was one-handed. That was terrible.
8: So close, Isabel.
9: To be fair,
10: that's
9: Isabel,
10: embarrassing.
9: You had to hold a microphone at the same time. Not the easiest thing to do one-handed. But thank you very much indeed.
8: Did you see Isabel do a massive jump yesterday while she was on camera?
9: I did. Yeah. She's having a whale of a time, isn't she?
8: She is, yeah. Exploring the country. Good stuff.
9: This is Good Afternoon Britain on GB News. Do stay with us. We've got some interesting footage of the Prime Minister coming up
8: after
9: the latest weather.
8: Embarrassing.
5: Today, clouds overhead, total zen within. 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
6: Hello, good morning. Welcome to your latest GB News weather update brought to you from the Met Office. A very hot day to come across southeastern England before it does cool down through the rest of this week. Rain across parts of Northern Ireland and Scotland as well through this afternoon. That's thanks to this cold front. They'll be bringing persistent rain and a much fresher feel to parts of Northern Scotland and parts of Northern Ireland as well. Quite a lot of cloud as well ahead of that front across parts of Northern England, West Wales, South West England too. There should still be some sunshine as we look towards East Wales, parts of the Midlands, central areas of England through much of this afternoon. It will feel very hot in the sunshine across eastern areas of England. Temperatures climbing to the mid-30s, peaking at 35 degrees across central London, but in the 30s quite widely across this area. So a very hot day indeed. Across the north, though, it's going to be much cooler than that, with temperatures just in the mid to high teens. So much fresher feel and quite a wet feel, too, as that rain pushes into more eastern and central areas of Scotland, down towards northwestern areas of England as well, through the parts of the early part of this evening. So a bit of rain possible across parts of Wales, too, mainly just showery rain. As this weather front sinks southwards through this evening, it will tend to fade away, which means we'll see very little rain push further south than Scotland overnight. But there will be more cloud pushing in across parts of Wales, central areas of England. Clearer skies for a time across much of Scotland, particularly in the east, so it will turn quite fresh overnight here. But then the winds pick up across the west and some heavy showers will push in thanks to a renewed area of low pressure. Meanwhile, it stays very mild overnight in the south and east, and it will be another quite warm day on Thursday. Particularly to start the day, the cloud does push in, and that's a cold front, so it will introduce cooler air into the afternoon. So a fresher feel to come, still quite warm, but temperatures in the high 20s. So a bit of a difference to those mid-30s and even cooler than that further north. Bye-bye.
5: Today, clouds overhead, total zen within. 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
3: 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UK only. Entrance must be 18 or over. Lines close at 4 p.m. on the 21st of August. 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
12: Good afternoon, Britain. It's 2 o'clock on Wednesday, the 29th of July. I'm Tom Harwood.
13: And I'm Emily Carver. Well, yes, Andy Burnham has set out his social care reforms, or at least his plans for social care reforms. But will he raise taxes to fund those plans?
14: To come back to the tax point, I will stick to the manifesto. That is important. There is a manifesto, there are commitments there on tax, and I will stick to those commitments.
11: So what exactly is the new Prime Minister telling us here? Will he be raising taxes, or will he be calling an early general election? Find out more with me very soon.
12: Elsewhere, people smugglers launch a full frontal assault on the English Channel, pushing at least 700 migrants out from 10 boats across a 100-mile stretch of the French coast.
15: And yet you won't apologise because you're blaming Nigel Farage for amplifying it.
16: I think we also need to talk about a double standard.
15: No, you keep taking the conversation on.
13: OK, the Green Party leader Zach Polanski admits he made a mistake sharing a guillotine image of Nigel Farage, but he refuses to say sorry.
12: An illegal migrant has been jailed after turning up at a school armed with a hammer, a hatchet, a knife and a can of petrol. We'll bring you the disturbing footage very shortly.
13: And breaking news in the last hour, yes, a drought has been declared across more than half of England. That's as dry weather continues to take its toll.
17: Well, here in Bognor Regis, Brits are escaping the inner city heat to cool off by the coast, with Amber Heat Health Alert still in place, people being told to take precautions while out in the sunshine.
18: Meanwhile, in the southwest France, that hot weather has caused devastating wildfires. We've been given special permission to film in the evacuation zone and to see just how destructive these fires have been on houses in this area.
12: And an amateur cricketer famed as Clicky Ponting is accused of clicking his fingers to fake the sound of a bat's edge and trick umpires into giving players out. If he's found guilty of cheating, should he be banned for cricket for life?
13: It's a very English scandal, Tom.

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15: Well, good afternoon, Britain. It's coming up to 2:30. Now, the Green Party leader, Zach Polanski, responded after being roundly condemned and reported to the police even over a social media post appearing to threaten Nigel Farage's life.
16: Yeah, so the post, it's gained massive traction online, and it showed a man wearing a T-shirt saying, "We're only making plans for Nigel," but next to a cartoon guillotine. Now, the story really is that Zach Polanski has seemingly doubled down and refused to apologise, although he did say that he made a mistake.
15: Well, let's speak to the former Green Party deputy leader, Shahar Ali. Shahar, thanks indeed for joining us. This seems like a bit of a misstep on the part of Polanski. Of course, it may well be true that he didn't mean to share this one photo in a carousel of 20 and didn't look at it properly and all the rest of it. But to not say sorry seems like a big misstep.
17: It is. Firstly, I just want to say how appalled I was that Zach shared this and that somebody else in the background could have thought it an appropriate thing to do. There's nothing remotely funny about this. It's not a minor offence. We've had three politicians killed. And the final one is, you know, subject to a court investigation in the last 10 years. So he absolutely should apologise unequivocally from the heart, not issuing spokesperson statements on the night it happened, which don't even say sorry. And he has doubled down, as you rightly said. He is refusing repeatedly to apologise. And his explanation is doubly incoherent. First of all, he claims that he wants to get an apology first from Farage, whether it's to him or just generally, before he were to apologise, which is preposterous, which is almost like reversing the victim and offender here. And secondly, he claims that if he were to apologise, then that would be exploited or manipulated by Farage and his supporters, as if to say he meant it. Well, that's completely nonsense as well. If it is the case that he didn't mean to share that with the content that he later discovered to be the case, then that can be part of his apology, i.e. I didn't mean it. Obviously, I didn't mean it, which he's effectively saying already. But the idea that you can't apologise for what he's claiming is an unintentional mistake is a poor show, and it does not represent the best of the Green Party.
16: Well, yeah, he just seems incredibly stubborn, right? Incredibly stubborn. And there's been quite a lot of criticism from, as you say, from Green Party supporters as well, that perhaps he's online too much, that he's too interested in Instagram and TikTok and X and doesn't pay enough attention to things that actually matter, like what you tagged it. Do you think he's not apologising because he feels as though he's got the moral high ground over the Reform Party, that the Reform are the lowest of the low, they're the far right, he doesn't approve, so why should he have to apologise to a man like Nigel Farage? I'm just trying to put myself in his mind.
17: Yeah, no, absolutely. There are a couple of things going on here. First of all, he has a track record, not only of siding with people who make violent statements, such as, you'll remember, Bob Villain in Glastonbury. He was defending his right to be able to call for the death of the IDF.
16: Yeah, of course,
17: yeah. So he has a track record on this. And then there was, you know, the person, one of the Filton 4 convicts who took a sledgehammer to a police officer's spine and injured them. He wasn't quick to condemn that at all. So he's got a track record of, I think, making fairly dubious comments when violent rhetoric is occurs. And he's betraying a double standard here, because when recently we had a gender critical campaigner, Graham Linehan, who was arrested by the police for making posts which are arguably far less serious on X, he supported the police action to arrest Graham Linehan, who obviously got awarded quite a large substantial sum by the police and received an apology. So for Mr. Polanski, his consistent free speech position would be to openly advocate for his own arrest so that this can be investigated further. So not only has he been co-responsible, I would say part of a group of activists within the Green Party who've been increasingly emboldened by his leadership to smear Farage over a decade. That he's, and you can see there are still posts available where Polanski is describing Farage as far-right adjacent and fascistic, so, or a fascist. And in doing so, I think in apologising, he would be, to some extent, undermining his previous statements. And what I'm increasingly curious about now is if there is going to be an investigation where, police investigation, where Polanski is either asked to contribute to inquiries or is the subject of that investigation. I actually do now want to know, because of his reticence and unpreparedness to say unequivocally that he is sorry, I'd want to know, did he know any of the perpetrators who were behind this? And what was his real motivation? And it strikes me that perhaps he did know a bit more than he's letting on about the content. Maybe not the detail of the content, but that it was about Farage and that he was fair game. So I do think that there is perhaps more to be uncovered here.
16: Well, thank you for reminding me of some of those inconsistencies in what Zach Polanski has put forward in the past. Shara Ali, appreciate your time. Former Green Party deputy leader, thank you very much. Well, there you go.
15: Well, this is Good Afternoon Britain on GB News. Lots more still to come on today's programme. But first, let's get an update on those latest news headlines. Very good afternoon to you. The 2:30 headlines at 2:35. Andy Burnham has promised to put everything he's got into fixing adult social care, with plans for a new national care service and reforms to strengthen the care workforce. Speaking this morning, the Prime Minister accused Westminster of putting point scoring before fixing the crisis.
6: It's a major dereliction of public duty that Parliament has not faced up to this, of all challenges, something so fundamental to life as this.
15: More than half of England is officially in drought, as fire chiefs are warning the hot and dry weather could spark fast-spreading wildfires across the UK. The warning comes during the fourth heatwave of the year so far, with amber heat health alerts in place for much of England. A teenage hitman from Norway has been found guilty of travelling to England to carry out a murder for money. 19-year-old Johannes Natland agreed to shoot an unknown target for thousands of euros in a plot for a crime group linked to Iran. The Football Association says it is deeply concerned about FIFA's plans to set up a private company to run its competitions. It follows criticism from Andy Burnham, who said football does not belong to investors and warned the World Cup was never anyone's to sell. Those are the latest headlines. Tatiana Sanchez will be here perhaps 3:05.
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18: Hello, good morning. Welcome to your latest GB News weather update brought to you from the Met Office. A very hot day to come across southeastern England before it does cool down through the rest of this week. Rain across parts of Northern Ireland and Scotland as well through this afternoon. That's thanks to this cold front. They'll be bringing persistent rain and a much fresher feel to parts of Northern Scotland and parts of Northern Ireland as well. Quite a lot of cloud as well ahead of that front across parts of Northern England, West Wales, South West England too. There should still be some sunshine as we look towards East Wales, parts of the Midlands, central areas of England through much of this afternoon. It will feel very hot in the sunshine across eastern areas of England. Temperatures climbing to the mid-30s, peaking at 35 degrees across central London, but in the 30s quite widely across this area. So a very hot day indeed. Across the north, though, it's going to be much cooler than that, with temperatures just in the mid to high teens. So much fresher feel and quite a wet feel, too, as that rain pushes into more eastern and central areas of Scotland, down towards northwestern areas of England as well, through the parts of the early part of this evening. So a bit of rain possible across parts of Wales, too, mainly just showery rain. As this weather front sinks southwards through this evening, it will tend to fade away, which means we'll see very little rain push further south than Scotland overnight. But there will be more cloud pushing in across parts of Wales, central areas of England. Clearer skies for a time across much of Scotland, particularly in the east, so it will turn quite fresh overnight here. But then the winds pick up across the west and some heavy showers will push in, thanks

0: to a renewed area of low pressure. Meanwhile, it stays very mild overnight in the south and east, and it will be another quite warm day on Thursday. Particularly to start the day, the cloud does push in, and that's a cold front, so it will introduce cooler air into the afternoon. So a fresher feel to come, still quite warm, but temperatures in the high 20s, so a bit of a difference to those mid-30s, and even cooler than that further north. Bye-bye.
1: 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Good afternoon, this is the latest AI travel news from gbnews.com. The M23 southbound is closed between junctions 8 and 9 in Reigate due to a vehicle fire. The M25 anti-clockwise is affected by a collision at junction 14 in Heathrow, causing delays. The A1 is closed between junctions 3 and 4. The M5 southbound at junction 19 in Portishead is closed. The M1 southbound between junctions 14 and 13 in Luton has lanes closed. North of the border, the A92 is closed both ways at Kilmany due to a road traffic incident. And on the trains, there is major disruption on Great Western Railway between Guildford and Reigate and on South Western Railway between Guildford and Havant. For more travel news, go to gbnews.com.
2: Good afternoon, Britain. It's now 20 to 3. And in regards to sharing an Instagram post featuring a man in a guillotine t-shirt captioned, "We're only making plans for Nigel," Zach Polanski, the leader of the Green Party, told the BBC's Newsnight programme he had accepted a request to collaborate with a photographer on Instagram, with the first photo in a set of 20 showing himself, the fifth showing the t-shirt. The image was later removed from Mr. Polanski's feed, with the Green Party leader saying that the t-shirt was clearly in poor taste.
3: All right, then. Meanwhile, firefighters are continuing to battle major wildfires across Europe. Yes, in France, 250,000 people have been evacuated after their homes were destroyed by what's been described as apocalyptic wildfires.
2: Well, GB News has been given special permission to enter the evacuation zone and witness the devastation left behind. Will Godley is there for us now. Will.
4: Yeah, good afternoon, Tom, Emily. We are here at the nerve centre of the evacuation zone. This is the command centre where the key decisions are being made. We've just been into one of the buildings behind us, and inside there's tables set out with maps and screens showing exactly where the fires are, where the ground looks hot, and it's people in there deploying where firefighters on the ground here should go in order to best tackle the fires here. They're also deciding where the pilots of the firefighting planes go as well. We have a little friend here, a little dog who's just come to say hello. Very friendly dog here at the command centre as well. hi dog. As they're making those decisions, of course, firefighters are still fighting those flames. The flames are now away from where we are now. That's why it is safe for us to be here, and that's why we've been invited in to witness the destruction. We've seen numerous houses destroyed here. Driving down this route, which has been nicknamed the Highway to Hell because of these wildfires, we've seen home after home destroyed, roofs ripped off through the flames, cars destroyed, and this was one we went to visit earlier. Fire that has passed through here in the past week has absolutely destroyed this home. The roof has been taken off it, the metal supports have been melded and burnt and melted in the flames, and they're totally warped and bent now, with rubble strewn through the house and ash on the floor. Their car and boat here also destroyed in this fire, and this is not the only house. Well, those who live here don't know when they will be able to come back and what they'll be coming back to. The evacuation area is four times the size of Paris. Over 250,000 people have been evacuated. Some people allowed back to their homes. Where we are at the moment, it's still a ghost town.
2: Well, Will Godley, thank you very much indeed. They're live from near Bordeaux. Meanwhile, here in the UK, a drought has been declared across half of England as Britain endures its fourth heat

0: and Cornwall, the West Midlands and Wessex, covering Dorset, Somerset, Wiltshire and Gloucestershire. So a huge area impacted by that drought. There is also that amber heat health alert still in place here. That's in place until tomorrow. And temperatures today in the south could reach up to 35 degrees. So people here in Bognor Regis coming to the coast to cool down. You can see the beach here filled with people. They say escaping the inner city heat. There's a nice sea breeze here. We're going to chat to some holiday makers now. Hello, guys. You're here on holiday. Are you enjoying the weather?
1: Very much, yeah. Lovely.
0: How are you finding it?
2: Lovely.
0: And you've come down from Lancashire. You're on holiday. Do you guys find that you're more than ever this summer choosing to holiday in the UK as opposed to going abroad?
1: Well, we went to the Isle of Wight last year and we enjoyed it very much, so we thought we'd come down again.
2: We've done a lot of going abroad, so we're having a change.
0: And why not when the weather is so good? You've got the holiday sun right on your doorstep.
1: Yeah, true.
2: And the deck chairs. The deck chairs.
0: What are you enjoying most about Bognor Regis?
1: Well, we've come down on a coach and this is a free day today, but we normally go out on a coach. We've been to Chichester and Portsmouth. We'll be going to Brighton.
2: It was good.
1: You know, we see all over the coast, really.
0: Brilliant. Thank you so much and enjoy the rest of your holiday. So people coming down to the coast of England to enjoy some of this weather, of course, also having to take those precautions to keep safe in this extreme temperatures as a drought has now been confirmed in half of the UK.
3: Well, it looks beautiful where you are, Isabel. Thank you very much, Dee, for that report. Isabel Fekulak there. I thought you might enjoy this because you like things that are sort of contrary to what most people think. Well, apparently, yes, Spain and France are having a bad year when it comes to wildfires.
4: Oh, yes,
3: but apparently, across Europe as a whole, this year, 2026, has been the least bad year recorded since 2012.
4: Yeah, I've seen this. I think that Our World in Data records the number of wildfires across the world. One of the issues is these are closer to population centres, and so
3: more dangerous.
4: Feel it more, yeah.
3: Yeah, but apparently the wildfires aren't actually that bad in general across the entirety of Europe, so go figure. Not great for the people of Bordeaux, though.
4: No. Well, coming up, an amateur cricketer is accused of clicking his fingers to fake the sound of a bat's edge and trick umpires into giving players out. If he's found guilty of cheating, should he be banned for cricket for life?
3: But first, the travel weather.
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8: The heat wave that's leading to some exceptional temperatures and wildfires across parts of France and Spain, Portugal at the moment, that is continuing, but we're seeing the peak of the heat across France today, and then some of that hot air is pushing further eastwards. For Spain, Portugal, however, the hot weather continues into tomorrow. Further east and for Italy, even towards parts of Greece, temperatures in the high 30s, low 40s, with plenty of sunshine to come as we head into the weekend. Bye-bye.
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10: Well, Charlie, as most of the viewers know, I would be involved in agriculture. This isn't quite agriculture. It's quite close to it, the cousins of. A lot of things that go on in agriculture are on display here. Thousands of people come into this site, Ragley Hall, just about 45 minutes out of Birmingham.
11: We are the modern ruralists, and here today we have the craft yard. We've got nine different crafts, all demonstrating what they're up to. Here we have the wheelwrights, and they're bonding a wheel here. So this is an ancient craft that's been going for about... Barney Murray's a bit of a legend, quite frankly. He's the national champion, master dry stone waller, comes from North Wales, and he's a bit of a Thor lookalike, so he's quite popular.
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12: Now at 16 minutes past 8, the annual bike ride from Yorkshire to London is taking place today, aiming to honour the legacy of the battalion's

0: Ben, Labour MP Joe Cox, who was murdered by a far-right terrorist in June of 2016.
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3: 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And you've got all these amazing people today from all different backgrounds, all walks of life, celebrating the things that we have in common, not agreeing on everything.
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5: It's a difficult question. Honestly, I don't think I would at this rate, because I think the government tracks, when we say we're fighting for Britain, what are we actually fighting for? The concept of Britain, I don't think, exists anymore. When I look at Britain, when I go outside, it doesn't seem to be very British. And I think the core demographic of the people who would normally fight, these white working class boys who, you know, have been fighting for Britain, who we expect just to sacrifice their life in a fight, you know, they've been demonised for decades and decades by the government, by our education system, by the media. Economically, they've been disadvantaged. So why would we expect them to risk their lives when we've demonised them for so long and took them for granted for so long? And this concept of Britain fighting for the British government, you know, the British government has betrayed us.
4: GB News, the People's Channel.

0: Northern England through the end of today. Behind that, a fresher feel for much of Scotland and Northern Ireland for this evening. Quite brisk winds as well, so quite a blustery end to the day. Plenty of dry skies, though, across more central and southern areas of England. As I said, it will turn a little bit cloudy across western areas, parts of West Wales, southwest England. You could see the odd spot of rain, but I think any rain will be pretty limited any further south than northern England through tonight. So mild night across southeastern areas, much fresher, though, further north, where we're into this fresher air. We've got an area of low pressure up to the northwest of Scotland as well throughout Thursday, and that will introduce more rain in the form of showers, though. Some of these quite heavy. There's a risk of thunderstorms as well throughout Thursday, particularly across the central belt and a little further south than that into the afternoon. A risk of showers for Northern Ireland, some areas of northwestern England too. Could see some drizzly rain along this band of cloud through Thursday morning across southwestern areas, parts of the Midlands as well as south Wales, but I think rain will be pretty limited for more southern areas throughout Thursday morning. Now that cloud will lift and break up into the afternoon, so it will turn a little bit brighter, but it's suddenly going to be a cloudier and cooler day than today across many southeastern areas of England. Another quite fresh day across the far northwest. So after a day of temperatures in the mid-30s, tomorrow we're looking more like 28 or 29 degrees across the southeast, so a little bit more comfortable and more in the way of cloud. That will continue to push across eastern areas through Thursday evening. Again, some light rain is possible, but nothing significant in the forecast through the next few days. A few showers on Friday across more northern areas. The weekend looks warm and sunny. Bye-bye.
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2: 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UK only. Entrance must be 18 or over. Lines close at 4 p.m. on the 21st of August. 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Entries will be pooled. 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
6: I've been in Westminster for a long time, but I know that though power may be here, its effect on people's lives is across the whole of the country. We may be where rules are made, but it's where they're implemented that matters. Join me, Jacob Rees-Mogg, for forthright and frank discussion on where Britain has come from, where it's going, and where it will end up. That's State of the Nation, Monday to Thursday, 8 to 9 o'clock. Vox Populi, Vox Dei.
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Good afternoon and welcome to GB News with Christopher Hope in for Martin Daubney, broadcasting here until 6 p.m. We begin the show by marking 2 years since the horrific events that took place at a Taylor Swift dance class in Southport. The murders of B.B. King, Elsie Dot Stancombe, Alistair Silva Aguar, along with the injuries of many, many others, sent shockwaves across the UK and around the world. Imminently, a 3-minute silence will take place to remember all of those affected.

0: to stay one step ahead of law enforcement, and today they've done that very successfully. We make it at least 11 small boats that successfully launched out into the sea, 6 or 7 of them now in the UK, having made it to UK waters and then been taken to Dover. 500 now confirmed at Dover Harbour, but as I say, at least 200 or 300 more. So we've been saying 700 for the day if all make it. There's 4 more boats out there, so it's probably going to be 800 for the day if all make it.
1: Let's give that some scale for our viewers and listeners, Mark. 881 was the figure who had crossed in the 8 days since Andy Burnham became Prime Minister. We're now getting 800 in a single day. And I can remember back when Sajid Javid called a national emergency when 90 crossed in 3 days over December 2018. Since then, 200,000 people have entered our country illegally by small boat. It is extraordinary. Is it being taken seriously, do you think, enough by this government?
0: Well, I think the tactic of the Prime Minister and his team is to talk about the topics they want to talk about, such as social care today, and just not engage really on this topic, because they know, having watched the way that the Keir Starmer, Rishi Sunak and multiple other governments were subsumed by this every time they spoke about it, they've clearly decided, don't engage, let Shabana Mahmood just continue what she's doing as Home Secretary and hope that, you know, it does bring the numbers down. Now, they've been telling us ad nauseam how the numbers are down, and they are year on year. But we've been telling them straight back that much of this is to do with the weather. There's a bit that is to do with a shift in people smuggling tactics. But once the people smugglers adapt and overcome, the numbers grow very significantly again. And of course, once the weather stops blowing windy in the channel and it's flat calm again, you're seeing these scenes with many hundreds crossing in a single day. So that gap that there is between this year and last year, which remember was an exceptional year, the second highest on record with 41,000 migrants that crossed, you know, that gap can be closed fairly quickly. And actually, the thing to say is that we're now over 14,000, which is roughly equivalent to where we were, OK, not last year, but the year before and the year before that.
1: Yeah. Goodness gracious. So what is it? 500 arrived, 300 on the way. When will this government start offering new policy on this? We'll get back to you later with the latest count, I'm sure. Mark White, our Home and Security Editor. I'm joined now in the studio in Paddington by GB News senior political commentator Nigel Nelson. Nigel Nelson, Mark White did say there that numbers are down, and they are down.
2: Yep, 40%.
1: Year on year. We are looking like we're trending towards what happened 2 years ago or the year before that. It's still bad, isn't it? 200,000 illegal arrivals on both the Tories and now Labour's watch. And yet nothing seems to be working.
2: Well, things are working, but you're absolutely right. It is bad. And if you go back, I think that you're just mentioning there what it was like under Sajid Javid's time as Home Secretary. And you were talking about small numbers of people crossing. What happened in those days was they were actually getting in by the backs of lorries. They successfully stopped the lorries, and of course that's when the boat started.
1: This is more visible now, isn't it? So lorries, it wasn't so obvious. Stop in lay-bys, unload the cargo and drive on, often lorries would.
2: Yes.
1: But now we're seeing them arrive like a kind of armada. It's called an Andy's Armada, for example.
2: That's right, yes. I mean, this is the difference. So it is more visible. As a result of that, the public are more angry because they can see, we've just seen those pictures there, they can see what is happening. As a result of that, they're ignoring the successes that we actually have had. So it's things like returns are now up 7%. So that's nothing to do with the weather. That is actually clearing the backlog. So that was 39,000 last year. You've got people being detained for deportation. population. Last year there was 23,000. That's another 7% up. You've seen overall immigration fall by 48%. So the figures are all going in the right direction.
1: Slowly, too slowly, though.
2: They are slow, but you've got to compare this kind of thing with what happened to the drug trade. The law enforcement can keep disrupting the gangs, and the gangs then find another way of getting around it. So with the drug trade, they can seize tons of drugs, but drugs are still going to get through. The same thing is going to happen with the migrants. They're now going further north to launch their boats or further south. They're trying to swarm off so the French police can't catch
1: them. That's today, isn't it? I think 10 launches today is a lot.
2: That's an example of them changing their tactics. So the idea we're going to stop the boats, it's not going to happen, at least for a very long time. What we're doing
1: That's
2: at the
1: not
2: moment,
1: good politics, then, is it? Because well, what we're doing, then who benefits? Reform UK benefit. Labour need to do
2: I know,
1: more.
2: But Reform UK have a policy which is not credible, and the same way
1: Why not?
2: With the Tories.
1: Leave the ECHR and tow them back on week three of a Reform government.
2: Towing them back, as we both know, is not a credible policy, that you are going to need the agreement of the French unless we want to go to war with them. So that doesn't work. The idea about detain and deport, the Tories are talking about doing it within a week. They've tried that, and that didn't work. Also, you can't just simply deport people. You've got to have the agreement of the country you send them to. That takes a while to get, assuming you can get it. In Syria and Iran...
1: So it's a 10-year problem, then, is it? It sounds to me like you're pushing it way out beyond the next election.
2: What I'm arguing is that this idea there's a simplistic solution to this is pie in the sky.
1: But into that 10-year period, people might think, well, Labour can't do it, the Tories failed, let's try the third option, which might be Reform UK.
2: OK, well, if we then look at what Reform are proposing, that's not going to change anything substantially. Leaving the ECHR will certainly stop a handful of people being able to claim rights to stay here, but it won't stop the boats coming across.
1: Yeah. Nigel Nelson, thank you for that. Stay with us, of course, all through the show. 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
3: 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UK only. Entrance must be 18 or over. Lines close at 4 p.m. on the 21st of August. 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Entries will be pooled. 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Good luck.
1: Still to come, we'll be discussing the latest FIFA controversy as European nations have threatened to boycott the World Cup as Gianni Infantino's sell-off plan has sparked outrage across the world. Andy Burnham, the Prime Minister, has said that difficult decisions will have to be made on funding his ambitious social care reforms in England. But does that mean he'll be raising your taxes? We'll bring you the full analysis of that and much more. 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
4: 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Vox Populi, Vox Dei.
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19: Welcome back, I'm Christopher Hope on GB News. Now, earlier today, the Prime Minister, Andy Burnham, gave a speech on social care reforms, where he pledged to put everything he has got into fixing it. But questions remain about how much his ambitious plans might cost us. Here's what he said in response.
20: Some of what we would want to do in the fullest sense will require difficult decisions, but we will be honest with people about those. We will put them before the country at the right time, and we will hopefully proceed with people's consent.
19: I was at the event for GB News and I wanted to ask the PM a question, but it didn't quite go to plan.
21: But it's a linked topic that is linked in the minds of the public.
19: Sadness in his eyes. Now, the PM took time to meet with care home residents this morning in North London for that announcement. And here's how he got on.
22: I'm Andy.
23: Andrew.
22: Yes, that's it. Yeah.
23: You are the local candidate, are you?
22: Oh, no. I was a local candidate. I had a by-election a few weeks ago, but no, I'm now the Prime Minister.
23: You what?
24: He's the Prime Minister.
23: Well, a new one.
22: Another one.
23: I keep changing it before.
22: I know.
19: I am now the Prime Minister. You what? It's too good, isn't it? I'm joined in the studio by GB News' political editor, Olivia Utley, and, of course, GB News' senior political commentator, Nigel Nelson. Olivia, that was like from that wonderful truth moment there. You what? You're the Prime Minister.
25: Feels a bit like me. I've been away for 10 days, just come back. I barely know
19: you
25: who
19: what?
25: The Prime Minister is either. They change so often, as that man pointed out in the next bit of the clip. Mm. It is hard to keep abreast, isn't it? 7 Prime Ministers in the last 10
19: and
25: years.
19: And he's talking about what he wants to talk about right now. We talked about small boats, which we care about on GB News, when we ask him questions through the pool system of broadcasters. He's talking about things like he wants to put his investment, his time into, and today it was social care.
25: It was social care. This is something which is very close to Andy Burnham's heart. His father has dementia. From this speech, it's difficult to glean much in that he hasn't given

0: the system to stop the fire advancing. Earlier on, we were in an area much closer to Cap Ferret. Here we go, the plane's just coming up after having dropped the water. That is the guide plane. More planes will be coming from this way. As I carry on talking, the planes every minute or so come out from the tree line where huge plumes of smoke have been for the last half an hour or so as firefighters really battle this blaze. The smoke, of course, comes when the water is poured on the flames, causing the smoke. And you can see as these planes come back up from low down, water just coming out of the ends of the plane. These planes now going back to the coast in order to refill and continue to fight the fires here. Further in to the woodland, you can see just how thick the smoke is, because the tree trunks, from what I've seen, are what's catching a light. They are surrounded by flames, and that's what the firefighters inside are spraying their hoses on the tree trunks to put the flames out. But that is causing these smoke just to pour through the woodland here, as you can barely make out fire engines just 100 meters away because the smoke is so thick. The fire engines here continue their work with the hose. It's not just firefighters here, though. There's also members of the French military, and numerous firefighters here are army firefighters. Steve, if we come on this side, you can just see the smoke pouring out of the woodland now. Now, that smoke is coming from where the flames were, where the water was poured on. That's then turned into smoke and billowing out from the woodland here. Now, where we are about 10 miles away from Bordeaux. It's about a 25-minute drive to the outskirts of the city where we are, and this really is the battleground for the firefighters. When you speak to the firefighters here, they call it their own war, and this really is the key bit for them. They do not want this fire getting any closer to Bordeaux, because then the situation here will get much, much worse.
1: Well, extraordinary images there from you and Steve, our cameraman. Can I ask you about what's the smell like? Is the ground hot? I notice you're carrying a mask. Is the smoke everywhere in the air? And on the way there, have you seen abandoned homes, or are people living quite near the front line of the flames?
0: Well, Chris, the area that is in the evacuation zone is bigger than the Isle of Wight, or, as they're saying here, four times the size of Paris. Earlier on, we visited homes that have been abandoned. There are whole villages that have been abandoned by people. The village we went to earlier on, people were getting knocks on their door at 2 o'clock in the morning last Thursday, being told to leave, and many of the homes there had been completely destroyed by the fire. You might be able to hear that I'm sounding a little bit hoarse. It's not from shouting, but that is the smell of the smoke in the back of my throat. It does have this smell to it. It doesn't smell toxic at all. These are woodlands that are being burnt. There's a sort of pine smell to the smoke. It's where we are at the moment, not too thick. Firefighters, army people, some of them in masks, some of them choosing not to. But as soon as you go into the woodland, you can see just how much thicker it gets. In there, it'd be very, very difficult to breathe without any breathing apparatus.
1: Okay, thank you very much, Will Godley, for that excellent report. And do stay, if you can, safely on that front line of the fires threatening Bordeaux. We'll back to you, of course, later in the show. Now, coming up next, we'll be discussing the FIFA's latest controversy as European nations threaten to boycott the World Cup, as Gianni Infantino's sell-off plan has sparked outrage across the world.
2: Ready to soak up that holiday sunshine?
3: Won't we need some cover?
2: 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All sorted.
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5: The heat wave that's leading to some exceptional temperatures and wildfires across parts of France and Spain, Portugal at the moment, that is continuing, but we're seeing the peak of the heat across France today, and then some of that hot air is pushing further eastwards. For Spain, Portugal, however, the hot weather

0: in plaques within the brain and interferes with the connection of nerve cells. It's a cruel disease, as I know you're aware. It robs families of the relative that they once loved, the personality that they knew, and it's you know, the leading cause of death in this country. So you know, only numbers are only increasing as the aging population grows. But here we have in phase three clinical trials, which is the last stage of trials before a regulatory body approves it for use, which appears to clear some of these plaques within a few weeks. Now, that's really exciting.
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2: What does this kind of day mean to you, kind of coming and doing this every year?
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4: Weight loss jabs could help children as young as six who are living with obesity. When did we start saying living with obesity? Can we not say obese children? Is that not politically correct? Well, delighted to be joined now by Sarah LeBrock, director of All About Obesity. Sarah, I think a lot of people will feel slightly uneasy about children getting on these jabs, simply because we sort of expect, I don't know, diets to be managed by parents.
5: Yeah, I can totally understand why people would think that. But the point we're talking about, we're not talking about just overweight children here. We're talking about children living with obesity. And interestingly, you say, why do we say living with obesity? It's because they're living with a chronic condition.
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6: Now, could European football nations boycott the World Cup? Well, the threat comes after FIFA unveiled plans to sell up to 20% of its commercial business to private investors in a deal that could be worth more than £3 billion. Our Prime Minister Andy Burnham says that football does not belong to investors as opposition to the proposal grows. With UEFA also condemning the plans, and they've warned that the soul and governance of football are not assets to be bought and sold. We can speak now with a sports broadcaster, the legend that is Gary Newbon. Gary, thank you for joining us. I mean, you've been around the houses a lot longer than me. What is going on here? Is football selling out to the money men?
7: Absolutely. And if UEFA have got any guts, they'll stand up to it. And if he goes ahead with it, form your own World Cup. I mean, there's no end to this megalomaniac, what he's doing. I mean, he started the World Cup, didn't he, by giving a peace prize to Donald Trump. That went well, didn't it, in view of what's happened since. We had the American USA player, whose suspension got a suspension instead of the red card. That was lifted. And then our guy, the England guy, who got sent off, for no reason at all, they doubled his punishment. I just got a feeling, Chris, that Trump's got his heavy hand on there. I might be wrong, but it all seems to be happening since those two got together.
6: Well, he knows a deal, Donald Trump. He probably can't believe the scale of the Football World Cup when he saw it in person when it was in America just this month, of course. Can he get past the member states of FIFA? There's 211 of them. They've each got a vote, I assume. So I guess he's relying on the smaller nations to vote it through and then give it to him to control. I guess that's how it works.
7: Yes, well, Chris, you've hit the nail on the head there. He wants the next World Cup. This is his latest thing besides this terrible that suggestion that we're living with now. He wants 64 teams. We have 32, which was a big increase in the last World Cup. Let's just

0: the important thing is say, point out it was a mistake. So it appears to be that because it wasn't said deliberately, there's no need to say sorry.
1: Well, the point I'm... Look, the point is, it wasn't his tweet, right? He retweeted or reposted something, and which, I mean, it has to be said, has happened to many of us, not that image. I just mean that it's the fate of anyone who uses social media quickly. He should take responsibility. I want us to concentrate on the things that really matter. And what I think is very problematic from the Greens, Zach Polanski, and some people in the Labour Party, is the way that they indeed are less understanding of the climate that we live in at the moment, in which the context of this is obviously the terrible circumstances of the murder of Anne Widdecombe.
0: Exactly.
1: And the fact that there's a real atmosphere of treating reform and people around reform, both voters, local councils and all the rest of it, with such contempt that they don't kind of fit into the normal rules of political discourse. And so whereas we kind of get hysteria when anyone says anything remotely, you know, off on social media, being called bigots and racists and so on and so forth, you know, no matter what, even if you think it actually it wasn't too serious. In this instance, when it was serious, you'd expect there to be more seriousness given to it. However, and it's not just about being a free speech champion. This is an important point for any political party. I think that if you want to be a new political party, climbing up the ranks, making sure that the voices of millions of people are heard, like reform, you have to defend our rights. And our rights are free speech, necessary, required. Yeah. I mean, you're not going to get anywhere if you kind of go along with the censorious climate and the thin-skinnedness that we've seen from too many people in the identity politics camp.
0: Well, Claire Fox, thank you for joining us there. Baroness Fox, a free speech champion in the House of Lords, explaining maybe why sorry seems to be the hardest word sometimes in politics. Thank you for joining us. Coming up next, an amateur cricketer who's been dubbed Clicky Ponting is accused of clicking his fingers, like that, to fake the sound of a bat's edge and trick umpires into giving players out. Should he be banned for life from the game if he's found guilty?
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3: Let's talk now to showbiz journalist Nelson Aspin and former US House advisor Lee Cohen about this conversation. Good evening, gentlemen. Nelson, let me start with you. What has Oprah been criticised for here? Because a lot of people have taken a shot at her watching this interaction.
4: That's right. Oprah is worth well over $3 billion. She does not need to present a retrospective of her greatest moments, but she is obviously desperate to stay relevant. And in this 1.5-hour special, the Harry and Meghan interview comes in at about 15 minutes, and it was obvious that she needs to backpedal. It is obvious that it was the greatest softball display of favoritism in broadcast history, almost.
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5: Temperatures are set to soar again next week as heat health alerts remain in place across large parts of England. So my favourite meteorologist to talk to ever in life is John Ketley. John, good to see you. Looking very suntanned. Absolutely. And gorgeous, it has to be said, in matching pink. John, we've got another heatwave on the way.
6: Surprise, surprise.
5: Yay! It's summer.
6: Yeah, it seems to have been a very prolonged summer this year, didn't it? Obviously, it started early. We started with that very hot weather in May, which is unusual. And then we had further hot weather during June and again in July as well. So it seems a little bit different this year. It's been going on for so long. It's almost as if we've been really the tentacles of Europe and have been extending across the UK, and we've turned into a continental regime, really.
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7: It's just a fact of life. You know, I'm of the generation, my grandfathers and great uncles all fought in World War II. But my children, you know, that's not a memory for them. They never met anyone who was in

0: up to the northwest of Scotland as well throughout Thursday, and that will introduce more rain in the form of showers, though. Some of these quite heavy. There's a risk of thunderstorms as well throughout Thursday, particularly across the central belt and a little further south than that into the afternoon. A risk of showers for Northern Ireland, some areas of northwestern England too. Could see some drizzly rain along this band of cloud through Thursday morning across southwestern areas, parts of the Midlands as well as South Wales, but I think rain will be pretty limited for more southern areas throughout Thursday morning. Now that cloud will lift and break up into the afternoon, so it will turn a little bit brighter, but it's suddenly going to be a cloudier and cooler day than today across many southeastern areas of England. Another quite fresh day across the far northwest. So after a day of temperatures in the mid 30s, tomorrow we're looking more like 28 or 29 degrees across the southeast, so a little bit more comfortable and more in the way of cloud. That will continue to push across eastern areas through Thursday evening. Again, some light rain is possible, but nothing significant in the forecast through the next few days. A few showers on Friday across more northern areas. The weekend looks warm and sunny. Bye-bye.
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3: 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There is a collision on the M25 anti-clockwise at Junction 7 in Merstham, causing slow traffic. The A428 is closed after the A1 near St Neots. The A5 is closed after the A453. In Scotland, the A9 northbound off-slip to the A85 Creef Road is restricted due to a broken down vehicle. Across Wales, the A40 from Pensarn West to Abergwilly is affected by a collision. And on the trains, Chiltern Railway services are disrupted in the Birmingham Moore Street area. For more travel news, go to gbnews.com.
4: 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UK only. Entrance must be 18 or over. Lines close at 4 p.m. on the 21st of August. This is a network giveaway. Entries will be pooled. Please check the closing time if listening or watching on demand. Good luck.
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14: 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Here's what's coming up on tonight's show. People smugglers have launched what has been described as a full frontal assault on the English coast across the Channel today, including 500, yes, 500 migrants arriving in the UK waters so far already, and more on the way. We'll bring you the latest on that and ask just what can be done to tackle this ongoing crisis

0: Burnham?
1: Only in the sense of an electoral risk, yes, that other parties say they can solve it. You keep listening to Chris Philp, who says, oh, yes, we've got an instant answer. They didn't have an instant answer.
0: Well, they did. Rwanda plan. It was axed by the Labour government.
1: Yes, it was. But Rwanda, there was never any evidence that Rwanda would act as a deterrent. The most senior official in the Home Office wouldn't sign it off as value for money for that very reason.
0: It was untested money, but we had anecdotal reports of people not crossing from northern France and some going to Southern Ireland to avoid being deported to Rwanda in Northern Ireland.
1: Anecdotal is the right word. We had a few people who were asked, did you come because of Rwanda? Yes, we did. This was hardly what you call a sort of forensic survey of migrants going to Ireland. We just simply did not have the evidence and it was incredibly expensive and only would have dealt with a few hundred people anyway. So Rwanda, it was right to scrap Rwanda. No, we don't have a proper deterrent. And until someone can come up with that, simplistic solutions won't solve it. Mm. That's what reform have got. That's what the Tories have got. This idea about detain...
0: Well, ECHR withdrawal is a blunderbuss to deal with this problem and will affect other areas of our public life, like care for old people in their homes, for example, if you remove the protections under ECHR. I get that. But the Rwanda plan, why was axed after 2 days, after all that money spent on it by the Labour government?
1: Well, I mean, all the money by the Tory government, the 700 million...
0: Tories, but axed by Labour.
1: But yes, the Tory government who achieved absolutely nothing with the first 700 million... 10 billion was actually the cost on the way. It just wasn't worth doing with no evidence. I mean, policy should be based on evidence. There was no evidence it would act as a deterrent.
0: OK. Nigel Nelson, thank you for joining us, of course, and do stay with us. Now, a Home Office spokesman has said this. We are aware of posts, probably from Chris Philp, circulating online that claim French law enforcement are failing to prevent small boat channel crossings. UK-French cooperation has already stopped over 46,000 attempted crossings since the election. In May alone, 65% of all small boat events were stopped despite soaring temperatures, which have historically led to increased crossings. But we know there is more to do. That's why the Home Secretary, Shabana Mahmood, has signed a landmark new payment by results deal with France to boost enforcement action on beaches and put people smugglers behind bars. OK, moving on. 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
2: 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UK only. Entrance must be 18 or over. Lines close at 4 p.m. on the 21st of August. 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Entries will be pooled. Please check the closing time if listening or watching on demand. Good luck.
0: Still to come, we'll be speaking to the chair of the Independent Commission into Adult Social Care, Baroness Casey, there she's in the middle, Louise Casey, to discuss what we might expect from this review she's leading for the new Prime Minister, Andy Burnham. Elsewhere, French firefighters continue to battle against vicious wildfires as they approach the city of Bordeaux in the south of France. We'll be live from there with our reporter on the ground, Will Godley. This is GB News, Britain's number one news channel.
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0: Welcome back, I'm Christopher Hope on GB News, in for Martin Daubeny. Now, firefighters are continuing to battle major wildfires across Europe. In the south of France, a quarter of a million people have been evacuated from their homes after they were destroyed by what have been described as apocalyptic wildfires. GB News' national reporter Will Godley joined us now from southwestern France. Will, what are you seeing there now?
26: Well, Chris, in the last hour, the army told us to move away from where we were. That was where those wildfires were being tackled, some 8 miles away from the outskirts of Bordeaux. We now are in the outskirts of Bordeaux. This is an evacuated village. There is not really anybody here. Homes are closed. Everybody who lived here has gone away. But let me just remind you of the scenes we saw earlier on, because the scenes were really quite intense. Firefighters dealing with a huge amount of fire in the forest, not just firefighters on the ground, but also firefighters in the air as well. Planes dropping water on the forest fires, just maybe some 15 minutes drive from where we are right now. That was something we filmed in the last hour and a half or so. That fire, after maybe five or six drops from those planes, came under control. But as soon as those fires were under control, of firefighters there had more fires to deal with. They are carrying on dealing with those right now, and that is why the army asked us to move away. But further into the evacuation zone, where we went earlier on today, we saw the real horrors that this fire's caused for people who have had to evacuate, their homes absolutely destroyed, their

0: because he has gained a lot of fans and he's been a very popular personality. I think Love Island always wins. I think Apprentice is always up there. Every year the Apprentice wins. That's right up there, and it's something I watch and I love. Yeah. So it's a great night, this. It celebrates the best of reality TV. We get all the personalities. Everybody has a good time. We go home with a few goodie bags. I have more than a few goodie bags for friends and family. But it's a great night, Alex, and it's a pleasure to be here again, hosting it for the NRTs.
1: Fantastic. Thanks for speaking to me, Andy. Have a great evening. I'm sure I'll be seeing plenty of you for the rest of the day. So there you have it. GB News up for best news at the National Reality TV Awards. Fingers crossed we bag another one.
2: Alex Davis, thank you for that report. Let's hope we win best news programme at those awards. Thank you. Now, still to come, Andy Burnham, the new Prime Minister, has said that difficult decisions will have to be made on funding for social care reform in England. But does that mean he'll be raising your taxes? We'll be speaking to Louise Casey, Baroness Casey, the chair of the Independent Commission into Adult Social Care, live after the break for her thoughts. But now, if you're travelling home from work, here is your traffic and travel update. Don't forget...
3: Good afternoon. 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The M20 eastbound between junctions 9 and 10 in Ashford is experiencing slow traffic due to an incident. On the M1 southbound between junctions 15 and 14 in Luton, lanes are closed. The A428 is closed after the A1 near St Neots. In Scotland, the A92 is closed in both directions at Kilmeny due to a road traffic incident. Across Wales, the A40 from Pensarn West to Abergwili is affected by a collision. And on the trains, Chiltern Railway services are disrupted in the Birmingham Moore Street area. For more travel news, go to gbnews.com.

0: To pay it. We're going to have 1.3 million more 80-year-olds by 2030. So when we're talking about what care you need, do you, for instance, hand it over to charities, local authorities, not-for-profits, or do you line the pockets of private providers?
1: Well, line the pockets is how Labour think about it, of course. You're letting your bias against private

0: conversation, and you've heard there how to get in touch with the Cases Commission. Nigel Nelson, thank you for joining us again, and do stay with us. Coming up next, we'll be discussing this. Green Party leader Zap Polanski, who admits a mistake for sharing a guillotine image of Nigel Farage, the reform UK leader, but he refuses to say sorry. If you're in search of some holiday sun, and why bother? It's boiling hot outside. But anyway, here's a forecast for some of the top European destinations.
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4: The heat wave that's leading to some exceptional temperatures and wildfires across parts of France and Spain, Portugal at the moment, that is continuing, but we're seeing the peak of the heat across France today, and then some of that hot air is pushing further eastwards. For Spain, Portugal, however, the hot weather continues into tomorrow. Further east and for Italy, even towards parts of Greece, temperatures in the high 30s, low 40s, with plenty of sunshine to come as we head into the weekend. Bye-bye.
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6: There was a Ryanair flight from Thessaloniki in Greece, and a part of the plane hit the window and pulled it out. And so this man, a 61-year-old Serbian man, was sucked out of the window. And his wife, she says that she was desperately holding onto his legs to keep him inside the plane for 5 minutes. Wow. It was horrendous. Apparently the aircraft did eventually land normally and passengers were safe and a replacement airline was sent. He was taken to hospital with friction burns. It was a part of the propeller had come loose from the engine and it had hit the window, and that's what had taken the window out. So it wasn't as though it was thought to be loose in the first place. But can you imagine?
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8: Weight loss jabs could help children as young as six who are living with obesity. 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
10: What does this kind of day mean to you, kind of coming and doing this every year?
11: Well, I feel that I'm doing this for my wife, because she used to sell poppies properly, really, and yeah. I used to help her for 20-odd years. And I feel like I'm doing it for her, really. But it is nice to think that everybody appreciate what we did for being in the forces.
10: But tell me about your service, because you got sent out to the Far East, didn't you?
11: Yes. I just got engaged because I didn't think I was going to get called up, but then I did.
10: In your jacket here, you've got one medal for national service and one for that Hong Kong medal for that.
11: To be honest, I was 18 years old and I was very excited about going. It was an adventure to me.
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0: OK, the Green Party leader Zap Polanski has responded after being roundly condemned and reported to the police over a social media post appearing to threaten reform UK leader Nigel Farage's life. The social media post, which gained massive traction online, there it is on screen, showed a man wearing a T-shirt on which it says, "We're only making plans for Nigel," next to a cartoon guillotine. Here's what he told BBC's Newsnight last night.
7: But on behalf of you, your party said last night, once this image was

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3: 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And you've got all these amazing people today from all different backgrounds, all walks of life, celebrating the things that we have in common, not agreeing on everything.
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5: It's a difficult question. Honestly, I don't think I would at this rate, because I think the government acts, when we say we're fighting for Britain, what are we actually fighting for? The concept of Britain, I don't think, exists anymore. When I look at Britain, when I go outside, it doesn't seem to be very British. And I think the core demographic of the people who would normally fight, these white working class boys who, you know, have been fighting for Britain, who we expect just to sacrifice their life in a fight, you know, they've been demonised for decades and decades by the government, by our education system, by the media. Economically, they've been disadvantaged. So why would we expect them to risk their lives when we've demonised them for so long and took them for granted for so long? And this concept of Britain fighting for the British government, you know, the British government has betrayed us.
4: GB News, the People's Channel.
6: Hello, everybody. Welcome back to Jubes and Co. Michelle Dubry, Lord Moylan and Kevin Craig. I will come on to that story about the 20-year-olds in just a second. But as you know, I'm a proud Hollandsian, and there has been a story from Hull that has been dominating the headlines for quite some time now. It is the story of that disgraceful man, the funeral director, Robert Bush. Lots of you have followed this story. Well, now Humberside Police have actually released body cam footage. Take a watch of some of this.
7: Hello, Rob. From the police?
8: Yeah.
7: You've met us this far, haven't
8: you? Yeah.
7: Right, can we come in?
8: Yeah.
9: Thank you.
7: Rob, we'd come to arrest you.
8: Right.
7: Okay, so I'll caution you, all right? So, you do not...
8: It feels vindictive, the way this has been done. Not you, I mean, just the whole... the way it's been worked. I've been compliant from the word go.
9: Yeah.
8: I came back early. You know, we've seen everybody. That's all we say. If there's anything you want, you know, just let me know if I can help. Sort it out. It's not that complicated. You know, let me help you sort it out. You ask for questions, I'll point you in the right direction. You know, I've been compliant from the off.
6: I mean, it's just, it beggars belief. What that man has put families through, it is soul-destroying. They've released lots more footage as well. So some of this you can see. This is inside the premises. You've got to remember this man. He was running funerals for people. He was working with people in their hours of need, trying to comfort them, or so those families thought. He was giving them ashes that were not their ashes. People were having these ashes tattooed onto them. They were wearing jewellery. They were caring for the ashes of their loved ones. These were not their loved ones. In many cases, their loved ones were just stored in some kind of willy-nilly, horrendous fashion. One lady, she thought she had a baby that had been cared for. In fact, actually, there were animal remains that were mixed into this. This case, of course, I know that many of you are following. The question that is on so many families' lips in Hull and beyond is why? Why did you do this? And you can sit there and you can mumble along like some pathetic little man now that you've been caught. But why? That is what people want to know. And there was so much stuff going on, stealing, charity takings and all the rest of it. What a scumbag. And I truly hope that he gets a book thrown at him. Look, I need to talk to you about this. 20-year-olds, just tell me, do you think now they are finding adulthood worse now than any time previously? Ellie Hodges joins me. Ellie, we're almost out of time, but just tell me, do you think you're having a harder time now than previous generations before?
9: Yes, I think absolutely. I think that economically things are much worse. But I also think that

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2: 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There is a collision on the M25 anti-clockwise between junctions 22 and 21A near St Albans, causing slow traffic. The M42 northbound between junctions 10 and 11 in Tamworth is also affected by a collision with delays reported. North of the border, the M80 northbound between junction 4 at Mullinsburn Slips has lane restrictions with queues. Across Wales, the A40 from Pensarn West to Abergwilly is affected by a collision. And on the trains, Chiltern Railways and Cross Country services are disrupted in the Birmingham Moore Street area and between Exeter St David's and Paignton and Banbury and Oxford. For more travel news, go to gbnews.com.
3: 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UK only. Entrance must be 18 or over. Lines close at 4 p.m. on the 21st of August. 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
12: Hello and welcome to GB News Tonight with me, Christopher Hope. Coming up on tonight's show.
13: Why have you allowed the migrants into the water? Why haven't you stopped them?
14: Our order is to let them go like that.
12: GB News reveals a further 700 channel crossings today. French police have been filmed claiming they were not ordered to stop migrants illegally crossing the channel. I'll be putting that to Reform UK's finance spokesman Robert Jenrick in just a moment. Meanwhile,
15: some of what we would want to do in the fullest sense will require difficult decisions, but we will be honest with people about those. We will put them before the country at the right time, and we will hopefully proceed with people's consent.
12: Meanwhile, Andy Burnham has issued an anonymous warning suggesting that tax hikes could well be on their way to fund his bold new plans to look after us in our old age. And
16: first of all, you're saying you take responsibility for it and it was a mistake, and yet you won't apologise because you're blaming Nigel Farage for amplifying it.
13: I think we also need to talk about a double standard.
16: No, you keep taking the conversation on.
12: As that Green Party leader Zap Polanski refuses to apologise after being reported to the police by Reform UK, tonight we debate whether it's all unravelling for the Green Party. And in the past few moments, we had a statement here from the Met Police. They are taking no further action in relation to the sharing of the image online. And finally,
17: I left because I could no longer ignore the continued failure to address the treatment of our veterans in Northern Ireland. Yeah. Constant, never-ending legal wranglings that undermine the contract between the nation and those that serve is neither good use of taxpaying money nor an effective execution of strategy.
12: I'll be joined.

0: Britain is not just a geographical expression. We are a people bound together by history and culture that are distinctively British. 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
3: First we'll say, welcome to the UK. Oh, thank you.

0: There you are. A song about the Shah of Iran. The singer, and maybe the composer, is here, Maurice Garson. Why have you written a song about the Shah of Iran?
1: Well, this is something I feel extremely intensely about. I followed over, just after Christmas into the new year, a huge uprising in Iran against the Islamic
0: Revolution. By the students, mainly?
1: No. This was really different. That's the point, Chopper. Previous protests, mainly students, maybe Hampstead, North Tehran. This was the wrestlers, the boxers. It was.
0: And what's the point of the song? Why a song?
1: Well, Javed Shah means "Long Live the King," and what they called out on their demonstrations was Javed Shah. Now, what happened then on the 8th and 9th of January was that they murdered 50,000 unarmed people. They murdered them on the streets, in hospitals, in schools. It was a slaughter, and they had no arms. And I was just wanted to let the people, it wasn't for the Shah really, it was to let the people of Iran to show my solidarity with them.
0: And all that's been forgotten in the US bombing of Iran, isn't it?
1: It was never, the war over there is not between the US, Israel and the Iran. The war is between the people and the Revolutionary Guard. Yesterday night, they hung three people in Esfahan, the third biggest city, and the people came out again unarmed. They shot them again. This is top of my list of things. They want a constitutional monarchy, parliament, liberty, freedom. Why aren't we with them?
0: Maurice Garson, thank you for that. Thank you for your song too. And thank you also, Kwasi Kwarteng. Both stay with us. Coming up in just a moment, I'll be joined by the former head of the British Army, Sir Peter Wall, as he launches his new campaign against Labour's controversial bill that could allow historic cases to be reopened against Northern Ireland veterans.
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5: The heat wave that's leading to some exceptional temperatures and wildfires across parts of France and Spain, Portugal at the moment, that is continuing, but we're seeing the peak of the heat across France today, and then some of that hot air is pushing further eastwards. For Spain, Portugal, however, the hot weather continues into tomorrow. Further east and for Italy, even towards parts of Greece, temperatures in the high 30s, low 40s, with plenty of sunshine to come as we head into the weekend. Bye-bye.
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8: 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So if you're a casting director, like Debbie McWilliams has said, the previous one, I suppose it'd be who would be the most popular? What's the safest thing to do? 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
9: With the football, a row has erupted. A racism row again, this time at a Kent secondary school, after pupils, children, were allegedly told to scrub painted England flags from their arms because, you've guessed it, they were deemed as racist. Is this the woke flag monitors simply spoiling everybody's fun?
10: Now, look, if we are going to police flags, that's clearly a problem. I think there are lots of people who feel negatively towards the England flag because of what it's represented in the past, and that's a real shame. But it's nice to see that new generations, you know, I'm the son of immigrants and I don't feel that. I haven't inherited that, and that's really positive.
11: Look, so
10: we should be able to, especially during a football match, fly that flag with pride and enjoy it.
11: I know that part of the world a little bit. I travelled to Broadstairs, Thanet, Sandwich. You see the Union flag, and particularly the England flag, everywhere.
9: Yes.
11: Even under normal circumstances, you see the England flag being proudly flown. So this is completely insane.
6: The People's Channel. This is GB News. Britain's news channel.
12: There was a Ryanair flight from Thessaloniki in Greece, and a part of the plane hit the window and pulled it out. And so this man, a 61-year-old Serbian man, was sucked out of the window. And his wife, she says that she was desperately holding onto his legs to keep him inside the plane for 5 minutes. Wow. It was horrendous. Apparently, the aircraft did eventually land normally and passengers were safe and a replacement airline was sent. He was taken to hospital with friction burns. It was a part of the propeller had come loose from the engine and it had hit the window, and that's what had taken the window out. So it wasn't as though it was thought to be loose in the first place. But can you imagine?
2: No.
12: I mean,
2: I don't want to.
12: Unbelievable.
2: I'm not a good flyer,
13: 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This terrifies me.
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0: Welcome back to GB News Tonight with me, Christopher Hope. Now, two former heads of the British Army, Sir Peter Wall and Sir Nick Parker, have launched a campaign to stop what's known as lawfare against Northern Ireland Troubles veterans. The government is currently passing legislation that countless critics

0: 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UK only. Entrance must be 18 or over. Lines close at 4 p.m. on the 21st of August. 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
10: Hello, good evening. It's me, Jacob Rees-Mogg, on State of the Nation tonight.
11: Some of what we would want to do in the fullest sense will require difficult decisions. To come back to the tax point, I will stick to the manifesto. That is important.
10: Is social care going to be the straw that breaks the Labour manifesto's back? The Prime Minister promised to put all his political capital into solving the problem, but said difficult decisions may have to be made. So where is he going to find the money without abandoning the party's promises not to raise taxes on income? Also tonight.
12: I declare before you all that my whole life, whether it be long or short, shall be devoted to your service.
10: The King's private secretary, Sir Clive Alderton, has announced he is retiring after 20 years serving the King. But why are all aides so important to our constitution? I'm joined by the esteemed royal author, Robert Hardman, shortly. Plus...
3: But you won't apologise because you're blaming Nigel Farage for amplifying it.
13: I think we also need to talk about a double standard.
10: The Metropolitan Police announced it will not investigate Zach Polanski after the party leader accepted a collaboration on Instagram of an image of a T-shirt showing a guillotine and referring to Nigel Farage. Is this the right decision from the police? Meanwhile, another esteemed Conservative has defected to Reform. Sir Julian Brazier joins me shortly to discuss his decision to join Nigel's merry men and whether it is finally time to unite the right. And cricket again. In a week of cricket scandals, the Marylebone Cricket Club is consulting on whether to ask Parliament to allow women to skip the membership queue as part of its diversity drive. Is woke taking over the world's greatest sport? State of the Nation starts now.

0: I'll also be joined by my most preternaturally perspicacious panel, the journalist and commentator Ellie Wheatley and the former Labour councillor Sebastian Selig. As ever, let me know what you think. MelMorgan@gbnews.com. But now, it's your favourite time of the day. It's the News Bulletin with Tatiana Sanchez.
1: Jacob, thank you. The top stories. Police will not investigate Zach Polanski after he was reported by Reform UK to the Met Police. The Green Party leader has been widely condemned and was reported to the police over a social media post appearing to threaten Nigel

0: a massive victory against an Islamist terrorist, and I'm going to be revealing exactly how that has manifested itself for you later on in the show. It's been another busy day in the English Channel. We've got footage of charity workers, well, I think being the final link in the chain for human traffickers, should we basically outlaw the charity workers on the other side of the channel? I've got all of that and much, much more.
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2: 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Welcome to your latest GB News weather update brought to you from the Met Office. Heavy showers across parts of Scotland into tomorrow, feeling less hot further south, but it will be dry for most other areas away from that rain across parts of Scotland. It's been quite a wet day for parts of Scotland and Northern Ireland through today. That band of rain is sinking southwards through this evening, but the rain will tend to fade away. Introduces more cloud, though, further south into parts of Wales, Northern England, and then central areas of England later on overnight. Very little in the way of rain, but you could see the odd spot of rain here and there. Dry for a time further north than that, but then further showers push in from the north and west. We've got much fresher air further north, so it's going to be a fresher start to the day. Quite a mild night, though, a warm night, in fact, across more southeastern areas. Now, after the fresher start across the north, there will be a plethora of showers pushing in from the north and west. These bring a risk of thunderstorms as well, particularly across more northwestern areas throughout much of Thursday. So quite an unsettled day. Drier, though, further south and east in parts of Scotland. Northern Ireland seeing a fairly fine day, a risk of showers, but brighter than today at least. More in the way of cloud, though, for parts of Wales, central areas of England, down to the southwest. It should break up as the day goes on, but there is a risk of a little bit of light rain throughout much of the day. It will just be sort of here and there. No widespread or persistent rain is expected across southern areas. And it will still feel quite warm, potentially a little bit muggy across the south and east. Temperatures in the high 20s, so cooler than today, but certainly still quite warm for the time of year, or any time of year, in fact. Throughout Friday, we'll see plenty of dry weather around. We've got high pressure dominating, but that fresher air across the country with northwesterly winds that will be quite strong in the north, bringing more showers across parts of Northern Ireland and Scotland, some areas of Northern England. Further south, though, another dry day. And it remains pretty dry into the weekend as well. Sunny spells and temperatures in the low to mid-20s. Bye-bye.
1: Today's outlook: cool, calm, and completely horizontal. 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
3: 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UK only. Entrance must be 18 or over. Lines close at 4 p.m. on the 21st of August. This is a network giveaway. Entries will be pooled. 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Good luck.
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0: Thank you, Bevan Littlewink, from the president, which feels, you know, it feels kind of vindicating. 6 years after the whole blooming COVID nonsense, when we've had Fauci being held to account today in the Senate. We're going to talk about that on The Late Show Live as well tonight. But yeah, funny how things work out, isn't it, Patrick?
1: It is. Well, thank you, Bev. Take care. I'll see you soon. All the best. All right. Bev Turner will be live midnight until 3 a.m. We'll be talking about everything that Trump has said there to Bev a little bit later on in the show. But coming up shortly here...
2: will require difficult decisions, but we will be honest with people about those.
1: OK, so we're going to try and figure out exactly what tax rises are on the way for you to pay for social care. But first...
3: you won't apologise because you're blaming Nigel Farage for amplifying it.
4: I think we also need to talk about a double standard.
3: No.
1: And there we go. Was that the moment that Zach Polanski doomed the Green Party forever? 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
5: Do you trust what you're being told?
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1: Welcome back to Patrick Christie's Tonight. So it looks like Zach Polanski will face no further action. It's time now for our head-to-head. Well, Zach Polanski has refused to apologise after sharing and then removing a social media post featuring a man wearing a T-shirt reading "We're only making plans for Nigel," alongside an image of a cartoon guillotine.
3: First of all, you're saying you take responsibility for it and it was a mistake, and yet you won't apologise because you're blaming Nigel Farage for amplifying it.
4: I think we also need to

0: day, but certainly still quite warm for the time of year, or any time of year, in fact. Throughout Friday, we'll see plenty of dry weather around. We've got high pressure dominating, but that fresher air across the country with northwesterly winds that will be quite strong in the north, bringing more showers across parts of Northern Ireland and Scotland, some areas of Northern England. Further south, though, another dry day. And it remains pretty dry into the weekend as well. Sunny spells and temperatures in the low to mid-20s. Bye-bye.
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3: I've been in Westminster for a long time, but I know that though power may be here, its effect on people's lives is across the whole of the country. We may be where rules are made, but it's where they're implemented that matters. Join me, Jacob Rees-Mogg, for forthright and frank discussion on where Britain has come from, where it's going, and where it will end up. That's State of the Nation, Monday to Thursday, 8 to 9 o'clock. Vox Populi, Vox Dei.
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5: Welcome back to Patrick Christie's Tonight. So Andy Burnham has pledged to put everything he's got into fixing social care, saying that Westminster has ducked this crisis for decades, leaving families paying the price and NHS under huge pressure. But the big question is, what will it look like and who will pay for it?
6: Some of what we would want to do in the fullest sense will require difficult decisions, but we will be honest with people about those. We will put them before the country at the right time, and we will hopefully proceed with people's consent.
5: Hopefully proceed with people's consent. If you don't consent, we'll do it anyway, but yeah. So what I want to know is this, right? What's it going to look like, and how are you going to pay for it? So what taxes are you going to end up paying, and whether or not you do consent to that? Joined by the Director of Public Services, Mark Littlewood, on this. Mark, thank you. So, right, who is going to be paying for this? How are we going to be paying for it? What taxes are we going to get?
7: Yeah, great questions, and I'm going to have to do some guesstimates here, Patrick. When Burnham says he's going to throw everything he's got at it, I've got some good news for him. He doesn't need to throw everything he's got at it. This is about 2.5% of total government expenditure, so he needs to throw 2.5p of every pound he's got at it, and it's case closed, right? That's about the amount of money that's needed, 2.5p in every pound of government expenditure. What he's most likely going to do, I suspect, because this just about sticks within the Labour manifesto if you squint a bit, is we'll have another rise on employers' national insurance. So you might not notice it directly when you get your pay slip, Patrick, but GB News will end up paying more tax for
5: employing.
7: The
5: more people are unemployed, not just here, but nationally.
7: Yeah, for sure. The knock-on effects of that will be very bad. Employment will fall, but as an immediate grab, politically, I suspect we'll see employers' national insurance contributions increase probably by a percentage or two, and it will all be said this is for the good of the wider community, and we finally crack the problem. Unfortunately, Burnham seems determined to replicate the NHS model when it comes to care. He's even talked about a national care service. Now, obviously, care needs to link in very closely with healthcare, but I would much rather we had a system in which people accrue their own pots of money. You save when you're young, you save when you're earning well, which tends to be when you're sort of in your 40s or 50s is peak earnings, and then you tuck into that pot when you need it in old age. And I think we need to get back to what national insurance was all about. It was to cover you. It was not supposed to be general taxation. That's what income tax is for. That's the money that is used to help the poor and pay for defence. Your NIC contributions, your national insurance contributions should be in your private bucket, earmarked for you, and you dip into those and you expend those in old age when you need them. But Burnham's a million miles away from embracing that.
5: I'm just going to use myself as an example here. So if I ended up paying more tax for a national care service, does that mean that people on benefits are going to be receiving less benefits every month to pay for their national care service?
7: No, because we don't levy these taxes on benefits. It's quite extraordinary, really. So if you're on benefits, and people argue that benefits should go up with wages, the bit that people never look at is that the person whose wages has gone up pays a slice of tax on that, whereas the person whose benefits have gone up by the same percentage doesn't pay a slice of tax on that. So if it's done through yet another tax on work, however cleverly cloaked, that you charge the business rather than the employee directly, I'm afraid it's yet another a transfer of money from those in work to those out. Now, we've seen the incentive effects of this. You know, it makes it harder and harder for business to employ people. Mm. And you get into this economic death spiral that it becomes more and more attractive at the margins not to work, less and less attractive to strive for promotion. And this, I suspect, I'm only guessing at what the Prime Minister's strategy will be turning the notch yet another dial in that direction.
5: Yeah, and of course, one of the other issues is that there's people at the moment who may choose to send their children to private schools. So they're paying for their own children's education, but through taxation, they're also paying for other people's education. So people, when they're in their dotage, might still decide to go to some kind of private care service, and then they would also then still be paying for everybody else's care as well, would they not?
7: Exactly right. We don't allow people who opt out of the system to claw that back against tax, and we should. We want more and more people, especially those who can afford it, to get out of the queue so fewer state resources can be directed rather better than they are at the moment. But that is not the way this administration is going to work, I'm afraid.
5: Well, I hope that has answered some people's questions. It might not be the answers you were hoping for, but I think has cleared it up a little bit. We'll wait and see as and when Andy Burnham finally decides that he's going to come for us for our consent on all of this. Mark Littlewood there, you'll be seeing more of him in about 10 minutes' time, Director of Popular Conservatives. I am going to be talking to you about this, though, very shortly. The squealing there of an illegal Sudanese migrant who took a knife, a hammer, a can of petrol into a school. He's just been sentenced today for 2 years. And get this, by the way, he might be out in a week. Yeah, we'll talk about that. But first, though...
8: Woman can have a penis.
9: Look, I'm not... that trans women don't have ovaries, but a cervix, I understand, is something that you can have...
5: Well, if you thought this was over under Andy Burnham, I'm afraid it's not. Find out the latest reason why Labour have got their knickers in a twist over what a woman is again. Well, mate, lovely stuff.
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11: This is really exciting. We've got 1 million people living with dementia in this country, and about 65%, 70% of them have Alzheimer's disease. This is a condition where a protein called amyloid beta builds up in plaques within the brain and interferes with the connection of nerve cells. It's a cruel disease, as I know you're aware. It robs families of the relative that they once loved, the personality that they knew. And it's, you know, the leading cause of death in this country. So, you know, numbers are only increasing as the aging population grows. But here we have in phase three clinical trials, which is the last stage of trials before a regulatory body approves it for use, which appears to clear some of these plaques within a few weeks. Now, that's really exciting.
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12: What does this kind of day mean to you, kind of coming and doing this every year?
13: Well, I feel that I'm doing this for my wife, because she used to sell poppies properly, really, and I used to help her for 20-odd years. 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But it is nice to think that everybody appreciate what we did for being in the forces.
12: But tell me about your service, because you got sent out to the Far East, didn't you?
13: 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I just got engaged because I didn't think I was going to get called up.

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10: It's 10 p.m. I'm Patrick Christie's tonight.
11: Just keep it still for now.
12: Yeah.
10: A Sudanese illegal immigrant who failed to get asylum three times has been sentenced today after walking into a school with a knife, a hammer, a hatchet and half a litre of petrol. Meanwhile...
13: Are you the people smuggler?
14: Sorry,
13: I didn't mean to... Yeah? You're breaking the law, my friend. You're breaking the law.
10: It's Andy's Armada. Around 600 illegals have arrived in Britain today alone. But just take a little look at this from the French police.
15: Can you stop them?
16: Our order,
15: yeah,
16: is to let them go like that.
10: Yes, the French confirm they're under orders not to stop the boats. In other news, though, this is a huge victory for GB News in the fight against jihadi Islamist terror. Thanks to us highlighting his early release, the government have been forced to step in to block it. I've got the full story for you in a second. But it's actually not the only GB News victory. In fact, the wins keep on coming.
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18: Well done. Growing and growing.
10: Well, there you go. Apparently, the Best News Programme Award has just been given to GB News. So thank you very much to all of you wonderful viewers and listeners for, you know, giving us all of your support. Also tonight, though, back to the hard news, a Norwegian man was paid by Iran to kill someone on British soil. It's an absolutely bonkers story, this, and it should be a bit of a warning for everyone. Plus...
19: Harry, how confident
20: are you? Good morning, Harry. How are you?
10: Well, Prince Harry could be on the hook for £10 million in legal fees after having his rear end handed to him in court. But we will, of course, also be taking all of tomorrow's newspaper front pages. The Daily Express is reporting that Dame Esther Ranson is among campaigners begging Andy Burnham not to abandon them as he effectively ruled out legalised assisted dying. Anyway, on my panel tonight, we have got the Director of the Public Services, Mark Littlewood, Editorial Director at Guido Fawkes, Adam Cherry, and journalist and broadcaster Nina Mishkov. And can you tell me what happens next here? Get ready, Britain. Here we go.

0: off. At the moment, we're protecting shareholders. We should not do that.
1: Shareholders have taken more out than they've put into repairs.
0: Yeah, the shareholders should absolutely lose their shirt on this.
2: Yeah. OK, well, there we go. I just want to squeeze this in. It's not made any of the front pages so far, but it's a big story. The Duke of Sussex, Prince Harry, is now facing a huge bill after his High Court privacy claim against the Daily Mail publisher was wholly dismissed. Associated Newspapers Limited has demanded an initial payment of £10 million towards its costs, but has applied to recover much more, pointing to the outrageous and unreasonable conduct of the seven high-profile claimants who pursued grave allegations of phone hacking, bugging and blagging against its journalists to the bitter end, despite a lack of evidence. Now, my understanding, this is just based on a report I read earlier today, is that Prince Harry does have insurers, but it doesn't cover the full cost of it. So, you know, he's going to have to put his hand in his pocket.
3: Yeah, £10 million is just a start, actually. It's a good job he's got that Netflix cash rolling in, or at least he did for a while, because this is going to be a big bill. If they have to cover the full legal costs of associated newspapers, I think it's at least £34 million. So £10 million, it's just the start of this. This could be a lot bigger.
1: Don't forget, you also have Elton John, who has very, very big pockets.
2: Mm.
1: I mean, it's not just Harry, though.
2: I hope that they are paying for some of the ones like Doreen Lawrence.
1: I'm sure that would be the deal. I mean, nobody would expect a woman like Doreen Lawrence, who's had a murdered son and a life, you know, pretty much destroyed until she rebuilt herself because of it.
0: But they're all on the hook for this, aren't they? So that they lost on every single count. This was not a grey area. It was completely black and white. Associated Newspapers took them to the cleaners on every single count.
3: Yeah.
0: And so someone's going to have to step in, or several people are going to have to step in and write some very fat checks.
2: And on that Doreen Lawrence one as well, you know, like you say, obviously it went through absolute horror with her son being brutally murdered and everything. You know, if she's had her head turned here by the likes of Prince Harry, Elton John or some of the other people that were involved in it here, and unfortunately they didn't provide enough evidence for them to get anything, and she is now on the hook for a load of money, well, I'm sorry, but Prince Harry and co are going to have to stump up for that.
1: Oh, well, I'm sure they would. I'm sure there's no question.
3: They'd have to.
0: Well, it depends whether there was a pre-trial agreement between the various defendants.
2: Did they tell you you're guaranteed to win?
0: But all Associated Newspapers need is that cheque to be written from wherever it comes. Doreen Lawrence, Elton John, Hugh Grant, or Prince Harry.
1: I cannot imagine Doreen Lawrence would have that sort of money. And I'm sure that they would never have gone into the situation saying, well, Doreen, you're on the hook.
0: It'd be useful if they cleared that up then, wouldn't it?
3: Yeah, but can you imagine?
0: That we had an agreement with her that she would bear no cost.
1: Yes, I'm sure. But listen, the judgment is not yet been made.
3: If it comes out that, you know, Elton John didn't cover her costs, that's another absolutely disastrous headline.
1: Come on. There's no way. I mean,
3: but I'm agreeing with you. I'm saying
1: there's no way.
0: Yeah, yeah, yeah.
2: I just want to leave a bit of time for something because this is an absolutely remarkable piece of footage and I want you to try to guess, if you can, what happens next here.
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5: Well, Charlie, as most of the viewers know, I would be involved in agriculture. This isn't quite agriculture. It's quite close to it, the cousins of a lot of things that go on in agriculture are on display here. Thousands of people come into this site, Ragley Hall, just about 45 minutes out of Birmingham.
6: We are the modern ruralists, and here today we have the craft yard. We've got nine different crafts, all demonstrating what they're up to. Here we have the wheelwrights, and they're bonding a wheel here. So this is an ancient craft that's been going for about... Barney Murray's a bit of a legend, quite frankly. He's the national champion, master drystone waller, comes from North Wales, and he's a bit of a Thor lookalike, so he's quite popular.
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7: Now at 16 minutes past 8, the annual bike ride from Yorkshire to London is taking place today, aiming to honour the legacy of the Batley and Spen Labour MP Joe Cox, who was murdered by a far-right terrorist in June of 2016.
8: Well, the bike ride aims to champion a cause she was passionate about as this year marks the 10th anniversary of her tragic death.
9: Kim, if we can just start with you, what is your sister's legacy?
10: Well, there's so much that we've got to be proud of that's been done in Joe's name. It's just been 10 years since she was murdered.

0: Britain, I don't think exists anymore. When I look at Britain, when I go outside, it doesn't seem to be very British. And I think the core demographic of the people who would normally fight, these white working class boys who, have been fighting for Britain, who we expect just to sacrifice their life in a fight, they've been demonized for decades and decades by the government, by our education system, by the media. Economically, they've been disadvantaged. So why would we expect them to risk their lives when we've demonized them for so long and took them for granted for so long? And this concept of Britain fighting for the British government, the British government has betrayed us.
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2: Okay, welcome back. Let me get you the rest of tomorrow's newspaper front pages. The Eye: take a shorter shower to save water in the drought, public urged. The Mirror: where are our babies? Grieving mum's plea as harrowing pictures are released. This is inside that funeral home horror show, which was just absolutely unbelievably sinister. There's The Guardian: Cottrell transferred $2 million to mother days before her Reform donation. Story about George Cottrell there and Reform Party funding. The Daily Telegraph: calls grow for England to boycott the World Cup. So there you are. Very quickly, Mark, this is your wheelhouse, this. Do you think they should be boycotting the World Cup?
3: Not England exclusively, but if UEFA, that's all of the European countries, walked out, we could reset football, kill off FIFA. They will not run a World Cup, which is Curaçao versus Vatican City. So if England can lead the charge, but all of Europe walks, we could completely reset and save football. It would be brilliant. I hope we do that.
2: And that is because Gianni Infantino
3: He's looking to basically make it a money-making venture for him and his mates. That's not what football's about.
2: No, OK, all right. So it's essentially sell off the World Cup, basically. OK, I am just going to deviate away from the drought that's all across all of tomorrow's newspaper front pages and tell you about this. It's a 16-year-old rookie lifeguard has been hailed an absolute hero after he rescued a 10-year-old boy from huge waves off the California coast over the weekend. In the video, the lifeguard can be seen diving in to coming waves while holding tight onto this boy who was actually going limp and was constantly, both of them were being dragged and buffeted around. Here's the clip. Yes, I should say we obviously don't have time to play the full thing, but he was in the water with that lad for like 3 or 4 minutes, being battered and going under and coming up.
3: So, Mark, can we use some of the 600 million quid we're giving the French to recruit him for French border force? He looks like he'd be absolutely perfect.
2: Fantastic. He could tow a boat back to France himself, couldn't he? But the heroic rescue has also caught the attention of President Donald Trump, who said that he would like to invite him to the White House to receive the highest civilian honour. So there you go. But I mean, that is genuinely true bravery, isn't it? You never know until you're in a situation like that how you're going to be.
4: Fantastic.
2: Fight or flight.
4: 16 year old as well. Yeah. Unbelievable. Yeah.
2: I mean, he could have died. It's no exaggeration.
5: Yeah, yeah, absolutely. I mean, if you've ever been in anything like that, it's horrific. It's just because you're being tumbled. It's not just that you go under. You're being tumbled and tumbled and buffeted.
2: Yeah. Yeah. It must have been absolutely terrifying. His life would have been flashing before his eyes, but he's gone and done it. He's saved a 10-year-old boy who will now hopefully go on and, live a fantastic life ahead of him. And there's no question that boy would have died. I mean, he was literally drowning. Yeah. So, well done. Well done to that 16-year-old lifeguard. Right, look, in the next hour, we are going to be talking a lot, of course, about tomorrow's newspaper front pages. The Sun are leading on the latest circus that's been going on in the English Channel. Drought, drought, drought. Will you be taking a shorter shower tomorrow to do your bit for public good? It'd be interesting to see whether or not some people on benefits are excluded from taking shorter showers, like we saw with the hosepipe ban. I think you can tell, can't you, a bit about who's on benefits and not by how green their garden is at the moment. But anyway, we'll be talking about all of that and much, much more.
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7: 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Welcome to your latest GB News weather update brought to you from the Met Office. Heavy showers across parts of Scotland into tomorrow, feeling less hot further south, but it will be dry for most.

0: Other areas away from that rain across parts of Scotland. It's been quite a wet day for parts of Scotland and Northern Ireland through today. That band of rain is sinking southwards through this evening, but the rain will tend to fade away. Introduces more cloud, though, further south into parts of Wales, Northern England and then central areas of England later on overnight. Very little in the way of rain, but you could see the odd spot of rain here and there. Dry for a time further north than that, but then further showers push in from the north and west. We've got much fresher air further north, so it's going to be a fresher start to the day. Quite a mild night, though, a warm night, in fact, across more southeastern areas. Now, after the fresher start across the north, there will be a plethora of showers pushing in from the north and west. These bring a risk of thunderstorms as well, particularly across more northwestern areas throughout much of Thursday. So quite an unsettled day. Drier, though, further south and east in parts of Scotland. Northern Ireland seeing a fairly fine day, a risk of showers, but brighter than today, at least. More in the way of cloud, though, for parts of Wales, central areas of England down to the southwest. It should break up as the day goes on, but there is a risk of a little bit of light rain throughout much of the day. It will just be sort of here and there. No widespread or persistent rain is expected across southern areas. And it will still feel quite warm, potentially a little bit muggy across the south and east. Temperatures in the high 20s, so cooler than today, but certainly still quite warm for the time of year, or any time of year, in fact. Throughout Friday, we'll see plenty of dry weather around. We've got high pressure dominating, but that fresher air across the country with northwesterly winds that will be quite strong in the north, bringing more showers across parts of Northern Ireland and Scotland, some areas of Northern England. Further south, though, another dry day, and it remains pretty dry into the weekend as well. Sunny spells and temperatures in the low to mid-20s. Bye-bye.
1: Today's outlook: cool, calm and completely horizontal. 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
2: Well, get ready for scorched earth Britain, apparently. That is literally a headline on one of tomorrow's newspaper front pages. A flash drought. I've heard of flash flooding, but we're getting a flash drought declared in half of England. We've got the driest July ever, apparently. And you are now being urged to do things like take a shorter shower for the good of the country. Well, I wonder how long that will last. Of course, your will, I mean, not the shower. We're also going to be talking about what's been going on in the Channel. The Sun have decided to lead with their absolute bedlam there in the English Channel. People still being brought into Britain as we speak.
3: 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UK only. Entrance must be 18 or over. Lines close at 4 p.m. on the 21st of August. 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Entries will be pooled. Please check the closing time if listening or watching on demand. 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
2: Welcome along. Let me get you all of tomorrow's newspaper front pages tonight now. And breaking right now.
21: Can you stop them?
22: Our order.
21: Yeah.
22: Is to let them go like that.
2: Isn't it amazing how just a little bit of journalism being there on the ground and immediately the mask slips on this government's illegal immigration policy and their deal with the French? The Sun are leading with it. The French police have now admitted to the Shadow Home Secretary, Chris Philp, that they are being ordered to allow illegal migrants to cross the English Channel. GB News figures reveal that now 700 have made the journey today. But speaking of which...
23: They're coming from all over the world. They're coming from Africa. They're coming from South America. They're coming from different parts of Asia. And they're invading Europe. I mean, they're invading Europe. It's an invasion. And the UK is a prime suspect.
2: Speaking to GB News' very own Bev Turner earlier this evening, President Donald Trump has warned Andy Burnham of that invasion of migrants to the UK. Also...
24: Today I feel gay.
2: Great. OK. Pressure is now piling on FIFA President Gianni Infantino, so much so that the Daily Telegraph are leading with it. Calls are growing for England to boycott the World Cup after he is, not stopping his plans to sell the World Cup to private investors. And...
25: Man City game? I couldn't watch Man City game.
26: Come on. What's happening?
27: How are you enjoying this hot weather?
25: Too hot.
2: Well, I can't really believe I'm saying this, but the public are now being urged to take shorter showers to save water. This is because drought has been declared in half of England. There's a new plea to save every drop as the fourth heat wave hits. Will you be taking a shorter shower, and?
28: My position on assisted dying, I think there's something that needs to happen first, and that's the fixing of the funding of palliative care and social care.
2: Yeah, a couple of things on that. I mean, I agree with him, right? I do wonder if his Catholic faith is playing a role here, and it might be nice to see someone who's actually, you know, prepared to admit that they have faith leading the country. But Dame Esther Ranson is begging Andy Burnham to reconsider his position on assisted dying after he effectively ruled it out. Look, I'm sorry, but I don't know why the Daily Express seems so keen to just keep trying to kill off Esther Ranson. I find it a bit bizarre.

0: They were worried that she was going to get Chancellor. Of course, she didn't for various reasons. But his attitude to whipping, which is, you know, in other words, how you control your MPs and get them to do what you want, is to say that it's been wrong under the previous administration and that they should be emboldened, and that even the most junior rank, they're known as PPSs, which is the kind of the bag carrier class of MPs, they're going to be given more powers, they're going to be on the media more. You're just creating more, I think you're creating more opportunities for rebellion and people to get too big for their boots. We saw it under Starmer very quickly. Very quickly.
1: Do you think, actually, the game here is he's identifying issues that we want to talk about. He's coming up with solutions that might not be funded, doesn't matter. He's just floating up the ideas. If the polls go in the right direction, we'll have a general election, and then he won't have to worry about left-back.
2: He's not going to have a general election. He's going to sit there. He's in for 3 years. Right. He's going to sit
3: there. I think you should put him in Makerfield. That boat that we're looking at on the front of the Sun there, move them, move the Sun is saying 1,000 have arrived today. Well, we believe it was 700, so there or thereabouts. Move them all to Makerfield. You just won there. You just won your constituency there. You know, find the HMOs, find the room for them, and then see what happens to you in the polls. Because, you know, why is it fair that other parts of the country... by the way, people from Makerfield watching this, and I apologise, I don't really mean it, I don't want you to have to deal with it, but I'm making a point because, you know, other people in other parts of the country are having to deal with it. Well, if the Prime Minister wants to find out exactly how the public feel about the invasion of Britain's south coast, then he should dump a load of them in his own constituency.
1: You could move them to that area, then give them the vote and see what happens. He'd probably win.
3: Yeah, true.
1: I think that might be how it works.
2: But as I say, the statistics are 42% down over the last year of migrants arriving by boat. Mm. So it is going in the right direction.
3: If it stays that way.
2: You've got to acknowledge that.
3: We'll see if it stays that way. We'll see if it stays that way. A Home Office spokesperson has said, we are aware of posts circulating online that claim that French law enforcement are failing to prevent small boat channel crossings. Can I just say that's because the French law enforcement literally said it? But anyway, UK-French cooperation has already stopped over 46,000 attempted crossings since the election. In May alone, 65,000 of all small boat events were stopped despite soaring temperatures, which have historically led to increased crossings. Okay, talking of soaring temperatures, coming up in just a moment.
4: Man City game. I couldn't watch Man City game.
5: Come on. What's happening?
6: How are you enjoying this hot weather?
4: Too hot.
3: Yeah, it's not the heat you should be worried about, it's dysentery from that canal, but I can't believe I'm saying this. You're being urged to have shorter showers to save water. Given some of the people I was stood next to on the tube the other day, I don't think shorter showers is the answer. That's next.
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0: And for Italy, even towards parts of Greece, temperatures in the high 30s, low 40s, with plenty of sunshine to come as we head into the weekend. Bye-bye.
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3: There was a Ryanair flight from Thessaloniki in Greece, and a part of the plane hit the window and pulled it out. And so this man, a 61-year-old Serbian man, was sucked out of the window. And his wife, she says that she was desperately holding onto his legs to keep him inside the plane for 5 minutes. Wow. It was horrendous. Apparently the aircraft did eventually land normally and passengers were safe and a replacement airline was sent. He was taken to hospital with friction burns. It was a part of the propeller had come loose from the engine and it had hit the window, and that's what had taken the window out. So it wasn't as though it was thought to be loose in the first place. But can you imagine?
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6: Weight loss jabs could help children as young as six who are living with obesity. 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
8: What does this kind of day mean to you, kind of coming and doing this every year?
9: Well, I feel that I'm doing this for my wife, because she used to sell poppies properly, really, and yeah. I used to help her for 20-odd years. And I feel like I'm doing it for her, really. But it is nice to think that everybody appreciates what we did for being in the forces.
8: But tell me about your service, because you got sent out to the Far East, didn't you?
9: Yes. I just got engaged because I didn't think I was going to get called up, but then I did.
8: In your jacket here, you've got one medal for national service and one for that Hong Kong medal for that.
9: To be honest, I was 18 years old and I was very excited about going. It was an adventure to me.
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10: All right, welcome back to Patrick Christie's Tonight Late Edition. Let's go to the Daily Telegraph front page, shall we? Because it goes, calls grow for England to boycott the World Cup. Pressure on football chiefs to act after Burnham attacks Infantino's £15 billion sell-off. So the Football Association is under mounting pressure to boycott the World Cup over claims of £15 billion quid tournament sell-out. Gianni Infantino is essentially looking to sell off stakes in the World Cup to private investors, including a member of Donald Trump's family. The scheme announced 9 days after the World Cup finished would result in a group of investors controlling the commercial interests of FIFA's top men's and women's competitions. So, look, obviously, very much, I would say, against the spirit of the game. That said, though, should England footballers who, you know, work their entire lives to get the opportunity to winning a World to go and win a World Cup, should they have to miss out here because of it?
5: But isn't this exactly the worst timing for a boycott to have any impact? Because I'm not an expert on the schedule for the World Cup, but there's just been one.
10: Yeah.
5: So surely we could boycott it for a couple of years and it won't make a difference until things come around.
10: The problem is you have to go through qualification. So you have to qualify for the World Cup, which obviously we always do. Well, not actually. Anyway, in recent years, we've always qualified. So we could not take part in the World Cup qualifiers.
5: Yeah. Well, look, I mean, look, this is one of those things where I'm not going to be that passionate because I don't want this to happen. I'm not surprised that it might happen. If you just plot the graph of football from a game that people enjoy through to selling the TV rights to try and absolutely milk the

0: today will just be sort of here and there. No widespread or persistent rain is expected across southern areas. And it will still feel quite warm, potentially a little bit muggy across the south and east, temperatures in the high 20s. So cooler than today, but certainly still quite warm for the time of year, or any time of year, in fact. Throughout Friday, we'll see plenty of dry weather around. We've got high pressure dominating, but that fresher air across the country with northwesterly winds that will be quite strong in the north, bringing more showers across parts of Northern Ireland and Scotland, some areas of Northern England. Further south, though, another dry day, and it remains pretty dry into the weekend as well. Sunny spells and temperatures in the low to mid 20s. Bye-bye.
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2: 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UK only. Entrance must be 18 or over. Lines close at 4 p.m. on the 21st of August. 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
3: That's what makes us the fearless champion of Britain. Very good evening, good morning, live from Washington DC. This is Bev Turner on GB News with the stories that are shaping Great Britain and the United States of America.
0: Well, he did say one very good thing. He said he's going to open up North Sea.
3: President Trump opens up on his relationship with Andy Burnham, praising the reopening of the planned of the North Sea. Sorry, plus.
0: They're coming from all over the world. They're coming from Africa. They're coming from South America. They're coming from different parts of Asia. And they're invading Europe. I mean, they're invading Europe. It's an invasion. And the UK is a prime suspect.
3: As 700 illegal migrants arrive just today in the UK, President Trump took the opportunity to sound the alarm this afternoon over the impact of migration on the whole of Europe. And President Trump's counter-terrorism advisor, Seb Gorka, is going to join me live just in just a few moments. We're going to discuss the rise of Islamist terror in Europe.
1: I will invoke my right under the Fifth Amendment of the Constitution to refrain from answering your questions. Thank you.
3: The biggest story of the last couple of days here in America, of course, it's barely being reported back in the UK. Anthony Fauci has faced off against American politicians in the House. I was there. I'll tell you what happened. It's been quite the day. I'm Bev Turner. This is The Late Show Live.

0: to tell us why you think the president was wrong today. Thank you very much. Moving on. Now, let me know what you think. tvnews.com/your say. Still to come this evening on The Late Show Live.
1: Diese Nachrichten zu bekommen, dass beim CSD ein Auto reingerast ist, ein Mann in einem Auto. Und was auch für mich schockierend war, ist, dass das Erste, was ich gedacht habe, war, hoffentlich ist es kein Kanake, hoffentlich ist es eine christliche weiße Person, aber es war es nicht.
0: A German woman there in the aftermath of an Islamist terror attack saying that she wished the suspect was a white Christian. I'm going to be speaking to President Trump's counter-terror chief about that and so much more next. This is The Late Show Live, only on GB News.

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21: 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But I'm talking now to the Deputy Assistant to President Donald Trump and Senior Director of Counterterrorism at the US National Security Council, Sebastian Gorka. Seb Gorka, always a pleasure and an honour to have you on the show. Thank you so much for joining us this evening. Now, there's a lot we can talk about here, but why don't we talk about the Berlin terror attack. We saw before the break a woman online who was saying she really hoped this wasn't a foreign national, and she was a liberal thinker, a left-wing woman, who was saying she didn't hope that was the case because it would play into the narrative that terrorism is always committed by Islamists. Well, guess what? Her hopes were dashed because it was. Were you surprised, Seb?
22: No, because when we do counterterrorism in the President Trump administration, we actually look at the real threats. We don't allow politics.

0: responsible for 7/7 and 9/11, or whether they are Shiite extremists such as the Iranian regime.
1: Washington DC itself is very well protected at the moment. Obviously, you had some special guests in town yesterday with Netanyahu and President Zelensky. There's quite a noticeable security presence, obviously, on a day like yesterday. But how concerned is the president about the terrorist threat that might hang over this country at the moment?
0: Over the United States, deadly serious. I mean, all viewers, it's unclassified, and you know, all the GB News viewers can go and check it out right now. Mm-hmm. 2 months ago, signed the brand new United States counterterrorism strategy. I poured 26 years of my life into 16 pages. You can read right there how we have identified the three major threat groups. Number one, the cartels. Number two, the legacy jihadi groups. And number three, the left-wing violent extremists like Antifa, like the anarchists. And, you know, with my colleagues, we work every single day that God gives us to make sure that we disrupt, we identify the actors, and we disrupt their plots before they occur. Go to Kash Patel, my friend, the FBI director's X account, and see, after we disrupt them, after we can talk about them publicly, all of the plots that we have prevented from occurring, because we have 17 intelligence agencies, we have superb men and women at the FBI, and we have the best intelligence capacities the world has ever seen. So we are taking them very, very seriously, Bev.
1: And are you winning?
0: Oh, let me give you just two stats that I can say publicly. Since the president was sworn in for a second time on January the 20th, 2025, we have terminated permanently 1,061 jihadists across the globe. That's outside of the Iranian campaign. We've killed over 1,000 jihadists. And as important, if not more important, without spending $1 in ransom money, we have brought home 106 U.S. hostages who are back home with their loved ones. Because if you're wise, you're afraid of President Trump, because he is about peace through strength, and he's about America first, and that applies to all Americans.
1: Well, he's very fortunate to have you in that role, Dr. Gorka. Dr. Sebastian Gorka, the Director for Counterterrorism at the U.S. National Security and Deputy Assistant to President Trump. Thank you so much, Seb. I will see you soon. Thank you. Right, my panel are still here, but I think we have to take a little quick break now. So, still to come this evening on The Late Show Live.
2: I will invoke my right under the Fifth Amendment of the Constitution to refrain from answering your questions. Thank you.
1: Oh, it was an extraordinary showdown on Capitol Hill. A former, of course, COVID advisor, the man who made himself the doctor of the world, invoked the Fifth Amendment more than 100 times. What is he hiding from? This is The Late Show Live, only on GB News.
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22: I've been in Westminster for a long time, but I know that though power may be here, its effect on people's lives is across the whole of the country. 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
1: Welcome back. Keep your comments coming this evening at GBNews.com/your say. Now, it was quite the day on Capitol Hill this morning, bright and early. Anthony Fauci, famous for his time as one of the White House coronavirus task force, the guy, basically. He was head of all of the decisions that were made during that time, during the COVID time, repeatedly refused to answer questions about any of the decisions around COVID. And particularly about the origin of COVID. He invoked the Fifth Amendment more than 100 times.
2: Given Senator Paul's obvious obsession with calling for my prosecution, his repeated slanderous comments about me, and recently his publicly releasing my unredacted personal diary, any reasonable person who has followed his unhinged obsession with me would readily come to the same conclusion. I will invoke my right under the Fifth Amendment of the Constitution to refrain from answering your questions. Thank you.
1: There was an audible gasp from the room when he first said that. No wonder his hands were shaking. Senator Rand Paul, who has made it his life's work for the last 6 years, frankly, to get questions answered honestly, was accused of trying to put him behind bars by some Democrat senators. Lawmakers threatened to hold Fauci in contempt of Congress. Now, Republicans claim that Fauci concealed key information about the pandemic and the Wuhan lab leak. Allegations, of course, that he has consistently denied. During the hearing, President Trump took to social media to brand Fauci's ideas as a crazy, and he also commented on it this afternoon in the Oval Office as well. Let me go to my panel on this. Hillary, let me come to you first, because I know that Richard is delighted we're talking about this, because I think, I'm paraphrasing, but I think you think Fauci's a good guy at the moment, but we'll get to that.
26: Yes.
1: As a Brit living here,
26: yeah.
1: I'm sure you remember 6 years ago very clearly.
26: Vividly.
1: Why does it matter? Because people at home will be going, oh, it's just COVID, move on. Why does it matter that we have answers to some of these key questions?
26: Well, first of all, over 1 million Americans died. So a lot of people died. And at the same time, he was actually glorifying all of his appearances. He was actually ecstatic from his diaries, which, by the way, were on an American government computer. So he kept his diaries on a government computer. So that is actually public knowledge, which he's also denying. But also now that he was pardoned, it means that he, all all of his testimony actually is in the public record because he's already had that pardon. So we should actually be able to have all this material. So he was glorifying and I was excited that he was on InStyle magazine. He was basically photographed by the Paul.
1: And this is what we know from the diaries now, is what you're saying. The newly unredacted diaries.
26: Exactly, unredacted diaries. And again, this is public information. So why is it important? Well, not only did a million Americans die, he is now actually put down in an American government computer that what he was saying publicly is contradictory to what actually was in those diaries. So it wasn't the wet market. It was the Wuhan labs. He actually says that. He also knew that.
1: And why does that matter? That matters because of the
26: The American government was funding this and they knew that. So that was part of the issue as well. And then also look at the things that the government did and how absolutely ludicrous it was. When I knew this was ridiculous, was if the government had really cared about our health, the first thing they would have done would be ban all junk food, ban all refined sugar, ban all alcohol. No, you were able to go into stores. You could buy all the junk food you want. Oh, my goodness, you couldn't go into a restaurant. But you could go and you could be in a grocery shop. So much of it was hypocritical. They closed certain states, they didn't close other states, masks on certain people not. And so the bottom line is all of his diaries contradict what he said publicly.
1: Yes, and that's the question, Richard. And I think it was appalling that he didn't take the opportunity today to be honest with the American public.
26: Right.
1: Why couldn't he answer questions for something that is so significant that casts a shadow over us all still today, 6 years later?
0: For a couple reasons. First, it's clear, just like Donald Trump has prosecuted James Comey because he took a picture of some shells in the sand, he's out to get his political enemies. And he sees Fauci, regrettably and unfortunately, as one of those people.
1: Now, hang on, that's just psychology. You're just trying to read the president's mind.
0: Well, he said it.
1: But he worked with Trump.
0: He put he thought was a direct message to Pam Bondi in Twitter, where he basically said, get these people. Now, this is not a question of reading his mind. He's said it. And I don't think there's any doubt about it.
1: But Fauci's nothing to Trump now. Fauci's nobody
0: so
1: to Trump.
0: So nor is
1: no
0: James Comey. No is John
1: Brennan.
0: No, let's
1: keep it on the issue. Keep it on the issue. That man made decisions which we had to follow in the UK.
26: Yes.
1: That man made all the decisions, and our health ministers and were following what Fauci was saying. It matters. Was he seduced by the money, the fame, the attention?
26: Yes.
1: We know from the diary, affect the messaging he was giving the world? Yes, it did.
0: Ask anybody in every administration until the current one, and I literally including Trump's, back to 30 years before, Anthony Fauci was the go-to person on infectious diseases. Donald Trump could have done something about sugar. Donald Trump was president. He could have done something about fat and food. He chose not to, okay? So you can't lay that at Fauci.
1: Fauci wasn't doing anything either.
0: Well, the fact of the matter is, I think he was glorified. Ask George W. Bush, okay? I mean, again, you can dismiss these people, but every presidential administration going back for at least 30 years, I think starting with Reagan's, because of AIDS, Anthony Fauci was the go-to guy. That having been said, Donald Trump used the Fifth Amendment to not testify in a deposition over 400 times. This is not like a novel use of the Fifth Amendment. You're not confessing anything.
1: This is about the American people. It's about the people all over the world. And if he was involved, if he knew about the origin of the virus,
0: it was a theory. And look, here we are 6 years later. If he knew something, there would be indisputable evidence that it was.
1: There is, and Biden pardoned him.
0: Well, I'm just saying.
1: I don't think the leading scientists in the world
26: why would
0: concede
26: him.
0: I don't. Because Trump made it clear he was going after him. There was no doubt about it.
1: So he pardoned him what? Because he didn't want Trump to eke out justice on him?
0: Because he thought that Anthony Fauci was a glorious public servant and that having Donald Trump go after him was wrong.
1: Oh, come on.
0: And he shouldn't spend money on...
1: Oh, come on. Because Biden thought he was a glorious public servant.
0: As did George W. Bush, as did Obama, and so forth.
1: More fool them. More fool them. Because we saw his true colors today. If he was a glorious public public servant. He wouldn't have been sat there $12 million richer today, with his diary revealing how excited he was by all of the attention, with his involvement in the Wuhan laboratory and the funding of that through NIAID, and he's still not answering the questions about it. It stinks, and it's letting every American down.
0: Let me just say one thing. Anthony Fauci was not the Wizard of Oz. He was not, like, singularly responsible. Yes, he was on the top of the pyramid, but there are hundreds of people that work for him. If they really want to get to the bottom of the data and the information about the lab versus the marketplace, that's out there. It's not like uniquely in his head. So that's why this was a charade.
1: Oh, but it was. But it was, and that's what we know from the emails. We know that from the chain.
0: That he alone in the world knew something that nobody else of the billions of people on the planet knew? I don't think that's true.
1: No, there's a Mancunian.
26: We didn't fund it.
1: There's a Mancunian called Peter Daszak who was working with EcoHealth Alliance, with Fauci on this. All of this is public record. But they shut it down. They controlled the narrative. It's quite obvious from all of the emails that he was suppressing evidence to the contrary because it didn't fit the narrative.
26: Well, people were cut off from Twitter at that point. They were actually blocked.
1: I was one of them.
26: But yeah. Anyway, raise any other issues.
1: Yeah. Let me know what you think at home. gbnews.com/your say. Do you feel like you have the answers that you think you deserve? Right. Still to come this evening on The Late Show Live.
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1: Pressure is piling on FIFA president Gianni Infantino to stop his plans to sell the World Cup to private investors. Also on the show tonight.
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1: The government could now be giving firms that offer teenagers work placements a better chance of winning public contracts. You're on board with that? Don't go anywhere. 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
1: Welcome back. More news this evening. The government could give firms that offer teenagers extended work placements a better chance of winning public contracts. The Prime Minister, Andy Burnham, says that companies providing six-week placements or apprenticeships could benefit from greater social value weighting during the procurement process. He says the plans are designed to give more young people practical experience, improve opportunities and help tackle youth unemployment. Let me go to my London boys about this, shall I, as well? And my London panel is this evening, Stephen Pound. And

0: Australian accent. I was saying I refused to, you know, answer that question on the grounds that it might incriminate me. You know, and I find it extraordinary that this Fifth Amendment on the right not to incriminate yourself is actually being prayed in. But the key thing, just to answer your question, why does it matter? It matters massively because the whole way we respond to future pandemics has now been set with a template back in 2020. And if we get Ebola, we get Marburg virus, whatever it is, we've now got a complete system, a mechanism in place for that element of state control, which is almost unbelievable. So it does matter. And whether Fauci was being honest with himself or not, that really, really does matter. And I'm sorry, David, to cut across. We'll come back to the other thing in a minute.
1: We might discuss this in the last hour as well a little bit, because I've done a little bit of behind the scenes on what happened today. But back to Andy Burnham and his opportunity for young people. David, with you being a young person, David, let me ask you about this. Do you like this idea?
2: Well, this is a classic example of Labour attempting to fix the mess they created in the first place. And Andy Burnham, who was indeed a minister under the Blair and Gordon Brown regimes, decided to send every young person to universities, including universities that should have never been universities, drain skills and make people just all go to university to chase jobs that didn't exist, to create jobs that should have been created, and in the process we had a deficit of important skills. The Conservative government before introduced T levels, technical levels, and there was a lot of plans to extend this, and Andy Burnham has come in and just said, well, we'll do some more of these technical skills. But at the end of the day, the problem is when Tony Blair said we'll send everyone to university, we are facing the dire consequences now where we're using immigration to fill the jobs that Brits should be doing, whether it be student doctors all the way to delivery drivers. And now we're facing the consequences of this, and I think what Andy Burnham is proposing is too little, too late.
0: I think that this may come as a bit of a shock to some people, but not everything that Tony Blair did was absolutely marvellous and wonderful. Every once in a while, you know, even Homer nods, and he actually did make the odd mistake. The idea of actually having prioritising academic over vocational training to the extent of having over 50% of the people studying academics was wrong, quite clearly wrong. And I think that the Tories, to be fair, did actually come back, you know, with technical colleges, and I think we are moving in that direction. So there's nothing wrong as far as I can see.
1: Yeah, it's a mess, though, isn't it? Hang on a minute, Stephen. Yeah. Sorry to interrupt you. I want to hear from Hillary. Go on.
0: You're the boss.
3: The issue at hand here is, first of all, no one in the Labour government has actually had any business experience. So when you mandate such things to business, it isn't as beneficial as lowering the tax rate. Right now, every 45 minutes, a millionaire leaves the UK. So those that are building businesses, those that are investing, are leaving and departing. They're the very people that hire the youth that bring them in. Now, it's more cost prohibitive to bring in young people. Why? Because all the minimum wage has been raised. When people don't run businesses, they think that money comes out of the sky. They don't realise how to make payroll and how you actually run a business. That's the issue at hand. So what he needs to do is actually focus on all that will incentivise businesses and have businesses grow, and then they'll be able to hire the young people, instead of putting on more mandates that are likely actually to ironically drive more businesses away, and there'll be less jobs in the long run.
1: And should a company take on youngsters just because they're going to get something out of it, Richard, or should they do it out of the goodness of their hearts?
4: I don't see it's criminal. Look, we all know that the economy is changing, that technology is taking over various sectors, and to have young people be kind of adapted to what it is that the needs are of the future doesn't strike me as a bad thing. And could you send them to tech schools or whatnot? Of course, but this doesn't seem like a horrible way to do it.
1: No. More to come in the next hour. Thank you, folks, including this.
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6: Morning, welcome to the latest weather update from the Met Office here on GB News. A cooler feel for many today. It's still pretty warm across the southeast in the sunny spells. A fresh breeze and a fair few showers coming in across Scotland. Some showers also for Northern Ireland, especially across the northern half, and the odd shower for Northern England too. Quite a bit more cloud compared to yesterday across the Midlands, southwest England, South Wales. One or two light showers just drifting through, but nothing really useful for gardeners. And a bit more of that cloud just spilling into the southeast through the day, so it won't be as sunny here, won't be as hot either, but say. Still quite warm at 28 Celsius. Cooler conditions further north, and certainly feeling pretty chilly with the rain across northern Scotland, which will actually be quite heavy at times here for Orkney, Caithness, Sutherland, down into Aberdeenshire. Quite a wet afternoon. Elsewhere, the showers will move through across central and southern Scotland with a fairly brisk breeze, and there'll be some bright spells, particularly across the borders. Some sunny spells too for Northern Ireland. Just a few showers.

0: Hours, mostly across the north, and some of those will feed into Cumbria as well. But much of England and Wales looking dry and sunny this afternoon, but a much cloudier afternoon, certainly compared to recent days across the southeast and East Anglia. Again, a little bit of light rain, but nothing for the gardeners that's of any use. And that'll tend to clear away slowly overnight. We'll keep some showers coming into the north and the west. A much, much fresher night, much cooler night, much more comfortable night. Temperatures across northern parts down into single figures, well down in some rural spots. So a much cooler, fresher start to Friday. Another fine and sunny day, by and large. Could start quite cloudy across Kent in particular. The cloud should break up here. There'll be some showers coming in across northwest England, again, the north of Northern Ireland and western Scotland. But elsewhere, most places dry, plenty of sunshine across the south. But instead of temperatures in the mid-30s, temperatures more likely to be back in the mid-20s. So it is turning cooler.
1: Today, clouds overhead, total zen within. 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
8: Any reasonable person who has followed his unhinged obsession with me would readily come to the same conclusion.
6: Yeah, no wonder his hands were shaking. Anthony Fauci, of course, cast himself as the doctor of the world, lashing out there at Senator Rand Paul today in a blockbuster showdown for answers in Capitol Hill first thing this morning, also tonight.
1: Well, he did say one very good thing. He said he's going to open